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1: Today I want to tell you about the grace of God that can only be found in that converted throne of grace.
2: Dr. Michael Youssef, teacher on Leading the Way.
1: When the Bible speaks about a throne, it is a figure of speech. 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
2: Leading the Way with Dr. Michael Youssef is a worldwide media ministry wholly dedicated to sharing God's grace in this community, the Middle East, and in remote villages far and wide. We'd encourage you to take a moment to visit ltw.org to learn more about Dr. Youssef and the global reach of Leading the Way. Wait, though, because right now, Dr. Youssef is ready to begin his powerful message, God's Grace Gives Confidence. Let's listen together.
1: Between the years 1889 and 1913, there was an emperor in the land of Ethiopia by the name of Menelik II. He's the forebears of Emperor Haile Selassie that was deposed back in the 60s. One day, Emperor Menelik II heard that in the West they have an instrument by which they punish criminals. And that instrument was called the electric chair. He liked the idea so much he asked his people to order one and buy it from the West. So they shipped one from Europe. And when the electric chair had arrived, nobody has ever bothered to tell the emperor that the electric chair would not have worked in Ethiopia in those days, because simply they did not have electricity. So after the chair had arrived, Menelik was determined that he's not going to let his purchase go to waste, and he is going to make use of it. So he turned the electric chair into a throne for the emperor, on which he ruled his nation, and thus converting the instrument of torture and death into a throne fit for the king. Today I want to tell you about another throne that was converted from a throne of judgment to becoming a throne of grace. I want to tell you about this converted throne from being an instrument of pain and condemnation to being the instrument of salvation eternally. But this conversion was no accident. This conversion was not by mistake. This conversion was planned before the world began. I want to tell you in all seriousness, this is probably the most serious message on the subject of grace that I've been preaching in this series of messages. Probably it's the one thing that's going to make your life either a joyful life or a miserable Christian life. Because the truth be said, the vast majority of Christians become great prayer warriors when they are in trouble. The truth is this, vast majority of Christians develop a wonderful prayer life when they are desperate. That is the fact. Now, you don't believe me? Go to any church you like anywhere in the world and compare the percentage of those who turn up for prayer meeting with those who turn up for Sunday meetings. You will discover that those who turn up for prayer meeting are far less in number than those who turn up for Sunday worship. Or ask the average Christian, how long do you spend in your personal prayer time? When everything is going well in your life. Not how long do you spend in your prayer life when you're in trouble. How long do you spend in your prayer life when everything is going just fine? No problems. Someone may say, well, Dr. Youssef, we just don't have time. We live busy lives. I said, I tell you what. I said, I want to make you a deal. Get a pad next to you in your living room and then mark down the number of hours that you watch television. I don't care, it's news, not news, just anything. Just mark those numbers. Mark those hours. Add them up. Then add The hours and the moments are probably the seconds in which you spend in intimacy with God. You'll discover that you've got plenty of time. We all have time. Get up early. Go to bed late. Do whatever it takes to be in intimacy with God, because that is going to make a difference between whether you live a joyful life or a tormented life. Now, I want to tell you something. There are several reasons that are working against us to stop us from developing that incredible power resurgence in our lives. Number one, we have an enemy. We have an enemy who knows more than you do. He knows more than I do. What an incredible power, what an incredible strength that we get when we come to the throne of grace. And he knows that. He knows it better than we do, because it's out in the supernatural realm, beyond this physical realm. He knows what God is doing. So what does he do? He does everything within his power to cut the source of the supply line by stopping you from praying. There's a second reason why this works against us. And the second reason is this. We genuinely, seriously do not comprehend. We really do not understand. We do not comprehend the awesome privilege of praying. We really don't. We do not understand the unbelievable provisions that God made possible only in prayer. We do not understand the secret power that God has promised, that God has planned for every one of his children, but only in prayer. We do not understand that, and we do not appreciate it. Then the third reason as to why we don't pray when things are going well in our lives is because of our pride. Our pride. You say, how does pride work here? Well, listen carefully, please. Our pride tells us that we can solve any problem. Our pride tells us that there is nothing we could not achieve through hard work. Our pride tells us that we can accomplish anything that we set our mind to accomplish. Isn't that the gospel of the secular world? Our pride tells us that if we spend enough time, spend enough energy, and use our logic, we will do anything we can. We will do anything we want to do. I want you to turn with me, please, to Hebrews chapter 4, verse 16. I'm only going to focus on one verse. Hebrews 4:16 is an invitation of all those who put their trust in Jesus Christ, of all those who claim to be the followers of the Lord Jesus Christ, to come and see and experience and know the awesome power of the grace of God that's available to them when they come to the throne of grace. Today, I want to tell you about the grace of God that can only be found, listen to me very carefully, that can only be found in that converted throne of grace. You see, when the Bible speaks about a throne, it does not speak of what most people imagine God being, an old man like old son Nick, sitting on a big chair and just laughing all the time, you know, and happy with whatever you do. But when the Bible speaks about a throne, it is a figure of speech. It is a figurative language describing the awesome power of God. This is a figure of speech describing the awesomeness of the sovereignty of God, of the absolute control that God has over the whole universe. How does the Bible describe the throne of God? Well, the Bible described the throne of God as a throne of judgment. The Bible describes the throne of God as a throne of condemnation. The Bible described that throne as the seat of judgment on which God is sitting and judging the world. If you want to see some examples, turn to Revelation chapter 20, verse 11. There you'll see what I mean by this throne being the throne of judgment. Let me tell you something. If you do not know Jesus Christ as your personal Savior, if you have never committed your life to Him, this ought to be a very frightening thing for you. But here's the good news. The good news is today you can experience a conversion of the throne of judgment to being to you the throne of grace. Because that's exactly what the writer to the Hebrews is trying to tell us here. The Holy Spirit of God in Hebrews 4:16 is telling us that this throne of judgment to those who love God, to those who have committed their lives to Jesus Christ, have been converted and became the throne of grace. That's what this verse in Hebrews 4:16 is saying. That the throne of condemnation to those who love the Lord Jesus Christ, those who have committed their life to Jesus Christ, has now become the throne of mercy, the throne of grace, the throne of power, the throne of strength.

or of judgment, because we have escaped from judgment into life, eternal life. It is to us now a throne of grace. It is to us now a throne of receiving unmerited favor day after day after day. To us it has become a throne of great blessings from the hand of God. Today it has become a throne of unlimited forgiveness at the hand of God. Today it has become to us a throne of unlimited power and unlimited strength from the hand of God. Why has this throne of judgment become to us the throne of grace? Three very good reasons. God the Father, God the Son, God the Holy Spirit. Why is that throne converted from being the throne of judgment to those who love Jesus to becoming the throne of grace? First, God the Father. Jesus tells us in Matthew 7, 9, 10 and 11, that God the Father, listen carefully please, that God the Father is anxious. Just understand that for a minute, comprehend it, take it in. God the Father is anxious to give good gifts to His children. Why has the throne of judgment become the throne of grace? God the Son, who sits on the right side of God, He is our great high priest, the Bible said. And the Bible told us that our great high priest understands us. Our great high priest sympathizes with us. Our great high priest knows our weaknesses. As our great high priest, the Lord Jesus Christ, waits for us every single day to come to the throne of God, not for condemnation, but for a blessing. As our great high priest, He is waiting for us in order that we may receive victory over the trials of life. Why has the throne of judgment been turned into a throne of grace for those who have committed their lives to Jesus Christ? God the Holy Spirit, as our advocate, our comforter, our counselor, He is full of grace, and He cannot wait for you to come so He may fill you with grace. Why has the throne of judgment become the throne of grace? The triune God. Because the God of grace, Father, Son, and Holy Spirit, each member of the Godhead has a part, plays a role in hearing and answering of our prayers. You want to know why? Because Jesus opened that door to us who have received Him into our lives. He has opened the door in order that we may receive the abundance of the awesome grace of God on a daily basis. And that is why the writer to the epistle to the Hebrews is inviting all those who claim to have put their trust in Jesus Christ to draw near with confidence to that throne of grace. What does that mean? It means that if you try to come to the throne of grace based on your own merits, how good you are, how hard you have worked, you cannot have any confidence that your words are going above your nose. It means that if you try to come to the throne of grace based on how good you are, the throne of grace becomes a throne of terror to you, becomes a throne of judgment to you. But if you come trusting only in what Jesus did for you, if you come confident only in Christ's shed blood for you, then you're going to find grace in the times of need. Let me explain that verse very carefully. He's not saying that only when you're in times of need and in times of trouble, come to the throne of grace and you receive it. That's not really what he's saying. He's saying that when you come to the throne of grace regularly, when you come to the throne of grace daily, when you come to the throne of grace on a consistent basis, that you already have power, you already have strength, you already have grace. So when the need arises, you're already empowered. That's what he's saying here. Now, beloved friends, I want to tell you, there are some who are hearing me right now who are distraught and fearful. There are some who are hearing me right now

0: who are in desperate need of wisdom and discernment, there is grace for you at the throne of grace. There are some who are discouraged and about to give up. Let me tell you, there is grace for you at the throne of grace. Some of you are weak and feel defeated. Let me tell you today, there is victory for you in the throne of grace. Are you going through a trial in your life? Trials that are too hard to even verbalize or describe to somebody else. There is grace for you at the throne of grace. Are you trying to fight temptation with your own strength and you keep on failing and you keep on failing and you're frustrated? I want to tell you, there is power in the blood when you come to the throne of grace. Listen to what James said. James said, you do not have. Why? Because you don't ask. It's that simple. But then for some, he said, when they ask for the wrong things. They ask with the wrong motive. They ask the wrong way. And that's why they don't get. I want to tell you a story that summarizes what I've been trying to tell you in the past few minutes. In the East, there is an ancient legend that tells of a king, a monarch, who had hired some people to make some tapestries for him, to make some garments for him. Among them, there was a young boy. This young boy seemed to everybody to be so skilled, so able, more than the people three times his age. He's able to make beautiful tapestries. He was able to make beautiful robes, beautiful garments. Now the king gave them all the same amount of silk. He gave them all the patterns that he wanted them to follow. He only gave them one, made one request. And the request was this. If you find yourself going the wrong way, making mistakes, don't wait. Come to me immediately. Call me and I will show you how to correct it. Well, this particular young man kind of made really very quiet but fast and speedy progress in what he was doing. While all the others, three times his age, they were distressed and they were constantly failing and constantly untangling and constantly redoing what they were doing. And one day the other tapestry makers decided to go and talk to this young lad and they gathered around him and they asked him and they said, why are you so happy? Why are you're so successful in what you do? And you days ahead of us at work. Why are we always in trouble? Why are we always feeling that we're not going anywhere? Why are we always frustrated and you seem to be doing all right? We find ourselves either getting the silk all entangled or the weaving vary from the pattern. And that causes a great deal of frustration. Something is always going wrong. Something is always wrong. Why? What's going on here? The young lad thought for a minute, and then he said to them, don't you remember the words of the king when he told us to go to him whenever we needed help? Yeah, yes, yes. Well, we finally asked him for assistance, but by then things have become so snarled and things have become so confused and it's taking us days to unravel our mistakes. The boy said, well, did you notice me constantly going to him, always going to him? Did you see how often I went to him for help? They said, yes, but he's a very busy king. And furthermore, we thought that you were arrogant in constantly disturbing his peace and constantly going to him. The poor young man looked at them and said, well, all I did is I took him at his word. All I did is I took him at his word, and he was more than happy to help me. Now, beloved friends, I want to tell you something. If an earthly king is glad to be taken at his word, how much more the King of Kings wants you to take him at his word? So I end my message where I have begun. Listen carefully. That the reason we do not go to the throne of grace always, often, and regularly is because we do not comprehend the promise of the awesome power that's reserved for us when we tarry in His presence. We do not understand the abundance of grace that can be poured upon us from the throne of grace when we approach Him in confidence. And the promise is this: let us approach the throne of grace regularly to help us when the time of need arises.
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1: Mainly cloudy skies tonight with a 60% chance of showers, the risk of a thunderstorm, and a low of 9. Friday, mainly cloudy, chance of showers, the risk of a thunderstorm in the afternoon, and a high of 17. Cloudy skies Friday night with a small chance of showers and a low of 8. Saturday, a mix of sun and cloud with a high of 21. Sunny skies on Sunday, a high of 28. Monday, sunny with a high of 31 degrees and a mix of sun and cloud Tuesday. Small chance of showers and a high of 35. Weather impacts every plan. Stay informed with a weather page on the Discover Westman app.
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1: Matthew chapter 6, verse 26, Jesus speaking, "Look at the birds of the air, that they do not sow, nor reap, nor gather into barns, and yet your heavenly Father feeds them. Are you not worth much more than they?" Tim Sturby comes to sing, "His eye is on the sparrow."

The Bible has the answer. Questions for which we search the Scriptures, God's holy word, in order to find the answers. Question number one. 1 Kings chapter 22, verses 9 to 13, and the question is, a deceiving spirit from the Lord? Here we have a fascinating account which comes to us from the life of King Ahab. King Ahab was a wicked king of Israel, and we have a group of 400 prophets who are all essentially yes men to the king. The king asks all of them, "Should I go up to battle? Will I succeed?" And they all, with one loud voice in concert, say, "Oh yes, king, you're the greatest and you'll have victory. This is what God has appointed." But there was one prophet, Micaiah was his name, who comes into the presence of the king and says, "No, king, you will most certainly not succeed." And all of the other prophets are incensed at this one who stands against them. And they ask, "How is it that you have this word from the Lord when all of us speak contrary?" And he speaks a word about what took place in heaven. And the Lord was looking for someone to misguide Ahab. And one said this and another said that. And then we have this spirit came forward and stood before the Lord and said, "I will entice him." How? The Lord asks, and he says, "I will go out and be a deceiving spirit in the mouth of all his prophets." Then he said, "You are to entice him also and also prevail. Go and do so." We have here the fact that Ahab had sold himself. Previously, he had frittered away his opportunity. And here the Lord is saying, "All right, if that's the way you want to go, then so be it." In 1 Kings chapter 21 and verse 25, the previous chapter, we have it stated, "Surely there was no one like Ahab who sold himself." He sold himself. That is the key phrase. Sold himself to do evil in the sight of the Lord, because Jezebel, his wife, incited him. It wasn't that the Lord had turned his back upon him. He had turned his back upon the Lord. And also, we find a collateral passage in Romans chapter 1. And I'll simply read verses 21 and 23 to this effect. Paul is saying, "Even though they knew God, they did not honor him as God or give thanks, but they became futile in their speculations, and their foolish heart was darkened. Professing to be wise, they became fools and exchanged the glory of the incorruptible God for an image in the form of corruptible man and of birds and four-footed animals and crawling creatures." And then Paul goes on three times. He says, "God gave them over." In Romans 1, verses 24, 26, and 28, God gave them over to what they chose to do, what they surrendered themselves, and in the terms or in the phrase that was used of Ahab, that they had sold themselves to do this wickedness. Question number two. Did Peter not know that James, the brother of John, had been put to death by Herod? And here we are directed to Acts chapter 12 and verse 17. And the account is that James has been put to death by Herod. And because Herod saw that it pleased the people, it pleased the Jews who were opposed to the gospel of Jesus Christ moving forward, that Herod grabs a hold of Peter, the foremost at that time apostle, and he is about to put him to death. It would seem, in one sense, that Peter didn't know what was ahead of him, although he was in jail and although he was heavily, heavily guarded. He sleeps as soundly, it seems,
as he had ever slept as a child. He is asleep, and an angel comes and rescues him. And when he comes to himself, he thought he was seeing a vision when he was being released, when he was walking through doors that opened of their own accord, and the angel leads him out into the street of the city and then disappears. He goes and finds the church at prayer on his behalf. They couldn't believe what they saw, but he says to them, "Look, I'm gonna go away. It's not safe for me. It's not safe for you, for me to linger." He says, motioning to them with his hand to be silent, he described to them how the Lord had led him out of the prison, and he said, "Report these things to James and the brethren." Then he left and went to another place. You see that we have two different James in this passage. We're dealing with two different early church leaders who are both named James. The one was, in fact, the brother of John, the fishermen from the Sea of Galilee. They were known as the sons of Zebedee, two of Jesus' foremost disciples and apostles. We have James, who is put to death. Then the James that is later referred to without any other comment in this same chapter, in this same account, this is James, the brother of Jesus, who, when Jesus was alive, was not a believer in his great elder brother. But we find that on the day of Pentecost and in Acts chapter 1, that there gathered among the waiting 120 was Jesus' mother and his brothers. They had come to understand who Jesus truly was. And as you go also, look to Acts chapter 15, James, he becomes essentially the pastor of the Jerusalem church and exercises astonishing authority in the Jerusalem council. Read about that in Acts chapter 15 for yourself. Thank you for these questions. If you have a question, send it to us and we will use it as we are able on Faith to Live By, Box 426, Winnipeg, Manitoba, R3C2H6. Bernice, Terry, and Tim now team up to sing "If That Isn't Love," and also "His Love Has No Limit."

The Faith to Live By musicians are pleased to announce a brand new CD of 13 songs under the title Joy Comes in the Morning. The title track, Joy Comes in the Morning, is sung by the male quartet. We also have the ladies trio singing We Praise Thee, O God, Our Redeemer. Heidi and Rick team up to sing Until Then. The full group sing both Shelter Me and The Lord Bless You and Keep You, a great favorite of mine. Rick also sings He's Been Faithful. Joy comes in the morning indeed. And we would like to put a copy of this brand new 13-song CD into your hands as quickly as possible. Ask for your copy when you write this week to Faith to Live By, Box 426, Winnipeg, Manitoba, R3C2H6. Then let me underscore that the CD, as well as the audio files from the website, are all completely at no

Once again, we ask the question, who is this man who has come among us? His name is Jesus. He works wonders. The people are amazed, and the people recognize in him an authority in his teaching which is unparalleled and unequal. It is unlike anything that they have ever heard before. I take you to Matthew chapter 21. Jesus tells a parable about wretched renters. It's the parable of the landowner. Jesus begins, "Listen to another parable. There was a landowner who planted a vineyard and put a wall around it, dug a wine press in it, and built a tower, and rented it out to vine growers, and went on a journey." And as Jesus continues to unfold this, he says that at the appointed time that the landowner sends back for his investment to be returned to him. At first he sends slaves. Some of the slaves are beaten. Some of them are even killed by these wretched renters, by these those who had taken possession. Finally, the landowner, Jesus says in his parable, he says the landowner is hard pressed to know what to do, but he says, "I will send my son. Surely they will recognize his authority. Surely they will recognize that this is the one to whom they ought to give what is due." But the son comes, and the son is identified as a threat above all. And the wretched renters take the son, throw him out of the vineyard, and kill him. Jesus asks the question, "What, therefore, will the owner of the vineyard do when he comes to those vine growers?" The people who have initially first listen to this, they have a ready response. "He will bring those wretches to a wretched end and will rent out the vineyard to other vine growers who will pay him the proceeds at the proper seasons." And Jesus says, ah, and he is identifying himself as the son of the vine grower. In Old Testament, as well as New Testament, the nation of Israel was identified as God's vineyard. It was God's vine. And here we have God renting it out, entrusting it to these who are supposed to watch over it and care for it, tend it, and to give God his rightful honor, his rightful due. God had sent many of his servants, the prophets, to these, calling them back to himself, but they had thrown them out. They had beat the prophets. They had even killed the prophets over the centuries. God sends his son, but the son also is rejected, and Jesus is prophesying about what will happen to him as well. And Jesus then quotes out of Psalm 118, and verses 22 and 23, Jesus said to them, "Did you never read in the scriptures, in the Psalms, the stone which the builders rejected? This became the chief cornerstone." The answer to our question is multifaceted, but one of the answers is Jesus is the stone which the builders rejected. They said, "This stone which is before us, this building material, it is of no value. We ought to throw it back on the pile. It is of no use." But God is the one who took that stone which the builders in this world had rejected, and appointed that stone, that rejected one, as the chief stone of all, became the chief cornerstone. And the word is, this came about from the Lord. This wasn't the understanding. This wasn't the thinking. This wasn't the rationale. This wasn't the thought process of this world. The psalmist says, this came about from the Lord. And it is marvelous in our eyes. We stand back and we look at Jesus, the stone which the builders rejected, the one
who was deemed a scoundrel, the one who was deemed a deceiver, the one who was deemed a blasphemer against God, this one is highly exalted to the very right hand of God. And Jesus says, "Do you not understand that the kingdom of God will be taken away from you and given to a people producing fruit, to a people who are walking by faith, who are trusting in the Lord, who calls you to himself? He who falls on this stone will be broken to pieces, but on whomever it falls, it will scatter him." It will absolutely pulverize and scatter as dust. The leaders of the religious world of Jesus' day, they understood exactly what Jesus was driving at, and they would have loved to have gotten their hands upon him, but so many of the people considered Jesus a prophet that they dared not. Oh, Jesus, he is the chief cornerstone. He is the rejected one, but it is in God's estimation that we value things, not in the evaluation, not in the esteem of this world. We come and we look through God's eyes. We look as he sees, and we see that Jesus is the exalted one. Have you come to bow before him? Have you come to surrender your life to him? I would bid you come to the cross of Calvary. I would bid you come to the very throne of God and say, "Lord Jesus, I surrender to you. You are the authority. You are the great one. I give my life to you." Do that today, my friend.

0: 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Until then, Faith to Live By prays that the peace of God will fill your heart and that the joy of the Lord will be your strength. 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
3: Mainly cloudy skies tonight with a 60% chance of showers, the risk of a thunderstorm, and a low of 9. Friday, mainly cloudy, chance of showers, the risk of a thunderstorm in the afternoon, and a high of 17. Cloudy skies Friday night with a small chance of showers and a low of 8. Saturday, a mix of sun and cloud with a high of 21. Sunny skies on Sunday, a high of 28. Monday, sunny with a high of 31 degrees and a mix of sun and cloud Tuesday. Small chance of showers and a high of 35. Weather impacts every plan. Stay informed with a weather page on the Discover Westman app.
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4: Hi, this is Ben Lowell, and welcome to Back to the Bible Canada with Dr. John Neufeld. Well, today we continue our series, Living the Truth, a study in 1 Timothy, with a message titled, The Savior of All People. So turn your Bibles to 1 Timothy chapter 4, verse 10, as we join Dr. Neufeld now.
5: I assume that we've all heard the questions that are really statements. So you think that you can't go to heaven unless you're a Christian. Does that sound narrow and fundamentalistic and just plain bigoted? I mean, where do you get off making that kind of a judgment about other people? I would have thought that we've gotten beyond such thinking. Now, if you've ever struggled as to what to say when asked such a question, or when that statement has been made, relax. You're not alone. And there are some very important answers that must be given. I mean, for one, Christians don't claim to be morally superior to others. And for another, we believe that we've all sinned and fallen short of the glory of God. We claim that everyone, regardless of race or religion, needs a Savior. And finally, we've never claimed that Christianity saves. We've claimed that Jesus saves. And then almost against the grain comes the verse in 1 Timothy that we need to study today. So I'm reading 1 Timothy 4, verse 10. For this end we toil and strive because we have set our hope on the living God, who is the Savior of all people, especially of those who believe. And it's that one line, that the living God is the Savior of all people, that has so many of us scratching our heads. Now, before we get into that one line, let's consider what's said in context. The verse starts with the words, for to this end we toil and strive. You know, as always, when reading a sentence, context, well, that's everything. So, to what end? What's the end that Paul is talking about? Or to put it another way, what goal is he working so hard to achieve? So go back to verses 7 and 8 of the same chapter, where Paul has been making the point that godliness is of value in every way. And so when we get to verse 10, the end or the goal that Paul is pursuing is that people attain to godliness. Or we might say Paul's working to the point of exhaustion as he strives like an athlete in the games, exerting all the energy that he has to cross the finish line. He is, as some like to say, he's leaving nothing on the table. And of course, that has been Paul's life. Sometimes praised and sometimes hated and often persecuted, expending energy to the extent that he goes without sleep. He's laboring to bring the gospel to as many people as he can. And that's what makes the statement, God is the Savior of all people. It makes it so curious. If God's going to save everyone anyway, why is Paul knocking himself out, as it were, to get the gospel to everyone? I mean, why not relax? I mean, after all, God's going to save everyone. So I hope you see that apart from the questions about the fate of unbelievers, it seems, at first reading, there seems to be an inherent contradiction in this verse. And not only with this verse. I mean, you might consider the rest of Paul's writings. Consider just the book of Romans. First four chapters of that book, written by Paul, that's a case in point. Romans 1:18 categorically states that the wrath of God is revealed from heaven against all ungodliness and unrighteousness. And so from Paul's perspective, not only are all people ungodly, but they're all under the wrath of God. Or go to Romans 3 verse 9. What then? Are we Jews any better off? No, not at all. For we have already charged that all, both Jews and Greeks, are under sin. And then having said that, notice what Paul writes next. As it is written, none is righteous, no, not one. No one understands, no one seeks God. All have turned aside. Together they've become worthless. No one does good, not even one. And so it's undeniable that Paul argues for the universal sinfulness of every single human being. In the rest of Romans 3, Paul then argues that God put forward Jesus as a propitiation by his blood. And he means that when Jesus died on the cross, he bore the rightful wrath of God for the sins of all of us. Romans chapter 4 then goes on to argue that we are saved or justified or cleansed from our sinfulness by faith in Jesus, who suffered and died on our behalf. Indeed, Paul ends Romans 4 by arguing that if we believe on Christ, righteousness will be credited to our account. And so if I were to sum all that up, Paul's most wide-ranging teaching on salvation is to say, look, we're all in trouble. We're all in sin. We deserve damnation. But God sent his Son to pay for our sins, and we can be saved if we place our trust in him. So getting back to 1 Timothy 4 verse 10, we hear Paul saying that to that end he has labored to the point of exhaustion. And of course, it's not just here where he says it. 2 Corinthians 1 verse 8, he says that his labors and his sufferings to advance the gospel have left him so burdened that he often despaired of life itself. And so again, after all of that, we're left with a statement from 1 Timothy 4 verse 10 that says, we have our hope set on the living God, who is the Savior of all people, especially those who believe. So let me suggest first two mistaken interpretations of this text. The first is what we would call the universalist interpretation. So that's the view that everyone's going to heaven in the end, regardless of which pathway they choose. Sometimes people use the language that, you know, all roads lead to heaven. And I sometimes hear the universalists say, you know, just pick your religion and your pathway, stay on it, and you'll be fine. Behind that belief system, of course, are all the common sayings that we hear people say today. And one thing people say is, just do your best. You know, the other is the common assurance that when people die, no matter what they believed or how they lived, you know, they're in heaven now. Now, that's what Paul meant when he said that God is the Savior of all people. You know, at the very least, we can say that he has contradicted himself here because he said the exact opposite in other places. A second mistaken view is called the inclusivist interpretation. And that viewpoint starts out by sounding biblical. See, inclusivists say, you know, the only way to be saved is through the blood of Jesus. And that all sounds fine, except they end up saying, oh, yes, and in the end, the blood of Jesus is just grand enough that it will save everyone, even those who don't believe. And so their understanding of 1 Timothy 4 verse 10, that God is the Savior of all people, then especially those who believe, goes as follows. They say, imagine an airplane, which is going to a given destination, and in this case, it's going to heaven. Everyone gets there, but some get there first class, and others by economy. And so those who trust in Jesus, well, they're saved and have all the benefits of their salvation. Those who don't trust in Jesus, well, they're also saved, but they miss out on all the advantages that faith in Jesus could have given them in this life. Now, again, if that's what Paul were saying, he would have, again, been standing in contradiction to everything he's taught before and all that the rest of the New Testament teaches. I mean, you think about it. From the very beginning of the New Testament, we have a background of wrath. John the Baptist is preaching, Matthew 3, verse 7. It records him as telling people to repent and to flee from the wrath to come. And Jesus constantly warned people of the hell of fire, where their worm does not die and the fire is not quenched. Clearly, Jesus didn't believe that everyone would be saved in the end. Indeed, he said the exact opposite. Matthew 7:14 records him as saying, for the gate is narrow and the way is hard that leads to life, and those who find it are few. Paul said the same, 1 Corinthians 9:22. To the weak I became weak that I might win the weak. I have become all things to all people that by all means I might save some. Not all, some. And that's what all the labor was about, save some. No illusions that everything is going to turn out rosy in the end. Rather, the human race is standing before a cataclysm and only a few will be saved. Now, if this is what the entire New Testament, Jesus, Paul taught, well, again, we're left with the words that God is the Savior of all men. Now, there are those that have argued that it means that potentially God is the Savior of all men, but that's not what the text says. The text says God is the Savior of all men. So it's important that we understand this verse. So let's start with the word Savior. Most of us, when reading those words, immediately assume that the word Savior always refers to salvation from sin. But a study of Scripture tells us that the term Savior is used in a wide variety of ways. 2 Samuel chapter 22. David, as we know, has been through a number of wars. He had enemies beyond numbering. King Saul had tried to kill him. The nations around him raised up armies against him. And at one point, his own son led a civil war directed against him. And after many years of war, we're told that God delivered him from every one of his enemies. And when the wars were over, David wrote a song. 2 Samuel 22, verses 2 to 3 begins, "He," that is David, "said, the Lord is my rock and my fortress and my deliverer, my God, my rock in whom I take refuge, my shield and the horn of my salvation, my stronghold and my refuge, my Savior. You save me from violence." So when David calls God Savior, he doesn't mean here that it's salvation from sin. Rather, his salvation is from those who sought to kill him. God, he said, has saved me from my enemies. And I point this out because for many Christians, salvation has been limited to that one ultimate salvation from sin and the wrath of God. However, the Bible does use salvation in a variety of different ways.
4: Jesus proclaimed the kingdom of God not alone, but through others. From the beginning, God's work has been done in partnership. 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

people get into. Verses 4 to 6 says, some wandered in desert ways, finding no way to a city to dwell in. Hungry and thirsty, their soul fainted within them. Then they cried to the Lord in their trouble, and he delivered them from their distress. Then verse 10 tells about people that sat in dark dungeons, prisoners in chains, and they cried to God, and he delivered them. Down to verse 23, some went down to the sea in ships. And then the psalm tells us that they were caught in a storm so that their courage melted and they reeled and staggered like drunken men on their ships, storm-tossed, as it were, to the point of sinking. Then they cried to the Lord, and in his mercy, God quieted the storm. The psalm says that these men should give thanks to the Lord for his steadfast love. Now, all these saving actions of God are not salvation from sin. Indeed, Psalm 107 doesn't mention a thing about the faith of these various groups of people who got into trouble. But it does mention that they were at the point of despair. And in that, they cried out to God. And then, regardless of their spiritual condition, God saved them. And interestingly enough, when those prisoners were in the dungeon, the psalmist says they got there because of their rebellion against God. And yet God still heard their plea for mercy. It seems that God shows salvation in so many ways, even to those who are unfaithful. 2 Kings 13:5-6 says, therefore the Lord gave Israel a savior, so they escaped from the hand of the Syrians, and the people of Israel lived in their homes as formerly. Nevertheless, they did not depart from the sins of the house of Jeroboam, which he had made Israel sin, but walked in them, and the Asherah also remained in Samaria. Or consider the words of Nehemiah 9:26-28. Speaks about the history of Israel. There it says, nevertheless, they were disobedient and rebelled against you and cast your law behind their back, killed your prophets who had warned them in order to turn them back to you. And they committed great blasphemies. Therefore you gave them into the hand of their enemies who made them suffer. And in the time of their suffering, they cried out to you and you heard them from heaven. According to your great mercies, you gave them saviors who saved them from the hand of their enemies. And after they had rest, they did evil again before you. You abandoned them in their hands of their enemies so that they had dominion over them. Yet when they turned and cried to you, you heard from heaven, and many times you delivered them according to your mercies. Now please notice, they were not saved because of the fruit of repentance, but they were saved from the misery they were in because of the mercy of God. Now, I don't want to belabor this, but let me give two New Testament examples. And the first is from Jesus, Matthew 5:45, where Jesus said, for he that is your Father in heaven makes his sun rise on the evil and on the good. He sends rain on the just and on the unjust. It's not luck, says Jesus, that when the sun shines on the evil man, it was because that man's creator had sent that sunshine and also the rain to water his crops at the proper time. God has provided for that evil man. In effect, we can say God has saved that evil man by providing him with food to eat and water to drink and clothes to wear and material in his house to live in. Now, every day of his life, God works to save that man from disaster, and all the while, that man acknowledges nothing, and yet God's kindness is felt in his life. And let me draw attention to the second New Testament passage I have in mind. It's found in Acts 14. Paul and Barnabas are on their first missionary journey, and they've just arrived in the city of Lystra. It was then in the Roman province of Galatia, or to put it into geographical terms that we can understand today, they were in Turkey. There, as two missionaries enter the city, they see a crippled man who's never walked. The man listens to Paul speak about Jesus, and Luke says the man had faith to be healed. Paul calls on him to stand and walk. The man springs to his feet, starts walking. That was an amazing event. And given their polytheistic culture, the city comes to an instant conclusion. These two men, Paul and Barnabas, are gods. And the gods have come to us in human form. Now, we aren't told how it happened, but they came to conclude that Barnabas was the god Zeus, and Paul was the god Hermes. And then, in enthusiasm, that the gods have come to them. The people, along with their pagan priests, make preparations to offer sacrifices to Paul and Barnabas. Now, of course, Paul and Barnabas immediately set out to stop them. This is nonsense. And so they make their case. And here I'm reading Acts 14:15-17. Men, why are you doing these things? We also are men of like nature with you, and we bring you good.

0: good news that you should turn from these vain things to a living God who made the heaven and the earth and the sea and all that is in them. In past generations, he allowed all nations to walk in their own ways, yet he did not leave himself without witness, for he did good by giving you rains from heaven and fruitful seasons, satisfying your hearts with food and gladness. See, there are several very important statements that are made in that passage. I mean, first, that the gods Zeus and Hermes and all the other gods of the Greek and Roman pantheon are, according to Paul and Barnabas, vain things. From the outset, the people of this culture should have seen evidence for the one creator, not a series of fickle gods and goddesses. And second, the missionaries point out that in the past, God allowed nations to go their own ways, and that meant that God had not, in his divine sovereignty, sent missionaries to them to show them the truth of God. If we had time, we'd talk about that. But third, the missionaries point out that even while they were deprived of missionaries in the past, they were not deprived of witnesses of the one God. God was doing good to them. The rains came, the seasons turned. God cared for his creation, and consequently, people from all over the world were satisfied with two things. The first is food, and the second is gladness. See, gladness is also a gift from God. It's a gift of celebration. The harvest came in. There's food on the table. Our needs were cared for. We're not left at the edge of starvation. We live in plenty, and as a result, the arts flourish, including music and singing and all manner of cultural celebrations. All these things are basic to human happiness, and it was God's goodness that provided all of that. See, from the passage I've just quoted, we should be able to see that Paul can actually say, look, God is the Savior of all people. Theologian Warren Purdy expressed it well. He said, God is the Savior of all men in that, on a temporal basis, he gives them life and strength, awakens within them high ideals, provides for their pleasure and sustenance, and graciously allows them to live for a time in the light of his countenance. See, we who read from 1 Timothy chapter 4 today should look at our own world and see constantly God is saving people. Yeah, they're sinners, not only individually, but as a society. Our society neglects God. It condemns unborn children to death. It walks in moral and spiritual darkness. And yet God has poured out grace. I mean, think of the wealth of our country. Think of reasons for gladness. Think of the flourishing of God's salvation. God has been good to our nation. He saved it, at least for a time, from the judgment that is to come. And then once we understand that, we're now in a place to see why Paul is working so hard. See, he's working so hard because he doesn't know how long this time of grace is going to last. Yeah, it's true. It's been lasting for thousands of years, but now that Christ has come, there is a command that all men and women should now repent, for we don't know how long this period of grace is going to last. Now then, thinking this way, as God the Savior of all people, well, that allows us to see all people as living under the kindness of God. See, I know of non-believers who have prayed for the first time, you know, in the time of crisis, and God has heard their prayers and saved them. And that tells me that God's interested in people's temporal conditions. So that also is the reason why we as believers are called upon to care for the physical well-being of others. And we shouldn't imagine that the work of proclaiming the gospel only considers the eternal souls of people. You know, it's a mark of the followers of Jesus that we are concerned with poverty, with a lack of education, with the absence of health care, with digging of wells and the provision of skills that will allow people to make it forward in this world. We do this because all Christians understand what is meant by the phrase that God is the Savior of all men. But we can also say, however, God is the Savior of those who believe in Christ in a special sense. He saves us from the weight of sin, from righteous eternal judgment. And this is a salvation that's not temporal. And says Paul, to this end we toil and strive. In so doing, Paul is giving instructions to Timothy, who gives leadership to the early church in Ephesus, that Timothy is to teach the rest of the church to bear the same attitude. Expend every effort imaginable to bring eternal salvation to as many as possible.
1: Thanks, John. You know, when it comes to prayer, I think a lot of us ask for God's protection or to save us from difficulty. Why is it sometimes we see these prayers obviously answered and sometimes we just don't?
0: Yeah, sometimes God says no, doesn't he? Sometimes God has far greater things in mind than we could ever imagine. And he certainly deals with us in ways that are inscrutable to us. But in the end of the day, God is answering our prayers because the ultimate prayer is, Lord, make me more like Christ so that in all of eternity I might savor Jesus more. So, there's a lot of answers to these questions and we need to consider them.
1: Thanks so much, John. And remember to join us again tomorrow as we continue our series, Living the Truth, right here on Back to the Bible Canada, Bible teaching you can trust.

0: You know, our world can feel dark. 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
1: UCLA football coach Pepper Rogers was in the middle of a disastrous season. And one night he lamented to his wife, "Honey, I have no friends. My dog is my only friend. A man needs at least two friends." So she went out and bought him another dog. Well, friendships make us rich. And if you're like me, you can use some help in this department. Recently, I mentioned four secrets to great friendships. They included brushing your teeth at least twice a week, listening, accepting others, applying deodorant, and simply being kind. Here are four more characteristics of great friendships. Number one, keep secrets. Once upon a time, a man went through a small community slandering the rabbi. Then one day he felt guilty, begged the rabbi's forgiveness, and offered to undergo any penance the rabbi thought suitable. "Go home," the rabbi told him, "sell your car and give the money to me." No, that's not what he said. The rabbi said, "Find a feather pillow, cut it open, and scatter the feathers to the wind." The man did, then returned to the rabbi. "Done," he said. "Now am I forgiven?" "Almost," came the reply, "just as soon as you gather up all the feathers." The Bible compares the tongue to an arrow because once an arrow is shot, it's rather tough to chase down and bring back. I have seen few things destroy relationships faster than the arrow of gossip. Many live by the rule, if you haven't got anything nice to say, come sit by me. I want to know more. But when we gossip, we violate Jesus' commandment, do to others as you would have them do to you. Proverbs 20:19 says, "A gossip betrays a confidence, so avoid a man who talks too much." Real friends speak well of you behind your back. They're known as people who won't receive gossip or pass it on. Number two, sharpen up. Proverbs 27:17 tells us to sharpen each other as iron sharpens iron. A good friend of mine took me to a restaurant for dessert. "Phil," he said, as I pushed a forkful of lemon meringue pie into my pie hole, "it's not fun for me to say this, but you have a real problem with gossip." I was steamed, offended, poor me. I sat there munching that pie, thinking of what else I could do with the fork. How dare he talk to me like this? Then suddenly I realized he's absolutely right. Ouch. Today, though we're 2,000 miles apart, I consider him to be one of my truest friends. We talked just the other day. Wounds from a friend can be trusted, says Proverbs 27. Our best friends stab us in the front. They provoke change in us because they tell us the painful truth about ourselves, mix it with a generous dose of love, and sharpen us. Number three, practice forgiveness. Two brothers were yelling at each other, and the one punched the other hard. His mother said, "Don't punch your brother. Ask forgiveness." So he did. "Now you forgive him." "Okay," said the other brother. "I'll forgive him tonight, but if I don't die before I wake, he'd better watch out tomorrow." We've done that too, haven't we? But whether we're the one who hurts or the one who did the hurting, good friends humble themselves and admit when they're wrong. Number four, be there. Be there. Proverbs 17:17 says a friend loves at all times. When possible, be there when a friend needs you. If you can't, send a note or make a phone call today. Friendships are like tomatoes. They grow slowly over time and require lots of care. I likely won't send you money today, but I can promise you a richer life If you avoid gossip, forgive, and be there for your friends, such an investment will pay rich dividends.
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A warm welcome to our program, Prophecy for Today, where we study biblical prophecy and its application to our daily life. It's a wonderful day to worship God. I'm William Steves. Let's pray. Dear Almighty Father, I'm not worthy to come to you. I'm a sinner who continually offends your grace, but I praise you that I have been forgiven by the blood of Christ, and that I have been given access by grace to your throne. Purify my heart, fix my eyes on you. Bless the program today, and it's in the name of my Savior, Jesus Christ, that I can pray. Amen.

Maranatha, friends, the Lord is coming. Today's letter comes from Vermont. Our listener writes, I thank Jesus for the People's Gospel Hour. You are a light shining in dark places all over the world. We praise the Lord that our ministry can be such a light. It is only by the grace and forbearance of God that we have such an opportunity. Psalm 145, 1 through 6. I will extol thee, my God, O King, and I will bless thy name forever and ever. Every day will I bless thee, and I will praise thy name forever and ever. Great is the Lord, and greatly to be praised, and his greatness is unsearchable. One generation shall praise thy works to another, and shall declare thy mighty acts. I will speak of the glorious honor of thy majesty, and of thy wondrous works. And men shall speak of the might of thy terrible acts, and I will declare thy greatness. Our God is eternally worthy of praise, honor, and adulation. His greatness is unsearchable, the scripture says. He is glorious in his majesty, wondrous in his works. The psalmist reminds us that we should glorify the Lord every day, all the time, in everything we do. We should speak of him to all we meet, so that everyone knows what a glorious God we serve. You're listening to Prophecy for Today. I'm William Steves. The May edition of the Gospel Standard is available upon request. We here at the People's Gospel Hour would be blessed to hear from you. 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A son or daughter, perhaps, or a colleague or friend. 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Our mailing address is the People's Gospel Hour, Post Office Box 1660, Halifax, Nova Scotia, Canada, B3J 3A1. 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

0: And now, the familiar voice of Pastor Perry F. Rockwood, who is at home with the Lord.
1: Shall we pray? Father, today we pray for those who are aged and sick and sorrowing. Father, they have very special needs today. I pray for thy presence, for thy healing power, and Father, for the blessing of the promises of the Word of God to be theirs. I pray for each listener. Lord, we all have our needs, and we just thank thee today that thou art able to meet these needs because of Calvary. Lord, bless our broadcast ministry. Save souls. In Jesus' name, amen. We're studying this week the tribulation, the great one, which takes place immediately following the rapture of the church, the coming of our Lord. And we saw yesterday something of the judgments that are going to fall in this period. We saw the seven seal judgments of Revelation chapter 6, even into Revelation chapter 8, the seventh seal judgment. Then we saw a few of the seven trumpet judgments, Revelation 8, 7, 8, 8, 9, 8, 10, 11, 8, 12, and 13, the fourth trumpet. The fifth trumpet judgment, Revelation 9, 1 to 12, is also the first of three woes. And out of the bottomless pit, literally the abyss, come locusts upon the earth, which will torment men for a period of 5 months. They are creatures like locusts, but demoniac in nature. And their torment is like a scorpion sting. It has been said that the pain from the sting of a scorpion, though not generally fatal, is possibly the most intense of any wound inflicted by an animal. The torment will be so severe that men will try to commit suicide to escape their suffering. But God will not permit them to take their lives. Friends, there's an awful time coming upon this world, and the stage is being set for the Lord's return. The sixth trumpet judgment, Revelation 9, 13 to 21. This is the second woe in which a large army of 200 million horsemen will kill one-third of the population. Now, it seems as though they will be supernatural horsemen. I believe, friends, that all of these things are coming to pass literally in two judgments in the tribulation. One half of the world's population will be killed. Under the fourth seal judgment, one-fourth will be killed, Revelation 6:8. And under the sixth trumpet judgment, Revelation 9:13 to 21, one-third will be killed. The seventh trumpet judgment, Revelation 11:15 to 19, announces the end and includes all that happens in the rest of the period. Of course, the announcement is just preliminary to all of the great events that are yet to come, including the last seven vile judgments. And this also is the third woe of the book of Revelation. Now, I know that these things are coming to pass. And my dear friends, we don't have to be a part of them. And all you have to do is to come and repent of sin and receive Christ as your Savior. Friends, it doesn't pay to serve the devil. He's out to damn your soul and to ruin you for all eternity. But the Lord Jesus loves you. And he says, come now and let us reason together, saith the Lord. Though your sins be as scarlet, they shall be as white as snow. And though they be red like crimson, they shall be as wool. God says, now is the acceptable time. Now is the day of salvation. Oh, come today and receive the Lord as your own personal Savior. We have not only then the seal judgments and the trumpet judgments, we also have the seven vile judgments. This is the third series, and they're called the last plagues in which is filled up the wrath of God, Revelation 15:1. They are called the vials of the wrath of God, Revelation 16:1. That is the judgment of the bowls of God's wrath. It's an awful time. The first vile judgment, Revelation 16:2, brings a sore described as noisome, grievous, upon the men who had the mark of the beast and worshipped his image. These sores will be malignant, horrible in appearance, and very painful. The second vile judgment, Revelation 16:3, the sea becomes as the blood of a dead man, and every animal or fish in the sea will die. Think of 72% off the earth's surface becoming blood, and the stench and disease caused by these creatures dying. The third vial judgment, Revelation 16, 4-7. Here the rivers and the springs of waters become blood. It is said of those living in that day that they deserve this, because they had shed the blood of the saints and prophets. The fourth vial judgment, Revelation 16, 8-9. The heat is intensified and men are scorched with great heat. They still, however, blaspheme the name of God and they do not repent. The fifth vial judgment, Revelation 16, 10. This plague will bring darkness upon the earth. Men will gnaw their tongues because of the pain. Yet they will continue to blaspheme God and refuse to repent. The sixth vial judgment, Revelation 16, 12, causes the river Euphrates to dry up, so that the kings of the east, China, Japan, India, can cross it and march to the battle of Armageddon. Kipling, you know, once wrote, "O east is east and west is west, and never the twain shall meet, till earth and sky stand presently at God's great judgment seat." But Kipling didn't know that one day east and west will come together in a great meeting to oppose God and Jesus Christ, more than 1,000 years before God's great judgment seat. The seventh vial judgment, Revelation 16, 17, covers the whole period of time it is poured out until Christ returns to the Mount of Olives. Six great things are mentioned: a great voice, a great earthquake, so great such was not since man was upon the earth, the great city, the great Babylon, the great hail, and the great plague, and each hailstone weighs about 100 pounds. My friends, there's an awful day coming upon this earth. It's called the tribulation, the great one, and how we need to recognize that the stage is being set today for the coming of the Lord. But friends, it is not God's will that any should perish, but that all should come to repentance. And this is the day of grace, and the invitation is open to you today. Come to the Savior. Make no delay. Here in His Word, He's shown us the way. Oh, come just as you are. Receive Christ. We'd love to hear from you and pray for you and help you. 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Our United States address, the People's Gospel Hour, Box 55862, Boston, Massachusetts, 02205. 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
3: Mainly cloudy skies tonight with a 60% chance of showers, the risk of a thunderstorm, and a low of 9. Friday, mainly cloudy, chance of showers, the risk of a thunderstorm in the afternoon, and a high of 17. Cloudy skies Friday night with a small chance of showers and a low of 8. Saturday, a mix of sun and cloud with a high of 21. Sunny skies on Sunday, a high of 28. Monday, sunny with a high of 31 degrees, and a mix of sun and cloud Tuesday. Small chance of showers and a high of 35. Weather impacts every plan. Stay informed with a weather page on the Discover Westman app.

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1: Get the news you need when you need it by downloading the Pembina Valley Online app. I'm Candace Dirksen, and here's what's making local news this hour. Mud, trucks, and horsepower will take center stage this Sunday for the Miami Mud Bog. Russ Suderman says the event will feature a variety of racing classes through the Manitoba Mud Racers. The day will begin with coffee and cars.
2: So in the morning, 11 o'clock, there is what we call cars and coffee. Basically, an early start to the day. Come on out, and if you got something to show off, whether it's a mud truck, you know, a street car of some sort, or a classic, whatever you want, bring it down. We'll find a spot for you. And just kind of, you know, get your feet wet walking in. It's right in the entrance, and then let's get ready for some noise.
1: Suderman says the day will also include food and activities for children, including a bouncy castle and candy toss. Tickets are $15 for adults, and 12 and under are free. The saying goes, another man's trash is the next man's treasure. And for treasure hunters, there are many to be found at garage sales and thrift stores. The RM of Louise is hosting a thrift shop hop this Saturday to visit six different thrift stores. Event coordinator and rec director Carly Vinard says thrifting holds many fond memories with her family.
3: Well, my mom is a big thrifter and garage sale person. I grew up on all that kind of stuff. So, and I sent her the thrift shop hop idea and my idea of places to go. She's like, yeah, I'm in. She was one of my first people to sign up. I used to go with my grandma too. The three of us used to go and we'll do thrift shops in Brandon and hit up the ones on the way. And it's just something I've always done with my family. So I wanted to continue it.
1: Two handy vans will be leaving the rec office in Pilot Mound early Saturday morning. Contact Carly at the municipal office to register, as seating is limited. And what began with two therapy dog teams just a few years ago has grown into 42 teams with the Westman Pet Dogs program. The program provides emotional support to those in hospital, care home, by special request schools, and all other facilities in Westman. Member Emmy Elliott shares on the more specialized group that helps those dealing with trauma, the TREAT team.
4: Sometimes just a distraction when people are discussing a really hard time or something really ugly that they've seen. So if people want to hold our dogs while they're discussing what's going on, they're more than welcome to. Sometimes our dogs just sit on our own laps and the people kind of look at them as a distraction while they're explaining what they've gone through. Sometimes just a visual distraction for people in a tough time is a lot.
1: The Pat Dogs Therapy Dog Team program is based out of Brandon, but there are teams scattered across Westman. We're gathering all the news of the day and delivering it directly to your inbox. 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
1: Mainly cloudy skies tonight with a 60% chance of showers, the risk of a thunderstorm, and a low of 9. Friday, mainly cloudy, chance of showers, the risk of a thunderstorm in the afternoon, and a high of 17. Cloudy skies Friday night with a small chance of showers and a low of 8. Saturday, a mix of sun and cloud with a high of 21. Sunny skies on Sunday, a high of 28. Monday, sunny with a high of 31 degrees, and a mix of sun and cloud Tuesday. Small chance of showers and a high of 35. Weather impacts every plan. 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

0: Unleashing God's Truth, One Verse at a Time. Here is John MacArthur with Grace to You.
1: God works out what God plans. Nothing can change it. If God says, I determined to set my love upon you, Paul says, who shall separate us from that love? If God says, I don't condemn you, Paul says, who is he that condemns? Who shall lay any charge to God's elect? Nobody.
2: Welcome to Grace to You with the Bible teaching of John MacArthur. 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The title of his study, Richer Than You Think. And now with the lesson, here's John.
1: There are some fantastic things that God has planned for those that are in Christ. Some promises that God will keep. Now, when you use the word promise, you know, maybe some people would be cynical about it because, let's face it, we've all known people who made promises and didn't keep them. And frankly, we've all made promises ourselves and didn't keep them, right? There is somebody who keeps his promises. That's God. God who cannot lie keeps his promises. Now listen. Paul is telling us in Ephesians 1 verses 3 to 14, this whole passage is one sentence, the longest sentence in the Bible. He's just pouring out praise. And what he is praising God for is this wonderful promise that God has made in Jesus Christ. Now basically verses 3 to 14 from a technical viewpoint are divided into three parts. And three key words separate the three parts to this passage. First, the pattern that he used or the plan that he used was based on election. And the second word that he uses is redemption. First, that it's election. That's the past part of it, God choosing. Then redemption. In verse 7, we've been redeemed. The third word is inheritance. Let's look at verse 11. In whom, now watch this, in whom also we have obtained an inheritance. Now stop right there. Now let me talk about this phrase for just a second, verse 11. There are three things that I want you to see. Three things. The ground of our inheritance, the guarantee of our inheritance, and the goal of our inheritance. First of all, what is the ground of our inheritance? What is the basis for this? Why does God do this? And how? And what is it that makes it real? Verse 11, let's look. First two words. In whom? Now, this modifies Christ in verse 10. Christ in whom we have obtained an inheritance. Now you say, but how did this happen? How? Okay, look back with me. Ephesians chapter 1. Let's see how. Let's look at God's side for a minute. How did it happen? Verse 11. It happened from God's side because we were predestinated according to the purpose of Him who works all things after the counsel of His own will. In fact, the word predestinated is proorizo in the Greek. It means to mark out the boundaries. God planned it out. He marked out the limitations. But I want you to notice the second phrase in verse 11. It says, who worketh all things after the counsel of His own will. This is a fabulous statement. The word worketh in the Greek is energeo, from which we get energetic, or energize, or energy. Listen to this now. Whatever God plans, God energizes. You got that? God doesn't come out on the edge of whatever one day and say, I think I'll create me a world. Now let me see. How do you do that? Gotta figure that out. I got a great plan here. Just gotta figure out how to make it work. No, all God had to do was say, I want to create a world and zap. Because God's plan is loaded with energy to accomplish it. It's intrinsic to it. God doesn't plan something then figure out how to make it happen. God always energizes whatever He thinks. Listen, a thought on God's mind is energized into reality. That's because He's all powerful. So He not only predestinated us, but He is energizing the accomplishment of that. Listen to me, beloved. If God in His wondrous grace chose us to be a part of His plan for eternity, then believe me, He will bring it to pass. Do you believe that? I am confident of this one thing, Paul says. If I don't know anything else, I know this, that He which hath begun a good work in you will perform it until the day of Jesus Christ. That I know. What God starts, God finishes. And you'll notice over in verse 19, the same word, energeo, is used again. In verse 19, it talks about at the end of the verse, the working of His mighty power, the energizing of His mighty power, which He energized, it's there again in verse 20, in Christ when He raised Him from the dead. If you want an illustration of how powerful He is, that's the one. He raised Christ from the dead. That's the kind of energy that's working out His plan. God works out what God plans. Nothing can change it. If God makes a plan, He'll energize it. If God says, I determined to set my love upon you, Paul says, who, Romans 8, who shall separate us from that love? Anybody? No. If God says, I don't condemn you, Paul says, who is he that condemns? If God says, I hold no charge against you, Romans 8, Paul says, who shall lay any charge to God's elect? Nobody. In other words, when God decides something in the plan, He energizes its accomplishment, it's irrevocable. What a secure hope. Well, from God's side, you see, the ground of our inheritance is being in Christ. From God's side is predestination. You say, what about our side? What about our side? Well, verse 12, it says, the reason God does it from His side is that we should be to the praise of what? His glory. You see, salvation is always presented from God's side so that God gets the credit, you see? People say, well, God is, I mean, does God just want a lot of credit? Yeah. Yeah, God wants all the glory. I mean, let's face it, who's the competition? Right? I mean, He's worthy. You see, the reason why does God want all this glory and praise for Himself? The reason we have trouble with that is because we can't understand the pure and holy right to glory because we're sinful and we seek it for the wrong reasons. So we know that when others seek it, they also seek it for the wrong reasons, but don't project that on God. God seeks it for the right reason. He deserves it. And God wants to be praised and glorified. And the way that He can be glorified and praised in salvation is to say, it's all of me and none of thee. I did it. And that gives Him the glory. You say, well, what do we do? Just sit around and say, oh boy, I hope I'm predestinated. You know, I'm waiting for some zap. I hope it happens to me. Like Spurgeon said, run around and pull up people's shirt tails, see if they have elect stamped on their back. No. You see, you're looking at one side of it. God's side is predestination. But what about the human side? Look at verse 12. I love this, that we should be to the praise of His glory, who first, and the Greek word is, hoped in the Christ. You see, the human part of it is that we had to place our hope in Jesus Christ, you see? That's the balance, that's the tension. It's of God, and yet we're a part of it too. In fact, verse 13 says, in whom you also trusted after you heard the word of truth, the gospel of your salvation, in whom also afterward ye what? Believed. You see, there's the human part. You believed. Sure, from God's side it's predestination, from our side it's faith. You say, but how could God choose and we believe and they both exist at the same time? I don't know. But as I've told you before, the things that I don't understand in the Bible are the best part. Because they remind me that God wrote this book. If a man wrote it, he'd resolve all those. God must have written this. And the answer's in His own mind. You know, somebody once said, you look up to heaven, it says, whosoever will may come. As soon as you get into heaven, the backside of the sign says, chosen in Him before the foundation of the world. Don't worry about how you resolve it. Just know this, God gets all the credit, but you must respond in faith. Let God harmonize it. It's too big a problem for me. As I told you before, you try to figure it out, you'll be under the bed saying the Greek alphabet. But I just know this. He says, you hoped, verse 12, he says, you hoped in the Christ. There's a definite article, the Christ. You put your hope in the Messiah, the Christ, the Savior. And you believed and you trusted when you heard the word and you heard the gospel. You see, it isn't just predestination. There must be the preaching of the gospel. There must be the hearing of the gospel. There must be the believing of the gospel. There must be the hoping in the Christ of the gospel. Gospel means good news. And Romans says faith comes, and the Greek says faith comes by hearing a message about Jesus Christ. Faith comes by hearing a message about Jesus Christ. You see, and faith is our response to God's elective purpose. The ground of your inheritance, let me tell you this, my friend. God has so many wonderful things for you. And from God's part, He's done His part. He's chosen you before the foundation of the world. Master planned this inheritance. All He says to you is, will you believe? Will you open up the pages of this precious book and will you read about the Jesus Christ, God in human flesh, who died for you and rose again, the Jesus Christ who paid the penalty for your sin? And if you'll simply believe, you will confirm God's elective purpose and enter instantly into the promise that He's given. And God always keeps His promises. You see, believing is our part. It's a simple thing. You don't have to do spiritual gymnastics. You don't have to go through rituals. You just believe. For with the heart, man believeth unto salvation, righteousness, Paul said. As many as received Him, to them gave He the right to be the sons of God, even to them that what? Believe on His name. Isn't it great? You see, that's why God hates, more than anything else, God hates a system of religion that says you can earn your way to heaven. Because that isn't true. It isn't true. I think there are many people who claim the moniker born again, who claim to be Christians, who are not Christians by biblical definition. And consequently, while they're calling themselves Christians, they manifest characteristics that are not Christian, and they confuse the issue. True Christian is one simply who isn't trying to earn his way to heaven, because he can't. By the deeds of the flesh shall nobody ever be justified, Paul said. There is only one way, and that's through faith in Christ. The true Christian simply believes. You say, well, doesn't he do good works? Yes. They are the response to his faith, not the effort of his human merit. Big difference. So, it has two elements, this ground of our inheritance. It means being in Christ from God's standpoint, predestination from ours, personal faith. Let me go a step further. Leaving the thought of the ground of our inheritance, let's go on to the guarantee of our inheritance. The guarantee. See, this sounds so good, John. How do we know it's true? How do we really know that this is ours? How do we know that we can, you know, I'm gonna say, well, maybe I'll be a Christian. Maybe I'll believe. I'm gonna jump in with both feet. What's the guarantee that this thing is gonna work? How do I know that I'm gonna jump into this thing, reorient my life, start living in this kind of a way, in love with Jesus Christ and serving God, and I'm gonna wake up someday and it's all gonna be empty, and or else I'm gonna die and I'm gonna hit the wall on this deal? How do I know? Well, God knows that you wanted to know. We're really guarantee oriented. You know, you buy a car, you buy an appliance or something, you want that guarantee. A little bit of security. Well, God has a guarantee for you. Because He knows that you need to have that confidence. So look at the end of verse 13. Just wonderful. It says this. You were sealed with the Holy Spirit of promise, who is the earnest of our inheritance until the redemption of the purchased possession. Stop right there. Now look. We have not yet totally been redeemed. We've been redeemed spiritually, but we haven't had our physical body redeemed, a la Romans 8, you know, the redemption of the body. We haven't yet gone to heaven, is what he's saying. We haven't had the full possession of all of our inheritance. We haven't got the full schmear yet. You know, we're not in the Father's house in heaven having received everything. That hasn't happened yet. You say, then how do I know it's going to happen? What's the guarantee? And he says, you were sealed with the Holy Spirit of promise. He's called the Spirit of promise because it is this promise that He is there to seal. You see? And He is the earnest of the inheritance. He is the guarantor that the redemption of the full purchased possession will happen. In other words, when you became a Christian, God did a wonderful thing. And me and everybody. He gave you the Holy Spirit. If any man have not the Spirit of Christ, Romans 8:9 says he's not a Christian. So if you are a Christian, you possess the Holy Spirit. Paul says your body is the temple of the Spirit of God. When you became a Christian, God took up residence in your life. That's why the change has taken place. That's why there is something new in your life. The Spirit of God is there. And He is there not only to empower you, not only to fill you for service, not only to equip you for ministry, not only to function through the gifts that God has given you, but He is there to guarantee your inheritance. He's there to give you confidence, like Romans 8 says, as we have the possession of the Holy Spirit, and are led by the Spirit, we know we are the sons of God. You see, he has a confirming work. The Spirit witnesses with our spirit that we're the children of God. He is a securing force. He is a guarantee. Let me show you what I mean by that. Now look at the word sealed. You were sealed with the Holy Spirit of promise. Now what does it mean to be sealed? Well, that's very interesting. It doesn't mean like the good housekeeping seal. It doesn't mean like a big long piece of wet tape that you stick on it to seal it. That isn't the idea. It is the seal of authority, and we'll talk about that in a minute. In those days, any official document, you'd pour the wax on that thing, and the king or whoever would stick his ring in that, and it would seal it to be unbroken. Now, the Spirit of God is the seal. Now, what does that mean? Let me show you four things that the seal of the Spirit signifies. Number one, the seal used by princes and kings and nobles in the time of the Bible was a sign of security. All right? It was a sign of security. Let me show you an illustration of that very quickly. Daniel chapter 6. Now, you remember good old Daniel. Daniel was told not to pray to God or he'd get in a lot of trouble. And so he prayed to God anyway, and he got in a lot of trouble. And they threw him in the lion's den. And then in verse 16, we read this. Then the king, Daniel 6:16, just listen now. Then the king commanded, and they brought Daniel. Here's Daniel's brought in, and they threw him in the den of lions. Okay? Now the king spoke and said to Daniel, thy God whom thou servest continually, he'll deliver thee. The king didn't want to put him in there, but he got conned into it by little political games that were going on. But anyway, he threw him in. He says, boy, your God better get you out of this. I'm believing he will. Now watch, verse 17, a stone was brought, they rolled a stone across the front of the lion's den, or the lid of it, whatever, and laid upon the mouth of the den the stone. And the king sealed it with his signet, the signet of his lords, that the purpose might not be changed concerning Daniel. In other words, when you walked up to that stone, and you saw the king's seal in the wax or whatever he used on that stone, nobody opened that den. Why? Because the king, the highest authority in the land, had sealed it. It was secure. It was not to be opened. The signet and the seal was the mark of the king. Now listen, only someone higher than the king could break that seal. That was the sign of security. This is locked by the king. Don't open it. I'll give you another illustration. When they buried Jesus Christ in the tomb, they rolled the stone across, and what did they do? They sealed it with the seal of Rome, which was to say, no power can dare to open the seal unless it is a power greater than Rome. You know what happened? A power greater than Rome broke the seal. But it was the sign of security. Listen, when you became a Christian, God put his Holy Spirit in you, stamped his signet, which is the Holy Spirit, and said, this is secure. And no one can ever touch this life unless he be a higher authority than Almighty God. And there isn't it. The seal is the sign of security. People say, do you believe that we're secure in Christ? Yes, that's what it's saying. The Spirit is that seal. Second, the second use of the word seal is as a sign of authenticity. Authenticity. Now, you know something beautiful about that? When God gives us his Holy Spirit, it's as if he says this. Don't mess with this person. This is an authentic child of the king. Isn't that great? The only authentic Christian is the one who possesses the Holy Spirit, who is sealed with a mark of authenticity. So, the seal speaks of security, never be broken. Authenticity, genuine child of God. Thirdly, it's also used in the Bible as a sign of a completed transaction. And I'll tell you this little story without looking up, but you can read it yourself. Jeremiah 32. Dear old Jeremiah, what a heartbreaking guy. The Lord says to Jeremiah in the first chapter, Jeremiah, you're going to be my man, Jeremiah. You're going to go out and you're going to preach all your life, and you're going to pour out your heart, and you're going to announce the things that I want you to say. And by the way, Jeremiah, nobody, no time is ever going to listen to anything you say. But go to it, brother. You know, you got to be kidding. And dear old Jeremiah went out there, and he wept, and he cried, and he stood up, and he preached, and he did all this stuff. He was quite a guy. Boy, he's such a faithful guy. And he set about to buy a field, buy a piece of property. God told him to buy a piece of property. Jeremiah 32, Jeremiah buys it. You know when he got all done what he did? The Bible says he sealed the transaction. You know what the seal means? It is a sign of a finished transaction. Isn't that great? It's a sign of a finished transaction. Beloved, we are not in the process of getting saved. See, when you put your faith in Jesus Christ, God gave you the Holy Spirit and said, that is a finished transaction. So, it's a mark of security. It's a mark of authenticity. It's a mark of a finished transaction. Lastly, it's a mark of authority. It's a sign of authority. And there's a sense in which, listen, when God gave you the Holy Spirit, he said, look, world, see this guy? See this lady? They speak with my authority. Isn't that great? So the gift of the Holy Spirit, the Spirit of promise, guarantees the inheritance. It secures us. It authenticates us as genuine. It delegates to us divine authority. And it symbolizes a finished transaction. Beloved, when God gave you the Holy Spirit, he gave you the guarantee and all the guarantee you'll ever need that every promise in him is yes. Amen. And lastly, we've seen the ground of inheritance in him. We've seen the guarantee of inheritance, the Spirit of promise. Now the goal of inheritance. Why does he do it? Why does God do this? The end of verse 14. Unto the praise of what? His glory. God wants to be glorified through you. Hey, we're not Christians for our own glory. Listen, the day you start to seek to be somebody, the day you start to push yourself up, the day you start to set yourself up as some authority or to make somebody famous out of yourself or to be some kind of a hot dog is the day you enter competition with the eternal God. And you know what? You lose. That's right. Yeah, we're servants. We're servants. I don't know about you, but I'm humbled by God's grace, aren't you? What he has done for us to the praise of his glory. All I want to do in this world is lift up Jesus Christ. Just lift up Jesus Christ. Just lift him up. And so God has done these things for us. Let me just add one closing thought. Look at verse 14, the beginning of the verse. It says, the Spirit is the earnest of our inheritance until the time of the purchased possession being redeemed. What is the earnest? This is beautiful. The Greek word is arabon. Arabon. It means two things. One, it means down payment. Okay? Down payment. Now listen to this. God says, MacArthur, I'm going to give you all my promises. And just so you'll know, I'm not woofing you. Here's the down payment. The Holy Spirit. Isn't that great? He gave me the down payment already. He's in too deep now to renege on the rest. It's a big down payment. And you know the second thing the word arabon means? It means, in the Greek, engagement ring. Isn't that great? People say, well, these Christians are always talking about pie in the sky and going to heaven and meeting with Jesus. You know, the Bible does talk about that. And it says there's going to be a marriage supper. Christ is the bridegroom. The church is the bride. And you say, well, how do you know that wedding is going to come off? And I always say, because he gave me an engagement ring. So, listen, girls, when a guy comes up to you and he says, boy, I really like you a lot, honey. I really love you. I'd like to marry you. Take it with a grain of salt. If he comes up to you and says, I'd like to marry you and hands you a $600 diamond, you can believe it. Take it to a jeweler and make sure it's a diamond, and then you can believe it. I mean, you see, there's a commitment there. See, there's an investment, and that's exactly what God is saying. Hey, I've got a promise for you. I've got an inheritance for you. I've got something laid up for you that's so incredible, and just so you'll know, I'm not kidding. Here's my down payment. Here's my engagement ring. Here's my Spirit of promise. And beloved, the Spirit lives within us to constantly confirm to us that we're the sons of God who are in the process of seeing the fulfillment of all the promises of God. Well, my heart is filled with praise for one who would be so gracious to such a sinner. And it all comes to the praise of his glory.
2: You're listening to Grace to You, the Bible teaching ministry of John MacArthur. The title of John's current study, Richer Than You Think. Now, today John gave compelling reasons that Christians can be sure that they are saved. Still, there can be moments when a believer might question his salvation. And those moments are pretty normal. The question is, how do you know when doubt is the normal, fleeting type, or perhaps an indicator of a serious problem, that maybe you're not really saved? Here's how John answered that important question.
3: Well, I suppose, simply answering the question, you would know that doubt is kind of normal, fleeting, if it flees away, if it kind of comes and goes, particularly if it is related to times of sin and disobedience. Because if you as a believer are in a pattern of sin and disobedience to the Lord, you'll forfeit your assurance. Because assurance is a gift of the Holy Spirit to the obedient believer. So you're going to know that this is a fleeting kind of thing. You're going to know that in some cases it's a temptation because it goes away when you step into a pattern of confession and repentance and obedience to the Lord. If it is a constant, nagging, gnawing discontent that produces anxiety, produces fear, produces a doubt from which you really can't escape, you may not be a Christian, and you need to know the difference. I've written a book called Saved Without a Doubt. Through the years, maybe this book has helped more people on this subject than any resource I know about. Saved Without a Doubt, How to Be Sure of Your Salvation.
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7: Mainly cloudy skies tonight with a 60% chance of showers, the risk of a thunderstorm, and a low of 9. Friday, mainly cloudy, chance of showers, the risk of a thunderstorm in the afternoon, and a high of 17. Cloudy skies Friday night with a small chance of showers and a low of 8. Saturday, a mix of sun and cloud with a high of 21. Sunny skies on Sunday, a high of 28. Monday, sunny with a high of 31 degrees and a mix of sun and cloud Tuesday. Small chance of showers and a high of 35. Weather impacts every plan. Stay informed with a weather page on the Discover Westman app.
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1: I'm Candace Dirksen with your local news, streaming now through the Discover Westman app. The rec director with the municipality of Louise is hosting a thrift shop hop on Saturday, where two handy vans will be used to do a thrift store tour from Pilot Mound to Manitou and back, visiting six thrift stores along the way. Carly Bernard says she's sharing her own passion for thrift stores with an invite to her community.
2: So I'm an avid thrift shopper and garage saler. So I was like, I want to go to all these places I've never been, and with gas prices the way they are, you're not really thrifting anymore if you're driving and spending so much on gas. So I thought, well, why don't we rent a handy van and I can get a crew together and make the cost low, because you can't drive to all these places for $25. So why not get a group together and do it?
1: Contact Carly at the Louise Municipal Office to register. Mud, trucks, and horsepower will take center stage this Sunday for the Miami Mud Bog. Russ Suderman said the event will feature a variety of racing classes through the Manitoba Mud Racers. The day will begin with coffee and cars.
3: So in the morning, 11 o'clock, there is what we call cars and coffee. Basically, an early start to the day. Come on out, and if you got something to show off, whether it's a mud truck, you know, a street car of some sort, or a classic, whatever you want, bring it down. We'll find a spot for you. And yeah, just kind of, you know, get your feet wet walking in. It's right in the entrance, and then let's get ready for some noise.
1: Suderman says the day will also include food and activities for children, including a bouncy castle and a candy toss. Tickets are $15 for adults, and 12 and under are free. And Emmy Elliott and her 5-year-old Chihuahua Vinny are a team in the Pat Dogs Therapy Program. They visit Prairie Mountain Health Facilities in Westman, including hospitals and personal care homes, as well as assisting in traumatic situations. Elliott says one thing they're always mindful of is to read the room, assess the situation, and be aware of those who feel uncomfortable with dogs.
4: We don't enter into any room if people are uncomfortable with us entering the room. So we definitely have to assess the situation. And, you know, if we're at the hospital and somebody takes a big wide see around us, we know that they're not interested in seeing our dogs. Some people just flock to us, and it's hard to get from room to room because you're like a celebrity wherever you go. But some people really don't like the dogs, and we absolutely respect that.
1: Visit discoverwestman.com to learn how you and your dog could become a therapy dog team with the Pat Dogs. 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
1: Mainly cloudy skies tonight with a 60% chance of showers, the risk of a thunderstorm, and a low of 9. Friday, mainly cloudy, chance of showers, the risk of a thunderstorm in the afternoon, and a high of 17. Cloudy skies Friday night with a small chance of showers and a low of 8. Saturday, a mix of sun and cloud with a high of 21. Sunny skies on Sunday, a high of 28. Monday, sunny with a high of 31 degrees, and a mix of sun and cloud Tuesday. Small chance of showers and a high of 35. Weather impacts every plan. Stay informed with a weather page on the Discover Westman app.
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Friends, we invite you now to join with us in the quiet time. A few moments when we sing some of the old hymns of the faith. We'll be reading from the Holy Scriptures without comment. Then we'll have a little time of prayer. We trust that this may be a time of quietness and help for your heart. Our hymn singer is Joseph Barclay with Lauren Whitney at the pipe organ. This is Albert H. Salter speaking. For our first hymn today, it's an old one. Joe sings for us, "If Thou But Suffer God to Guide Thee."

Thank you, Joe. Thank you, Lauren. We indeed need to be encouraged to trust the Lord more in these days. I found another old hymn here, which I'm sure will be a blessing to all of us. Rise, my soul, and stretch thy wings, thy better portion trace. Rise from transitory things toward heaven, thy destined place. Sun and moon and stars decay. Time will soon this earth remove. Rise, my soul, and haste away to seats prepared above. Rivers to the ocean run, nor stay in all their course. Fire ascending seeks the sun, both speed them to their source. So my soul, derived from God, longs to view his glorious face. Forward tends to his abode, to rest in his embrace. Cease, my soul, then. Cease to mourn. Press onward to the prize. Soon the Savior will return triumphant in the skies. Yet a season, and we know happy entrance will be given. All our sorrows left below, and earth exchanged for heaven. Actually, this is a triumphant song. Rise, my soul, and stretch thy wings, written by Robert Seagrave back in 1742. Lauren Whitney plays for us now on the pipe organ.

Thank you, Lauren. Now, friends, we open the pages of the Holy Scriptures today to the book of Psalms, reading the 37th Psalm, and we do pray that as we read God's Word, this may be a time of special blessing to each of our hearts. Fret not thyself because of evildoers, neither be thou envious against the workers of iniquity, for they shall soon be cut down like the grass and wither as the green herb. Trust in the Lord and do good. So shalt thou dwell in the land, and verily thou shalt be fed. Delight thyself also in the Lord, and he shall give thee the desires of thine heart. Commit thy way unto the Lord. Trust also in him, and he shall bring it to pass. And he shall bring forth thy righteousness as the light, and thy judgment as the noonday. Rest in the Lord, and wait patiently for him. Fret not thyself because of him who prospereth in his way, because of the man who bringeth wicked devices to pass. Cease from anger, and forsake wrath. Fret not thyself in any way to do evil. For evildoers shall be cut off, but those that wait upon the Lord, they shall inherit the earth. For yet a little while, and the wicked shall not be. Yea, thou shalt diligently consider his place, and it shall not be. But the meek shall inherit the earth, and shall delight themselves in the abundance of peace. The wicked plotteth against the just, and gnasheth upon him with his teeth. The Lord shall laugh at him, for he seeth that his day is coming. The wicked have drawn out the sword and have bent their bow to cast down the poor and the needy, and to slay such as be of upright conversation. Their sword shall enter into their own heart, and their bows shall be broken. A little that a righteous man hath is better than the riches of many wicked. For the arms of the wicked shall be broken, but the Lord upholdeth the righteous. The Lord knoweth the days of the upright, and their inheritance shall be forever. They shall not be ashamed in the evil time, and in the days of famine they shall be satisfied, but the wicked shall perish, and the enemies of the Lord shall be as the fat of lambs. They shall consume into smoke, shall they consume away. The wicked borroweth and payeth not again, but the righteous showeth mercy and giveth. For such as be blessed of him shall inherit the earth, and they that be cursed of him shall be cut off. The steps of a good man are ordered by the Lord, and he delighteth in his way. Though he fall, he shall not be utterly cast down, for the Lord upholdeth him with his hand. I have been young, and now am old, yet have I not seen the righteous forsaken, nor his seed begging bread. He is ever merciful, and lendeth, and his seed is blessed. Depart from evil and do good, and dwell forevermore. For the Lord loveth judgment, and forsaketh not his saints. They are preserved forever, but the seed of the wicked shall be cut off. The righteous shall inherit the land, and dwell therein forever. May God bless the reading of this portion of the 37th Psalm to our hearts today.

friends, shall we have just a breath of prayer now? Our Father in heaven, how we do thank thee for thy word. We thank thee for thy love. We thank thee, dear Father, for the privilege of coming so boldly into thy presence. We do pray that thou wilt cause us to trust thee more in these days in which we're living, how we need the trust in our hearts. We commit ourselves now, dear Father, into thy hands. In Jesus' name we pray with thanksgiving. Amen.

Thank you, Joe. Thank you, Lauren. What a privilege it is to have such a wonderful friend. And we might share this with you in closing another Quiet Time broadcast. We read in God's Word that this Savior ever lives to make intercession for us. We have a risen, living Savior. This is the Christian message. What a glorious message it is. How thankful we are to be able to go into His very presence so freely by faith and trust. Well, we do pray, dear friends, that this has been a quiet time in your life and in your heart. This is Albert H. Salter speaking, our hymn singer Joseph Barkley, our organist Lauren Whitney. We join together now to say goodbye, dear friends. May God richly bless you.

Albert H. Salter will be back again after the weekend to bring us another Quiet Time devotional on Monday morning at 5:15. Good morning, I'm Zach Drieger. Happy Friday. It is May 22nd. I am filling in today for morning show host Chris Sumner as he starts his weekend a little bit early to go do some camping. He's got some beautiful weather for it, and we'll be chatting about the forecast throughout the day. Of course, our news team will be keeping us up to date on everything we need to know there, and we got another weather update for you right now and some more music on the way after that. Mainly cloudy today with a 60% chance of showers, risk of a thunder shower this afternoon, a wind becoming southeast 20 and a high of 18 degrees today. Tonight cloudy, 30% chance of showers, wind southeast 20, an overnight low of 8. Into the weekend, clearing up in the morning tomorrow and a high of 18 degrees for Saturday. Sunday, sunny conditions and a high of 28, and looking ahead to Monday, more sun and a high of 32. Current conditions for here in the southwest: Malita, Boisevain, Killarney, Brandon, and Souris all sitting at 9 degrees. Pilot Mound is at 10. For the full 5-day forecast, anytime you need it, you can always go ahead and check out discoverwestman.com. Yeah, looks like when we return from the weekend, it's going to be 30 degrees most of next week. So I feel like we kind of jumped right over the spring conditions right into summer. But you're not going to see me complaining after all the wind and dust and cool conditions we've had this spring. I'd be all right with a little bit of heat. My name is Zach Drieger, and I'll be filling in for Chris Sumner on the morning show today. The countdown is on for that. The show starts at 6 o'clock, and I'll tell you a little bit more about what we're all going to talk about in a couple of minutes. But first, we got some more music to enjoy on this Friday morning. We got Don Amaro, John Michael Montgomery, and Rodney Crowell and Johnny Cash on the way.

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1: Mainly cloudy today with a 60% chance of showers, risk of a thunder shower this afternoon, a wind becoming southeast 20, and a high of 18 degrees today. Tonight cloudy, 30% chance of showers, wind southeast 20, an overnight low of 8. Into the weekend, clearing up in the morning tomorrow and a high of 18 degrees for Saturday. Sunday, sunny conditions and a high of 28, and looking ahead to Monday, more sun and a high of 32. Current conditions for here in the southwest, Melitta, Boisevain, Killarney, Brandon, and Souris all sitting at 9 degrees. Pilot Mound is at 10. For the full 5-day forecast anytime you need it, you can always go ahead and check out discoverwestman.com. T-minus 15 minutes to the start of the Friday edition of The Morning Show. My name is Zach Drieger, and I will be filling in for Morning Show host Chris Sumner today as he starts his weekend one day early. Looking forward to that. I hope you can join me at 6 o'clock for the start of the show. But for now, we got a couple more songs to enjoy, starting with Mark Chestnut. Then we got George Strait, Dolly Parton, and a few more before we start the show.

0: Happy Together from the Turtles on this Friday morning. Happy Friday, May 22nd today. My name is Zach Drieger, and as I've said before the show, I will be filling in for morning show host Chris Sumner today as he starts his weekend a little bit early to go do some camping in this beautiful weather. So I wish him all the best this weekend, and I'll be holding down the fort right here with you till 9:30, and we are going to hear from The Love and the Outcome this morning. That'll be in about 45 minutes. That is a group made up of Jody King and Chris Rademacher, originally Manitobans, now living in Tennessee. They have a brand new album coming out called Sparrows, so we'll check in with them. And CHVN host Sylvia St. Cyr, that'll be coming up again in about 45 minutes. Towards the back end of the show, we are going to look ahead to this weekend's Made in Manitoba guest, so it is a musical kind of morning. We'll check in with Winnipeg's Desiree Dorian and give you a little preview of tomorrow afternoon's program. We'll chat about the weekend to come, the week that was. The news team will keep us current on the latest local headlines and weather throughout the morning, and we got sports, we got Did You Know, so much to come between now and 9:30, and all we got to do now is get things going. So thank you for joining me off the top. It is 6 o'clock, time for the news.
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2: Happy Friday. I'm Alexander Peters. Hope you're doing well. Brandon University is unveiling this year's Convocation art piece by local artist Betty Sawatsky. Sawatsky's piece depicts the iconic Clark Hall set against the Northern Lights. Director of Marketing and Communications Grant Hamilton shares more.
3: We've had a wide variety in previous years. I mean, we've had everything from digital art to painting to weaving and beaded embroidery. We've done watercolors, but this year really does stand out as something completely different. It was alcohol ink on ceramic tile, and we were really excited about the possibility of this one right from the get-go, and it turned out even more brilliantly than our wildest dreams. The vibrant colors of alcohol ink just have to be seen to be believed.
2: A print of the Convocation art piece will be gifted to each Brandon U graduate at next week's ceremonies. And Westmend Dreams for Kids is hosting their annual Kids Country Fair this weekend at the Keystone Center grounds. Foundation manager Danny Rudnitsky says this is not a fundraiser, rather a way to say thank you for all the support.
4: Children's Country Fair is an event hosted by us with some wonderful sponsors who have jumped on board, and it's a way for us to kind of give back to the community and to get ourselves out there and just let people know that we are here. 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
2: The Westmend Dreams for Kids Children's Country Fair takes place this Sunday at the Keystone Center grounds from 10 a.m. to 4 p.m. Get the news of the day conveniently delivered to your email inbox and subscribe to the Daily News on Discover Westmend.
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2: Mainly cloudy today, 60% chance of showers, risk of thunderstorms this afternoon, high of 18. Tonight cloudy, 30% chance of showers, light winds, a low of 8. Saturday clearing in the morning, high of 18. Sunday sunny, high of 28. Currently in Pilot Mound, it is 10 degrees and 9 degrees in the rest of Westman. Winds are coming in from the southeast at 4 kilometers per hour with a relative humidity of 95%. Get the latest forecast at your fingertips anytime and anywhere on Discover Westman.
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0: Feed the Fire and Murray on a Friday morning. It is May 22nd. My name is Zach Drieger. A happy Friday to you. The weekend is knocking at the door, and I got some pretty cool plans this weekend. So my cousins from Alberta flew out on Wednesday, and when they got into the city, they stayed there for a night, and they attended a Goldeyes baseball game. They're big baseball fans, so all the cousins who currently live in Winnipeg met them out there so they could all go to a game together. And that was pretty sweet for them. And then yesterday we all met at my parents for dinner and watched a Blue Jays game there. So you see the theme that's kind of building here. And then tonight, as soon as my wife Grace is done school, we're going to hop in the car and actually meet them in Fargo for another baseball game. So we are going to go watch the Fargo Moorhead Redhawks play in that league of baseball. Looking forward to that, and just heading down to the States. And of course, that's about a 3-hour drive one way, so we are for sure going to stay the night. We have a hotel room booked, which should be a bunch of fun with the cousins as well. Looking forward to that, just getting away a little bit out of the province for at least one night. And then tomorrow, meeting back at my parents, but that one is going to be kind of a big gathering with all the cousins. Yesterday was just my Alberta cousins, but the whole Lupke side of the family is getting together at my parents tomorrow for dinner to hang out with the Alberta family. So that's the plan for tomorrow. Lots of socializing and family time. And then I believe they're going home first thing Sunday morning. So Grace and I will head off to church to start the day as we always do. And then the rest of the day we'll probably be taking it easy, resting, relaxing, and recharging for the week to come. But nonetheless, it is lining up to be a pretty good weekend. And whatever you got up, I hope you enjoy it. There is the potential of a little bit of rain showers this weekend, but overall the weather is looking pretty nice. Not quite as nice as next week, but we'll get you all those details in just a couple of minutes. And we got some more music on the way as well, so I hope you can stick around.
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0: Blue Angel from Roy Orbison on a Friday afternoon. It's May 22nd. My name is Zach Drieger, and I've been telling you for years about the shed gym on our yard. It's been slowly evolving and growing, and it got quite the improvement this week. My wife made a big order online from a company called Bells of Steel. They are Canadian, so we wanted to order a bunch of our equipment from them. She got a pretty nice tax return, so she's just was curious if she could order some equipment because she has a bunch of clients that she's training out of the shed. And I said, yeah, sure, why not? Let's get some fresh stuff. And before I knew it, there was a truck coming down the road and a pallet of gym equipment being wheeled off the truck, a full pallet. She ordered all kinds of weight plates and barbells and squat stands and plate trees, and we got all kinds of brand new equipment for the shed, but it's a lot of stuff that is geared toward beginners, so those trainer bars and really light plates and kettlebells and medicine balls and those sort of things that she has to use when she's training people who aren't proficient in exercise or haven't exercised in years. Those are the kind of things you need for them. So it really is a lot more for the clients than for us. But nonetheless, the gym is really coming together. We got about, I would say, 70% of the floor matted, and we have the squat rack in there. We got a bunch of rings and all this brand new equipment. We actually picked up a rower last week, which was pretty cool as well. So lots of cool stuff going into the shed gym, and it's just growing and getting better, and it is turning into a pretty sweet space to be working out. Used the fan for the first time yesterday, and looking ahead to next week, I might have to bring in the second fan. Maybe a third, who knows? We'll get you your weather details next.
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0: Mainly cloudy today with a 60% chance of showers, risk of a thunder shower this afternoon, a wind becoming southeast 20, and high of 18 degrees today. Tonight cloudy, 30% chance of showers, wind southeast 20, an overnight low of 8. Into the weekend, clearing up in the morning tomorrow, and a high of 18 degrees for Saturday. Sunday, sunny conditions and a high of 28, and looking ahead to Monday, more sun and a high of 32. Current conditions for here in the southwest: Mellitta, Boisevain, Killarney, Brandon, and Souris all sitting at 9 degrees. Pilot Mound is at 10. For the full 5-day forecast, anytime you need it, you can always go ahead and check out discoverwestman.com.
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2: Weekly crop report came out yesterday as Saskatchewan producers get back in the field after some very interesting weather last week. Davidson Ogiyaki, crops extension specialist out of Moose Jaw, said, although seeding is a little bit behind, producers are no strangers to adversity.
3: As a result of the weather system that came in last week, and due to the high snows we had, some areas are still not where they should be in terms of seeding. We are 29%, however, and that's an increase of 13% from last week. We're not where we should be, but we're moving on. Saskatchewan farmers are known for their resiliency, and I know we're pushing forward.
2: Although producers are not even a third of the way done, and usually around this time are past the halfway point, good news is on the way though, as warm temperatures into next week should hopefully keep farmers in the fields. For Golden West, I'm Dylan Fiesel.
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4: In the IIHF Ice Hockey World Championship, Canada beat Norway 6-5. For varsity girls softball in the Zone 4 Manitoba High Schools Athletic Association, Verdun beat Boisevain 17-1 and 14-1. In the NHL, the Canadiens beat the Hurricanes 6-2. In the women's NBA, Minnesota beat Toronto 100-72. For the American Association of Professional Baseball, Kane County beat out Winnipeg 12-5. And in the major leagues, Toronto beat New York 2-0.
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0: Good morning and happy Friday. It's the 22nd of May. My name is Zach Drieger, and in about 15 minutes, I'm going to share a song with you. It is called Sparrow, the title track from a brand new album of hymns from Love and the Outcome. The group is made up of Jody King, who we often play here in our musical library, and her husband, Chris Rademacher. We even have a Love and the Outcome song in our library as well. They have just released this album back on April 17th. It is a collection of seven hymns that they have added their own little flair to. They've added their own ideas and choruses throughout the song, seven of their favorite hymns all put together on this album. And I'll share one of them with you and some of their conversation about the record with Sylvia St. Cyr in about 15 minutes. But first, it's the news team's time to shine. 6:30.
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2: Happy Friday. I'm Alexander Peters. Hope you're doing well. We're looking at a mainly cloudy day today. 60% chance of showers and risk of thunderstorms in the afternoon as we work our way up to a high of 18 degrees. Westman Dreams for Kids has been helping kids struggling with health challenges to experience some pretty exciting adventures, but they also provide funding for health aids, equipment, or medical procedures not covered by Manitoba Health. Foundation manager Danny Rudnitsky shares more.
3: We've been around for just over 30 years, and we assist children or families with sick children in the Westman areas. You do not have to be critically ill to be supported. So yeah, we help with various things, you know, if it's specialized medical equipment, a custom bed, custom bikes, obviously the very exciting opportunity of, you know, going to Disney and doing all that kind of stuff too. So there's a wide variety of ways that we can help. And yeah, it's children in the Westman area.
2: Westman Dreams for Kids is hosting their annual Children's Country Fair this Sunday from 10 to 4 at the Keystone Center grounds. And for the past 7 years, Brandon University has commissioned a local artist to create a unique piece of artwork that captures the spirit of that academic year. And a print of that art piece is presented to each graduate as a keepsake of their time at BU during convocation. Director of Marketing and Communications Grant Hamilton says this year's piece, an ink on ceramic tile featuring Brandon University and the Northern Lights, captured the grandeur of Clark Hall against the Aurora Borealis.
4: We were really happy to work with the artist, Betty Sawatsky, and she's local to Westman, and she loves Brandon University and has been a delight to work with, to capture not just the Clark Hall, the iconic Brandon University building on 18th Street, but something of the awe and grandeur of post-secondary education, the thrill of discovery, the delight that you can take in learning something new, opening your mind to new experiences.
2: Brandon University will see over 540 students graduate at next week's convocation ceremonies. Find these stories and more on Discover Westman and in the daily news delivered to your inbox when you subscribe.
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2: Mainly cloudy today, 60% chance of showers, risk of thunderstorms this afternoon, high of 18. Tonight cloudy, 30% chance of showers, light winds, a low of 8. Saturday clearing in the morning, high of 18. Sunday sunny, high of 28. Currently in Pilot Mound, it is 10 degrees and 9 degrees in the rest of Westman. Winds are coming in from the southeast at 4 kilometers per hour with a relative humidity of 95%. Get the latest forecast at your fingertips anytime and anywhere on Discover Westman.

0: That was the title track, Sparrow, from a new album from Love and the Outcome. And that is a group that we have in our musical library. It is made up of Jody King, and we have a bunch of songs of hers in our library that we play often, and her husband, Chris Rademacher. They make up Love and the Outcome, and they are releasing their first album as independent artists, creating unique songs based on hymns. So Sparrow is one of those songs. It's a collection of seven hymns that many people grew up singing, and then they added their own ideas and choruses throughout the hymns. It was officially released on April 17th, and Sylvia St. Cyr from our sister station, CHVN 95.1, chatted with Jody King and Chris Rademacher all about this new album.
1: This record has been really special for us because we sort of made it for ourselves and hoped that we were not the only people that needed to be reminded of the truth and the grounding found in these hymns. We lead a lot of worship. We always have since Hear the Music days with John Buller. That's how we met. It's in our DNA. But since we've been in Nashville, it's really been the radio pop songs that caught on, and that's great. But all the way along, we've been leading worship at our home church that's just down the block. And, you know, when you go through suffering, you look for songs that make space for you to lament and for you to grieve. And there's not a ton of them out there, you know, and we were finding ourselves leading worship on Sundays going, okay, we've got the victory and the all-powerful God and the hands in the air. We wrote that one. Okay, we've got those covered. Where is the song for the people that are barely surviving? Where's the song for the mom whose kid is in the ER? Where's the song for my mom who lost her mom on Mother's Day? Like, just those spaces where you want the worship set to feel complete, like a full gospel expression. And we lost our home and lost most everything that we owned during COVID. Mm-hmm. And then our friend gave us their piano. And so we had an empty home with like little bits of furniture and a piano.
2: That's right. We raised up our house and as it was being rebuilt, this piano arrived and we're like, oh,
1: okay.
2: All right.
1: Maybe it's right in our living room, so there's no avoiding it. And it brought us back to our roots. Like, Chris had his little baby Taylor that was saved from the flood, and I had this piano, and we realized our kids really don't know hymns. And so wouldn't it be cool if we could create something for other families like us and bring hymns back into the home, just sort of a way to work it into the everyday life rhythm. And then we realized, well, there's a lot of verses and there's a lot of key changes. And what if we Love and the Outcome-ified some of our faves? And so that's really, long story long, how we ended up wanting to make this Sparrow Hymns record. We'll probably do another iteration. We just sort of picked seven of our favorites, and that's what we started with.
0: Again, the album was officially released on April 17th, so it is available right now everywhere you could find it right now. You can head to YouTube and just look up Love and the Outcome Sparrow and find it there. You can find the full album and all seven hymns that they have made their own. It's pretty cool, and I have been chatting with music director Eva Hyde this morning, and we might just get some of those hymns into our regular musical rotation, so you might hear more of them right here.
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0: Mainly cloudy today with a 60% chance of showers, risk of a thunder shower this afternoon, a wind becoming southeast 20, and a high of 18 degrees today. Tonight cloudy, 30% chance of showers, wind southeast 20, an overnight low of 8. Into the weekend, clearing up in the morning tomorrow, and a high of 18 degrees for Saturday. Sunday, sunny conditions and a high of 28, and looking ahead to Monday, more sun and a high of 32. Current conditions for here in the southwest: Melitta, Boisevane, Killarney, Brandon, and Souris all sitting at 9 degrees. Pilot Mound is at 10. for the full 5-day forecast anytime you need it. You can always go ahead and check out discoverwestman.com.
6: Hello, my name is Richard Bage from the South Park Mennonite Brethren Church. A moment of meditation from the Upper Room Devotional Guide. The Bible reading today is from James 1, verse 17. Every generous act of giving, with every perfect gift, is from above, coming down from the Father of lights, with whom there is no variation or shadow due to change. Thought for the day. Today I will leave love prints in the lives of those around me.

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2: Weekly crop report came out yesterday as Saskatchewan producers get back in the field after some very interesting weather last week. Davidson Agiaki, crops extension specialist out of Moose Jaw, said, although seeding is a little bit behind, producers are no strangers to adversity.
3: As a result of the weather system that came in last week and due to the high snows we had, some areas are still not where they should be in terms of seeding. We were at 29%, however, and that's an increase of 13% from last week. We're not where we should be, but we're moving on. Saskatchewan farmers are known for their resiliency, and I know we're pushing forward.
2: Although producers are not even a third of the way done, and usually around this time are past the halfway point, good news is on the way, though, as warm temperatures into next week should hopefully keep farmers in the fields. For Golden West, I'm Dylan Fiesel.

0: Good afternoon. It is Friday, the 22nd of May. My name is Zach Drieger, and in about 10 minutes, we are going to check in with our Heart of the South host, Harold Giesbrecht, and see what he's got planned for tomorrow evening's program. We're going to hear his conversation with morning show host Chris Sumner, but first, we're going to get some conversation in with my friends in the newsroom. They have all the latest local stories making headlines and your weekend weather details ready to go. Here they are, 7 o'clock.
1: This is CJRB News.
2: Happy Friday. I'm Alexander Peters. Hope you're doing well. This Sunday, Westman Dreams for Kids is hosting their annual Children's Country Fair, and Westman families are invited to join them at the Keystone Center grounds. Foundation manager Danny Rudnitsky comments on the message they want to share with their greater community.
3: Just a way for everybody to come together and enjoy a beautiful day and be aware that we are here to help. And if you know a child who is going through something, they don't have to do it alone. There's some programs out there, but you know, there's wait lists and that sort of thing. So it's truly what the child needs and what the family needs and what's going to make their life easier sort of in that moment. So if it's, you know, something like a bed or, you know, a bike or even just a procedure that's maybe not covered by Manitoba Health, that's our job.
2: Sunday's event takes place at Clara Tent on the Keystone Center grounds Sunday between 10 a.m. and 4. And the school year of 2025-26 will be remembered for the amazing Northern Lights Manitobans experienced multiple times. For Brandon University, this is also when they secured the funding for the refurbishment of the Gulliver Astronomical Observatory's new dome for their rooftop telescope. The Northern Lights shining on Brandon University's Clark Hall was the subject of this year's convocation art piece and created this year by local artist Betty Sawatsky. Brandon University's Grant Hamilton says this vibrant art piece brings all of that together beautifully.
4: So it has a connection to things that are concretely happening here on campus, as well as that awe and grandeur of the natural world, the night sky, that sense of mystery and discovery. And that's mirroring really what the graduate and what our students are doing. Walking up the stairs at Clark Hall into the university, that's your first step towards your future. And now you've got a visual representation of all of that could entail in bright, beautiful colors. Couldn't be happier with it. It's just really looking forward to seeing the students' faces as they open up their degree parchments and see that art in there with it.
2: This is the seventh year Brandon U graduates will receive a print of that year's commissioned art piece. There's a lot happening in our community, and you won't miss anything when you subscribe to the daily newsletter on Discover Westman.
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2: Mainly cloudy today, 60% chance of showers, risk of thunderstorms this afternoon, high of 18. Tonight cloudy, 30% chance of showers, light winds, a low of 8. Saturday clearing in the morning, high of 18. Sunday sunny, high of 28. Currently in Pilot Mound, it is 10 degrees and 9 degrees in the rest of Westman. Winds are coming in from the southeast at 4 kilometers per hour with a relative humidity of 95%. Get the latest forecast at your fingertips anytime and anywhere on Discover Westman.
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0: Angel of Mine from the Icarus account on this Friday morning show. My name is Zach Drieger. It's May 22nd, and looking ahead to tomorrow evening, Harold Giesbrecht will be back in the saddle bringing us a brand new Heart of the South program, and he had a conversation with morning show host Chris Sumner earlier this week about what's to come.
1: We're kind of continuing with a theme you started a few weeks back there, Harold, and that's groups that are generally speaking, coming somewhat close to us over the course of the summer for concerts.
2: We're going to kind of do a two-part program this weekend. We're going to be featuring the music of Tim Lovelace. Now, he's a songwriter. He's an amazing instrumentalist, also a Christian comedian, just goofy as could be. And so we're going to feature a bunch of songs he wrote and some of his comedy. And then also a group called the Lesters, that'll be singing close to our area. And both of those artists, groups, whatever, are going to be in concert the first weekend in June.
1: Can you tell us a little bit more about the Lesters? Because I've been trying to rack my brain here, and I just don't recall us showcasing them recently on Heart of the South.
2: I'm not sure that we have showcased them before. They do sing at the National Quartet Convention every year, and I think over the years I've had a chance to interview them, you know, once or twice kind of thing. But they're a Southern Gospel group from St. Louis, and right now it's headed up by Brian Lester. He's been with the group, boy, probably, well, he's in his 70s, so he's probably been in the group for about 50 years. And his son, Jonathan, and daughter-in-law, Bailey, join him on stage as well. So, but the group is actually, you know, looking back, the group actually goes back to the 20s. They started in 1925. So obviously none of the current group members were with the group since then, but they're from St. Louis, and they've got kind of a more modern, you know, a lot of orchestration behind their singing and so on, but based out of St. Louis.
1: Now, correct me if I'm wrong, Harold, but you have actually seen Tim Lovelace a number of times over the years, right?
2: Yes. Yeah. In fact, I know there was, boy, back when I started with the mission and started One Hope Canada, he was often in, you know, he'd often be in Alberta and often also doing tours across Canada. So he was in like McGregor, Austin a number of times. And, you know, thinking, you know, I guess one of the highlights of my time at NQC was one year when I was interviewing Daywind artists, and he kind of walked through and I just kind of said, Tim, can we do an interview and stuff? And he is so goofy. I mean, it was just like the questions about the songs he wrote, and we'll be airing some of the stuff on the program. I mean, it just left me in stitches, you know, just answering questions about songs he wrote, you know, it was just, you know, cracking up and stuff, and, but fun. And yes, he has been in our area a number of times through the years.
1: When can we join you next, Harold?
2: 8 o'clock Saturday night.
0: You heard him. 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
6: Mainly cloudy today, 60% chance of showers, risk of thunderstorms this afternoon, high of 18. Tonight, cloudy, 30% chance of showers, light winds, a low of 8. Saturday, clearing in the morning, high of 18. Sunday, sunny, high of 28. Currently in Pilot Mound, it is 10 degrees and 9 degrees in the rest of Westman. Winds are coming in from the southeast at 4 kilometers per hour with a relative humidity of 95%. Get the latest forecast at your fingertips anytime and anywhere on Discover Westman.

0: Chiquitita from ABBA on a Friday morning. It is May 22nd. My name is Zach Drieger, and I've chatted a couple of times in the afternoon how my wife Grace and I decided to be dedicated Blue Jays fans this year. And I would say between listening, watching, or at the very minimum catching the recap, I haven't missed a game yet. And they are 23-27, so they are exactly 50 games into their 162-game season. So still relatively early, and the injured list is not looking awesome still. A lot of guys on rehab are coming back soon. 23-27, so they're about four games back from 500 and third in the American League East. The Yankees are above them at 30-21. The Rays are top of the league at 33-15. But we just split with the Yankees over a four-game series, and the Jays are currently on not a four-game road trip. Well, they were at the Bronx playing the Yankees, but overall, they are on a 17-game stretch with no breaks. So they just played the Yankees 4 days in a row, and now looking ahead to it this evening, they'll be taking on the Pirates for a three-game series. Then the Marlins are coming to Toronto. The Pirates are coming to Toronto as well, and then the Marlins are showing up for a three-game series. Then the Orioles are coming then we're going to Baltimore to play the Orioles for a four-game series before they finally get a break. Looking like June 1st will be their first break. 17 days straight. I guess that sometimes just has to happen when you play 162 games a year. You gotta get them all in. And of course, with the injured list we have, we're still getting a couple of wins. Like I said, we split with the Yankees. So all we gotta do is just hang on to a wild card spot. Then when everyone comes off the injured list, I think we could still make a pretty good run this year. Here's hoping.
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5: Okay, well, thank you for taking the time to chat with me this morning. So Westman Dreams for Kids, you have a big event coming up this weekend. First of all, for those who are not familiar, please share what Westman Dreams for Kids are all about.
6: Okay, great. So yeah, Westman Dreams for Kids is a local nonprofit charity. We've been around for just over 30 years or 30 plus years, and we assist children or families with sick children in the Westman area. So you do not have to be critically ill to be supported. Obviously, there's lots of people out there that, you know, face illness for a long period of time that, you know, make it day to day. So, yeah, we help with various things, you know, if it's specialized medical equipment, a custom bed, custom bikes, obviously the very exciting opportunity of, you know, going to Disney and doing all that kind of stuff, too. So there's a wide variety of ways that we can help. It's children in the Westman area.
5: Okay, thank you for that. And now this Sunday is a fundraiser for your programs.
6: The Children's Country Fair is actually not a fundraiser. It's an event hosted by us with some wonderful sponsors who have jumped on board, and it's a way for us to kind of give back to the community and to get ourselves out there and just let people know that we are here. There's, you know, from time to time we hear that people sort of don't know about us. So this is an opportunity for us to get out there, and that way people can see, like, what, you know, what are Westman Dreams for Kids and what are they all about, kind of thing.
5: Okay. Well, we're going to help share that message. That's for sure.
4: That was Dana Redniski, Foundation Manager for the West Bend Dreams for Kids. And we'll be hearing more from Dana in just a few minutes, so don't go away. 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

0: Gentlemen, Element Earl here for Killarney Auction Mart. 1,150 head through the ring this Monday. Cows saw strong demand with butcher cows 240 to 258. Feeder cows into the 280s. Bulls 270 to 280, topping at 291. Lots of pens are getting cleaned out as we work through calving season, and seeding is right around the corner. Steers, 300 to 500 pounds, 785 to 890. 5 to 6 weight, 690 to 766. 6 to 700 pounds, 610 to 679. 7 to 8, 550 to $6. And 8 to 900 pounds steers, 490 to 538. Heifers, 4 to 500 pounds, 665 to 768. 5 to 6 is 620 to 698. 6 700 pounds, 545 to 618. 7 to 8 is 480 to 522. And 8 to 900 pound heifers, 440 to 482. Our next regular sale will be held Monday, May the 25th. There will also be pairs and breads at this sale. Details will be posted at KillarneyOxmart.ca. That's also where you find sale schedule, mark reports, and show list results. I can reach at 523-8477. Have a great afternoon.
1: Good morning. And happy Friday. It's May 22nd. My name is Zach Drieger. Having a wonderful time with you. Starting my day on the morning show. No place I'd rather be than hanging out with you here in the studio. And it is time again to shift our focus over to our friends in the newsroom. They are ready to go with another update on all the latest local stories, making headlines, and your weekend at weather details. And I'll be back in a few minutes for some more conversation. And we got the radio edition of Did You Know coming up in about 20 minutes with music director Eva Hyde joining me for some grapefruit trivia. There's a little preview for you, but for now, news team's time to shine. 7:30.
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3: Happy Friday. I'm Alexander Peters. Hope you're doing well. Brandon University is unveiling this year's Convocation art piece by local artist Betty Sawatsky. Sawatsky's piece depicts the iconic Clark Hall set against the Northern Lights. Director of Marketing and Communications Grant Hamilton shares more.
4: We've had a wide variety in previous years. I mean, we've had everything from digital art to painting to weaving and beaded embroidery. We've done watercolors, but this year really does stand out as something completely different. It was alcohol ink on ceramic tile, and we were really excited about the possibility of this one right from the get-go, and it turned out even more brilliantly than our wildest dreams. The vibrant colors of alcohol ink just have to be seen to be believed.
3: A print of the Convocation art piece will be gifted to each Brandon U graduate at next week's ceremonies. And Westman Dreams for Kids is hosting their annual Kids Country Fair this weekend at the Keystone Center grounds. Foundation manager Danny Rudnitsky says this is not a fundraiser, rather a way to say thank you for all the support.
5: Children's Country Fair is an event hosted by us with some wonderful sponsors who have jumped on board, and it's a way for us to kind of give back to the community and to get ourselves out there and just let people know that we are here. From time to time we hear that people sort of don't know about us, so this is an opportunity for us to get out there, and that way people can see, like, what are Westman Dreams for Kids and what are they all about kind of thing.
3: The Westman Dreams for Kids Children's Country Fair takes place this Sunday at the Keystone Center grounds from 10 a.m. to 4 p.m. Get the news of the day conveniently delivered to your email inbox and subscribe to the Daily News on Discover Westman.
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3: Mainly cloudy today, 60% chance of showers, risk of thunderstorms this afternoon, high of 18. Tonight, cloudy, 30% chance of showers, light winds, a low of 8. Saturday, clearing in the morning, high of 18. Sunday, sunny, high of 28. Currently in Pilot Mound, it is 10 degrees and 9 degrees in the rest of Westman. Winds are coming in from the southeast at 4 kilometers per hour with a relative humidity of 95%. Get the latest forecast at your fingertips anytime and anywhere on Discover Westman.
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9: Weekly crop report came out yesterday as Saskatchewan producers get back in the field after some very interesting weather last week. Davidson Ogiyaki, crops extension specialist out of Moose Jaw, said, although seeding is a little bit behind, producers are no strangers to adversity.
10: As a result of the weather system that came in last week and due to the high snows we had, some areas are still not where they should be in terms of seeding. I think we are 29%, however, and that's an increase of 13% from last week. We're not where we should be, but we're moving on. Saskatchewan farmers are known for their resiliency, and I know we are pushing forward.
9: Although producers are not even a third of the way done, and usually around this time are past the halfway point, good news is on the way, though, as warm temperatures into next week should hopefully keep farmers in the fields. For Golden West, I'm Dylan Fiesel.
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3: 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And in the major leagues, Toronto beat New York 2-0.
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18: 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I'm Betty Sawatsky. 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
19: What do you want the public to know your messaging for this weekend?
5: I would say the messaging is just sort of bringing everybody together. We have a lot of like kind of vendors that come as far as booths, and they offer opportunities to the kids under the tent. Just a way for everybody to come together and enjoy a beautiful day. And, you know, be aware that we are here to help. And if you know somebody, you know, a child who is going through something, they don't have to do it alone. And that's why we're here.
19: Yeah, when I think of West Bend Dreams for Kids, I do think of Disney World, those exotic trips for kids and their families, but as well as that, the needs. So any family who has to purchase a special bed to help a child get out of bed, or a special chair, or handrails, yes, things like that, that can be costly.
5: It's very costly. Yeah, we've done custom bikes for kids that have kind of, you know, some mobility issues and that sort of thing. They can go to the school with them, so get them around the hallways. They can take it home, that sort of thing. And there's some programs out there too, but, you know, there's wait lists and that sort of thing. So it's truly what the child needs and what the family needs and what's going to make their life easier sort of in that moment. So if it's, you know, something like a bed or, you know, a bike or even just a procedure that's maybe not covered by Manitoba Health, that's our job.
19: Okay. Oh, that's wonderful. Now, this coming Sunday, so paint us a picture. What can we expect to see?
5: Children's Country Fair is 10 a.m. until 4 p.m. We have inflatables, so like, you know, obstacle courses, bouncy houses, all that kind of fun stuff. Then we do offer sort of under that big white tent area. So there's painting, games, and crafts, activities. There's a petting zoo. There's a horse and wagon ride that you can kind of do like a little, there's a little path that's kind of designated so you can hop on that and go on the wagon. Brandon Police will be there with their big SWAT vehicle or whatever that thing is called. The fire department is there and like showing kids how to spray water and do that kind of stuff out of the hose. We truly have, you know, something for everyone. We have some music. The Betty Gibson Stingers are on for this year, and we have a band, or two bands actually, from Crocus Plains, like music department. So there's just lots to do, lots to see. So even if you're not necessarily, you know, into the petting zoo, there's going to be something else there for you for sure. And again, it is completely free. It's looking to be a good day, which I feel like we have all earned by now.
19: Yeah, haven't we though? Hey, we're Manitobans. Yeah. We persevere. We just keep going.
5: Yeah, right. That is right.
19: Well, for those who are maybe interested in Westman Dreams for Kids in a couple of different ways, one of them is certainly to support you financially with a donation, but also those families who maybe could use your assistance. What should they do?
5: I would say go just check out our website. It's just simple, wdfk.ca. There's links on there to volunteer. There's links on there to support or refer a child. Everything that you need to know is on there, or check out, you know, our Facebook, Instagram pages. Same thing. We have lots of knowledge on there, lots of former dreams that we've granted. So if you're the one that needs the bike or somebody needs the bike, go on and check things out. And just so you, you know, can kind of feel better about it or feel more comfortable. But yes, lots of ways to get a hold of us. And please share. Again, it's super easy. It's the click of a button. And again, you can change a child's life.
18: Dana Radninsky with Westman Dreams for Kids sharing on the Children's Country Fair. It's coming up this Sunday at the Keystone Center grounds at the Clara Tent and surrounding area. 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

0: Blake Shelton and God Gave Me You on this Friday edition of The Morning Show. My name is Zach Drieger. I'm filling in for Chris Sumner today as he is getting his camping weekend started early. But someone who is here in studio, music director Eva Hyde, and she's going to join me for the radio edition of Did You Know? How you doing this morning?
1: Very well.
0: How do you feel about trivia?
1: I'm feeling strong today, Zach. I think I've got this.
0: All right. Well, apparently May 22nd is National Paloma Day.
1: Paloma.
0: And that is a beverage made with grapefruit juice. So we're going grapefruits today.
1: Okay.
0: That's my roundabout way of how I got to the topic. So here we go on our grapefruit trivia. This one I found terribly interesting. What was the grapefruit originally coined when it was first discovered in 1750 by Welsh naturalist Reverend Griffith Hughes? Did he call it the ruby fruit, the forbidden fruit, the Barbados jewel, or big orange?
1: I'm going to say he called it the forbidden fruit.
0: So the grapefruit was indeed first documented in 1750 by Welsh naturalist Reverend Griffith Hughes. The Reverend was a nice little hint in there.
1: Right.
0: Who christened it the forbidden fruit while searching for the tree of knowledge from the Garden of Eden.
1: Oh.
0: So that's why he thought it was the fruit.
1: This is the one.
0: Yeah. So the fruit's scientific name, Citrus paradisi, directly honors its association with the legendary forbidden fruit of paradise.
1: Mm-hmm. But it's not technically the forbidden fruit.
0: No. He just thought it was because that's what he was what he was looking for.
1: So go ahead, have some grapefruit juice this morning.
0: Yeah, don't worry about it. It's not that fruit.
1: Okay.
0: So half a grapefruit contains what percentage of your daily vitamin C needs? Half a grapefruit.
1: Mm-hmm.
0: 22%, 35%, 60%, or 90%?
1: 22.
0: So in fact, a single serving of half a fresh pink or red medium grapefruit, about 154 grams, provides between 35 and 46 milligrams of vitamin C. So depending on your age and gender, it's about 50 to 60%.
1: Okay, you can skip your vitamins.
0: Yeah, your daily vitamin
1: C. Half a grapefruit.
0: Half a grapefruit. You have the whole thing, you're good to go for the day. That's going to top you up. Plus, a little bonus fact, apparently freshly squeezed grapefruit juice can retain 98% of its vitamin C for a week if you store it cooled in the fridge.
1: Okay.
0: So there you go.
1: Well, that's
0: you
1: a great option.
0: It on Monday, drink it on Friday, and still get your 100% of vitamin C for the day.
1: Mm-hmm.
0: And we're going to finish with two true or false. True or false. Botanically speaking, grapefruit is a berry.
1: I'm going to say that's false.
0: It's actually true.
1: Oh, come on.
0: So grapefruits are indeed botanical berries. Scientifically, they are classified as a specific type of berry known as a Hesperidium, which features a leathery, oil-rich rind and a juicy, segmented interior.
1: That's a very large berry.
0: It's a large berry.
1: Yeah.
0: Well, and
1: one per bowl.
0: Yeah. Botanically, like we always think grocery store berries, but I was reading botanically, there's a bunch of goofy ones, like pumpkin's a berry, technically.
1: Oh.
0: Botanically speaking, watermelon's a berry, like...
1: Okay.
0: It was a bit of a trap. Yeah. That was a bit of a trap. That's my
1: fault. Sure was.

0: For beautiful plains, it is day four for Turtle Mountain and Southwest Horizon, day five for Prairie Spirit, Rolling River, Brandon, Park West, and Fort LaBosse.
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2: 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Joined by guitar virtuoso Steve Patico, step dancing champion Leo Stock, and Scott's talented sister Kendra Norris. Scott Woods, fiddle country, music that moves you.
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4: The weekend is here, and here's what's happening in Westman. I'm Betty Sawatsky. Today is the last day for the 2026 Step in Time year-end recitals, taking place at the Western Manitoba Centennial Auditorium in Brandon. This end-of-season showcase is a vibrant celebration of dance that unites every style and skill level. The recital begins at 6 p.m. this evening. The City of Brandon's citywide yard sale kicks off this weekend for residents west of 18th Street. The weekend yard sale starts this evening at 5 o'clock, goes till 8. Tomorrow opens up at 9 and goes to 3. And then be ready for the garage sales taking place east of 18th Street next weekend, May 29th and 30th. 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And if you like games, join the crowds at PrairieCon for a weekend of role-playing games, miniature games, card games, and board games, all at the Keystone Center. All kinds of tournaments and competitions, and a game auction to boot. Doors open this morning at 11 a.m. Gaming starts at noon, closes at midnight. Also at the Keystone Center grounds, Saturday's Touch a Truck Brandon welcomes families to come and see and sit in trucks of all shapes and sizes. This is a family-friendly event where kids can climb in, touch, and look at all sorts of vehicles and construction equipment. All proceeds go to COCM's early enrichment programs. Event takes place on the Keystone grounds on Saturday from 9 a.m. to 4. Also on Saturday at the Keystone Center, the Brandon Garden Club will hold its annual fundraiser plant sale at the Dome Building from 9 a.m. to 3. Also on Saturday, the City of Brandon Parks and Recreation Disc Golf Tournament will take place at Assiniboine Ridge Disc Golf Course at the Canada Games Park. Check-in is at 8:30. 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Saturday and Sunday, the Brandon School of Dance 2026 recitals will take place at the Western Manitoba Centennial Auditorium at 2 p.m. Both Saturday and Sunday, tickets are available at the box office. 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
2: Good morning and happy Friday. It's the 22nd of May. My name is Zach Drieger, and I am filling in for your usual morning show host, Chris Sumner, as he extends his weekend, gets to go out and enjoy some camping in this beautiful weather. So I hope he is thoroughly taking advantage of that extra time, and hopefully he got to sleep in a little bit this morning as well. Sometimes that internal clock makes that decision for you. And speaking of clocks, we're going to talk time change over the next half an hour. I know Chris shared this with you yesterday, but in case you missed it, the province is talking about a permanent change when it comes to daylight savings time. So be sure to stick around for that. And we'll also chat about the Lawn and Garden Journal as well. That's between now and 8:30. But first, it is time to bring the news team back into the fold for a fresh update, 8 o'clock.
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4: Happy Friday. I'm Alexander Peters. Hope you're doing well. We're looking at a mainly cloudy day today. 60% chance of showers and risk of thunderstorms in the afternoon as we work our way up to a high of 18 degrees. Westman Dreams for Kids has been helping kids struggling with health challenges to experience some pretty exciting adventures, but they also provide funding for health aids, equipment, or medical procedures not covered by Manitoba Health. Foundation Manager Danny Rudnitsky shares more.
5: We've been around for just over 30 years, and we assist children or families with sick children in the Westman area. You do not have to be critically ill to be supported. So, yeah, we help with various things, you know, if it's specialized medical equipment, a custom bed, custom bikes, obviously the very exciting opportunity of, you know, going to Disney and doing all that kind of stuff too. So there's a wide variety of ways that we can help. And yeah, it's children in the Westman area.
4: Westman Dreams for Kids is hosting their annual Children's Country Fair this Sunday from 10 to 4 at the Keystone Center grounds. And for the past 7 years, Brandon University has commissioned a local artist to create a unique piece of artwork that captures the spirit of that academic year. And a print of that art piece is presented to each graduate as a keepsake of their time at BU during convocation. Director of Marketing and Communications Grant Hamilton says this year's piece, an ink on ceramic tile featuring Brandon University and the Northern Lights, captured the grandeur of Clark Hall against the Aurora Borealis.
6: We were really happy to work with the artist, Betty Sawatsky, and she's local to Westman, and she loves Brandon University, and it has been a delight to work with, to capture not just the Clark Hall, the iconic Brandon University building on 18th Street, but something of the awe and grandeur of post-secondary education, the thrill of discovery, the delight and that you can take in learning something new, opening your mind to new experiences.
4: Brandon University will see over 540 students graduate at next week's convocation ceremonies. Find these stories and more on Discover Westman and in the daily news delivered to your inbox when you subscribe.
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4: Mainly cloudy today, 60% chance of showers, risk of thunderstorms this afternoon, high of 18. Tonight cloudy, 30% chance of showers, light winds, low of 8. Saturday clearing in the morning, high of 18. Sunday sunny, high of 28. Currently in Brandon and Souris, it is 7 degrees and 10 degrees in the rest of West Man. Winds are coming in from the east at 8 kilometers per hour with a relative humidity of 92%. Get the latest forecast at your fingertips anytime and anywhere on Discover West Man.
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0: On my way, Jordan St. Cyr, on a Friday morning, May 22nd. I'm Zach Drieger, and we may be well on our way to a permanent time change, either daylight saving time or central standard time. The province of Manitoba officially looking at seasonal time changes. Premier Wab Kanu made the announcement on Wednesday on his social media.
1: The times, they are a-changing here in Manitoba. And we might stop changing our time. But which way should we go? Do you want the earlier sunrises in winter with standard time? Or do you want the later sunsets in summer with daylight time? Or do you want to keep going back and forth? Let us know which you prefer. There's a lot to consider, from fewer strokes and car accidents to those beautiful summer nights.
0: You bet. So should we stay on standard time, which means earlier sunrise, stay on daylight time, which is a later sunset, or keep changing the clocks twice a year? You can provide your vote and your thoughts on the future of time changes in Manitoba through the link in the story on our app and website. Currently, in March, we spring ahead an hour to daylight saving time, and in November, we fall back an hour to central standard time. Essentially, every province and territory in Western Canada is considering time changes right now. Yukon, BC, Northwest Territories, and Alberta are moving to permanent daylight saving time, while Saskatchewan has been on permanent central standard time for decades. In a recent online poll we conducted on our website, with more than 2,400 votes cast, nearly 50% of respondents said the province should adopt permanent daylight time like BC has. Just over 34% said we should join Saskatchewan on permanent standard time, and just under 13% responding we should keep flipping back and forth. Go cast your vote today. Have your say.
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0: What I had in mind, that was Ron Sexsmith. Good morning. It is Friday, coming off of a shortened work week, thanks to the Victoria Day long weekend. And here we go. We've got another round. Chris Sumner is off enjoying the beautiful weather and getting some time out at his seasonal site. So today it is Zach Drieger and Eva Hyde here to kick off the weekend with you. So what is on the agenda? I'm going to be strapping on the knee pads and tackling some of the weeds that have taken over around our fish pond. The fish have been back in the pond for about a week now, and just a few days ago we added two more koi. And, you know, I am hoping that they're just hiding in the rocks and haven't become lunch for our larger koi. It's hard to say at this point, but that would be one expensive snack. We're going to see if they decide to come out of hiding over the weekend. Well, whatever you have got planned, if it's taking you outside, it might be time to start thinking about sunscreen. We're going to have your forecast details coming up.
1: Hey, it's Jason McCoy. You know, my life is basically a country song. Farm in the middle of nowhere, wife, kids, dog, tractor, and yeah, terrible internet. 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
5: Mainly cloudy today with a 60% chance of showers, risk of a thunder shower this afternoon, a wind becoming southeast 20 and high of 18 degrees. Tonight, cloudy with a 30% chance of showers, wind southeast 20 and overnight low of 8. Into the weekend, clearing up in the morning tomorrow, a high of 18 degrees for Saturday. Sunday, sunny, warming up to a high of 28. And next week, Monday, sunny conditions and a high of 32 degrees. Current conditions for here in the southwest, Melitta, Boisevain, and Pilot Mound sitting at 10 degrees. Brandon and Souris both sitting at 9. For the full 5-day forecast, anytime you might need it, you can always go and check out discoverwestman.com and find the weather tab right at the top of the homepage.
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4: Good morning and happy Friday, 22nd of May today. My name is Zach Drieger, and in just a couple of minutes, we're going to get you prepped for tomorrow afternoon's Made in Manitoba return visit from Desiree Dorian on the program. She has released an album, her eighth studio album called Pieces of Me. This is the first time she's ever fully produced one of her own albums, and it's full of collaborations, and we're going to hear all about that in a bit of the conversation. Morning show host Chris Sumner had with Desiree Dorian and some of her music as well. A song off that brand new album, Pieces of Me. All that on the way in about 10 minutes, but first, it's time for the news. 8:30.
5: This is CJRB News.
6: Happy Friday. I'm Alexander Peters. Hope you're doing well. This Sunday, Westman Dreams for Kids is hosting their annual Children's Country Fair, and Westman families are invited to join them at the Keystone Center grounds. Foundation manager Danny Rudnitsky comments on the message they want to share with their greater community.
7: Just a way for everybody to come together and enjoy a beautiful day and be aware that we are here to help. And if you know a child who is going through something, they don't have to do it alone. There's some programs out there, but you know, there's wait lists and that sort of thing. So it's truly what the child needs and what the family needs and what's going to make their life easier sort of in that moment. So if it's, you know, something like a bed or, you know, a bike or even just a procedure that's maybe not covered by Manitoba Health, that's our job.
6: Sunday's event takes place at Clara Tent on the Keystone Center grounds Sunday between 10 a.m. and 4. And the school year of 2025-26 will be remembered for the amazing Northern Lights Manitobans experienced multiple times. For Brandon University, this is also when they secured the funding for the refurbishment of the Gulliver Astronomical Observatory's new dome for their rooftop telescope. The Northern Lights shining on Brandon University's Clark Hall was the subject of this year's convocation art piece and created this year by local artist Betty Sawatsky. Brandon University's Grant Hamilton says this vibrant art piece brings all of that together beautifully.
8: So it has a connection to things that are concretely happening here on campus, as well as that awe and grandeur of the natural world, the night sky, that sense of mystery and discovery. And that's mirroring really what the graduate and what our students are doing. Walking up the stairs at Clark Hall into the university, that's your first step towards your future. And now you've got a visual representation of all of that could entail in bright, beautiful colors. Couldn't be happier with it. I'm just really looking forward to seeing the students' faces as they open up their degree parchments and see that art in there with it.
6: This is the seventh year Brandon U graduates will receive a print of that year's commissioned art piece. There's a lot happening in our community, and you won't miss anything when you subscribe to the daily newsletter on Discover Westman.
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6: Mainly cloudy today, 60% chance of showers, risk of thunderstorms this afternoon, high of 18. Tonight, cloudy, 30% chance of showers, light winds, low of 8. Saturday, clearing in the morning, high of 18. Sunday, sunny, high of 28. Currently in Brandon and Souris, it is 7 degrees and 10 degrees in the rest of Westman. Winds are coming in from the east at 8 kilometers per hour with a relative humidity of 92%. Get the latest forecast at your fingertips anytime and anywhere on Discover Westman.
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0: That was the song Daddy's Tattoo from Desiree Dorian and her just released eighth studio album, Pieces of Me. The Winnipeg-based singer-songwriter is our guest for this weekend's Made in Manitoba. And Pieces of Me is the first time Desiree has fully produced one of her albums, and it's full of collaborators, including that song we just played, which featured past Made in Manitoba guests, Burnstick.
1: These songs have been songs that I wrote at some point in my career, and some of them are 5, 6, 7 years old, and but they were songs that were still meaningful to me, and songs that I felt really, you know, needed to have a home and needed to be heard. Like Daddy's Tattoo, I think I wrote that maybe 10 years ago, and it's always been a song that I've loved, but I knew it was a risk for radio. You know, 10 years ago, I knew radio wouldn't pick it up because it's not that kind of a song. But I think it's still a really good song. And I think it's a really cool story, you know? And so songs like that, that I just felt like they're pieces of who I am. You know, that song in particular, I wrote about my dad's old tattoo that he had on his arm. And he refused to tell me the story about why he had this tattoo. It looked like he got it done in jail. He had never been in jail as far as I knew. But, you know, and so because I didn't know the story to that tattoo, I made one up. But like, you know, that is, to me, that's a neat story. And it is a piece of me. It is a piece of who I am. And so I wanted to take all of these stories and just compile them, even though, you know, they don't necessarily fit together, but they do fit in with who I am and you know, where I've gone along my road.
0: Desiree Dorian is back on Made in Manitoba tomorrow afternoon, 5:05 p.m. is the radio premiere. 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It goes live 5:05 p.m. Catch the encore presentation Monday night at 10:35 p.m. as well. And now it is time for a little trip across the country with temperatures across Canada. Let's go. Heading out to the West Coast to start, as we always do. We got Victoria 10 degrees, Vancouver 12, Prince George sitting at 9, Edmonton 12 degrees, Calgary 7, Saskatoon 9 degrees, Regina 7 as well, Winnipeg 14 this morning, Thunder Bay, Ontario 7 degrees, Toronto and Ottawa, Montreal as well, a trio of 12s, Quebec 11 degrees, Fredericton 9, Halifax 10, Charlottetown 8, and St. John's, Newfoundland 7 degrees. In Canada's north, Whitehorse 5 degrees this morning, Yellowknife a balmy 9, and Iqaluit is sitting at 0. That's a look at temperatures across Canada. Your forecast details for the weekend to come on the way.
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0: Mainly cloudy today with a 60% chance of showers, risk of a thunder shower this afternoon, a wind becoming southeast 20 and high of 18 degrees. Tonight cloudy with a 30% chance of showers, wind southeast 20 and overnight low of 8. Into the weekend, clearing up in the morning tomorrow, a high of 18 degrees for Saturday. Sunday sunny, warming up to a high of 28, and next week Monday, sunny conditions and a high of 32 degrees. Current conditions for here in the southwest, Melitta, Boisevain, and Pilot Mound sitting at 10 degrees. Brandon and Souris both sitting at 9. For the full 5-day forecast, anytime you might need it, you can always go and check out discoverwestman.com and find the weather tab right at the top of the homepage.
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0: Let's see who all decided to tie the knot on May 22nd, however many years ago, starting in the Boisevain Lions Club calendar. Happy anniversary wish going out to Derek and Deanna Evans today. And then rounding out our list is a happy 15th anniversary to Greg and Daniela Clausen of Kleefeld. So to Derek and Deanna, Greg and Daniela, and any other couples who thought May 22nd was the perfect date to tie the knot, wishing you all the best. Hope you have a wonderful time celebrating your anniversary today, and a happy anniversary to you.

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2: Welcome to Compass Point. Hi, I'm Pete Smith. Throughout the New Testament, Christ's followers are encouraged to imitate their master. Just listen to what Jesus says in Matthew 5, verses 14 to 16. Ye are the light of the world. Let your light so shine before men that they may see your good works and glorify your Father. Paul encourages the Ephesian Christians in chapter 5, verse 8. Walk as children of light, and have no fellowship with the unfruitful works of darkness, but rather expose them. And to the believers in Philippi he wrote, that ye may be blameless and harmless, the sons of God, without rebuke, in the midst of a crooked and perverse nation, among whom ye shine as lights in the world. Philippians 2, verse 15. Today, let us look for fresh opportunities to shine for His glory. 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
3: Always nice to hear the wonderful voice of Pete Smith on a Compass Point program. And now it is time for another inspirational song, the second one of this Friday morning. This one brought to us by The Tallies. God Lives There.

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6: Happy Friday. I'm Alexander Peters. Hope you're doing well. Brandon University is unveiling this year's Convocation art piece by local artist Betty Sawatsky. Sawatsky's piece depicts the iconic Clark Hall set against the Northern Lights. Director of Marketing and Communications Grant Hamilton shares more.
7: We've had a wide variety in previous years. I mean, we've had everything from digital art to painting to weaving and beaded embroidery. We've done watercolors, but this year really does stand out as something completely different. It was alcohol ink on ceramic tile, and we were really excited about the possibility of this one right from the get-go, and it turned out even more brilliantly than our wildest dreams. The vibrant colors of alcohol ink just have to be seen to be believed.
6: A print of the Convocation art piece will be gifted to each Brandon U graduate at next week's ceremonies. And Westmend Dreams for Kids is hosting their annual Kids Country Fair this weekend at the Keystone Center grounds. Foundation manager Danny Rudnitsky says this is not a fundraiser, rather a way to say thank you for all the support.
8: Children's Country Fair is an event hosted by us with some wonderful sponsors who have jumped on board, and it's a way for us to kind of give back to the community and to get ourselves out there and just let people know that we are here. From time to time we hear that people sort of don't know about us, so this is an opportunity for us to get out there, and that way people can see, like, what are Westmend Dreams for Kids and what are they all about kind of thing.
6: The Westmend Dreams for Kids Children's Country Fair takes place this Sunday at the Keystone Center grounds from 10 a.m. to 4 p.m. Get the news of the day conveniently delivered to your email inbox and subscribe to the Daily News on Discover Westman.
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6: Mainly cloudy today, 60% chance of showers, risk of thunderstorms this afternoon, high of 18. Tonight, cloudy, 30% chance of showers, light winds, low of 8. Saturday, clearing in the morning, high of 18. Sunday, sunny, high of 28. Currently in Brandon and Souris, it is 7 degrees and 10 degrees in the rest of West Man. Winds are coming in from the east at 8 kilometers per hour with a relative humidity of 92%. Get the latest forecast at your fingertips anytime and anywhere on Discover West Man.
13: 4 minutes past 9 o'clock, and it's time for this morning's funeral announcements. Annie Martins, Nee Fair, 89, of Altona, formerly of Newhorst, passed away Monday, May 18th at Altona Memorial Health Center. She is survived by 3 daughters, 1 son, and their families. She was predeceased by her husband, Peter. The celebration of life for Annie Martins, Nee Fair, will be held tomorrow, 11 a.m., at South Park Mennonite Brethren Church, Altona, with private burial prior to the service. Viewing will be at Weeb Funeral Home, Altona, today from 1 to 6:30 p.m. Donations may be made to Back to the Bible and arrangements by Weeb Funeral Home, Altona. Tina Friesen, 96, of Grunthal, passed away Friday, May 15th, at Bethesda Regional Health Center. She is survived by 1 daughter, 1 son, 1 daughter-in-law, 1 brother, 1 sister-in-law, and their families. She was predeceased by her first husband, Ed, her second husband, Ike, 2 daughters, 1 son, 1 son-in-law, and 1 granddaughter in infancy. The funeral service for Tina Friesen will be held Monday, 11 a.m. at Birchwood Funeral Chapel, with burial at Grunthal Cemetery. Viewing will be at the chapel 1 hour prior to the service. Donations may be made to the Manitoba Alzheimer Society and arrangements by Birchwood Funeral Chapel, Steinbach. Leona Funk, 88, of Brandon, passed away Friday, May 15th. She is survived by 1 sister and several nieces and nephews. She was predeceased by 2 brothers. The funeral service for Leona Funk will be held Tuesday, 11 a.m. at McDermott Drive Alliance Church, Brandon, with burial at Austin Sommerfeld Cemetery. Viewing will be at the church 1 hour prior to the service. Arrangements by Clark's Funeral Home, McGregor. It's 6 minutes past 9 o'clock.
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0: Jesus, name above all names. On this Friday morning, May 22nd, my name is Zach Drieger, and coming up in about a minute, we'll get you a fresh look at your weekend weather details. And after that, we're back to the music with Hannah Faith, and Love Is Where You Find It.
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0: Mainly cloudy today with a 60% chance of showers, risk of a thunder shower this afternoon, a wind becoming southeast 20 and high of 18 degrees. Tonight cloudy with a 30% chance of showers, wind southeast 20 and overnight low of 8. Into the weekend, clearing up in the morning tomorrow, a high of 18 degrees for Saturday. Sunday sunny, warming up to a high of 28, and next week Monday, sunny conditions and a high of 32 degrees. Current conditions for here in the southwest, Melitta, Boisevain, and Pilot Mound sitting at 10 degrees, Brandon and Souris both sitting at 9. For the full 5-day forecast anytime you might need it, you can always go and check out discoverwestman.com and find the weather tab right at the top of the homepage.

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4: And just like that, we've come to the end of our Friday morning together. My name is Zach Drieger. I was filling in for Chris Sumner today as he starts his weekend a day early, heading out to the camper to enjoy this beautiful spring weather. And thank you to music director Eva Hyde for joining me for the radio edition of Did You Know? 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And I hope you stick around. I will be back for the afternoon from 1 to 5 o'clock to start the official weekend countdown. But for now, all we got left is one last song to officially wrap up this final morning show of the week. Here's Tim Newfolt and the Glory Boys. We Are Loved. After that, back to the Bible. Stick around.

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4: Hi, this is Ben Lowell, and welcome to Back to the Bible Canada with Dr. John Neufeld. We're continuing our series in 1 Timothy called Living the Truth, with a message titled Successful Pastoral Ministry. So let's turn in our Bibles to 1 Timothy chapter 4, 11 to 16, as we join Dr. Neufeld now.
5: I found a number of websites that explain how one could determine whether one is a successful surgeon. And a great deal of it has to do with, you know, first-class outcomes. One website said that you might be a mediocre surgeon and still have excellent outcomes, but that's only because you choose only to operate on the easy cases. But an excellent surgeon is one who has ideal outcomes, taking into account the difficulty of the surgery. You know, I think if we think about it, we can almost guess what constitutes a great surgeon. We might also have a mental image of what constitutes an excellent plumber, an excellent auto mechanic, or an excellent teacher. But and here's the rub. A great many people have no idea as to what constitutes an excellent pastor or a Christian leader. And we've already seen that there are a host of different answers people give to that question. Indeed, I tried to Google what makes a successful pastor, and I was not amazed at all by the variety of answers. The answers on the internet seem to reflect the various answers that people give. And that's the problem that many pastors face. How do I know if I'm doing a good job? Am I succeeding or am I failing? Does the size of my church tell me how I'm doing? Well, it might. You know, I found one website that said that every pastor should be able to say four things about what they do. One, they're having a gospel conversation with someone every day. Two, they're praying over a challenge they know is coming. Three, they make all the phone calls that they've been putting off. And four, they learn something new, yeah, every single day. Well, if you're doing those four things and people are still leaving your church, are you successful? Well, probably not. But good pastors, like Winston Churchill once said, never give up, never surrender to defeat. But I've seen other lists, which include the enthusiasm of a pastor, their ability to learn, their gentle spirit, I mean, all good attributes. And still other lists talk about, you know, whether the successful pastor surrounds himself with gifted and talented people and is not intimidated when someone does something better than he's doing. And still another said an essential ingredient is to be a fun person to be around. And oh my, the list just goes on and on. See, unlike other professions, a great many pastors struggle to know if they're good enough to do what they do. And even worse, they have no way of judging whether they're good enough, and that's a tragedy, and it's a recipe for a lack of fulfillment and joy. Well, 1 Timothy 4:11 to 16, I think, is a tonic to that kind of thinking. So let's have a look at what it says. Let's begin by reading the entire passage, and after that, let's take note of what we see. So these are Paul's instructions to Timothy. Command and teach these things. Let no one despise you for your youth, but set the believers an example in speech, in conduct, in love, in faith, in purity. Until I come, devote yourself to the public reading of Scripture, to exhortation, to teaching. Do not neglect the gift you have, which was given you by prophecy when the council of elders laid their hands on you. Practice these things, immerse yourself in them, so that all may see your progress. Keep a close watch on yourself and on the teaching. persist in this, for by so doing you will save both yourself and your hearers. Well, you might notice at the outset that Paul gives Timothy ways of measuring constructive ministry by inviting Timothy to first pay attention to his public life, and then second, pay attention to his personal private life. So when it comes to his public life, well, Paul mentions three important matters, and when it comes to the private life, he's going to mention two more matters. So let's start with a public ministry of the pastor. 3 points. Number one, it's found in verse 11. Command and teach these things. Now, if you've been following me through this series, you will know what things Paul has in mind. You know, Paul's been speaking about false teachers and their errors and the confusion and division that has resulted by letting these teachers continue to have access to the congregation. Timothy is to take the false teachers out of ministry and then explain to the congregation in an understandable and in a practical way why these things are errors. He's to insist on sound doctrine and also to graciously, gently, and yet with clear teaching, show what's true and what's false. And what's interesting about this command in verse 11 is that Paul gives it in the present tense. See, quite often the present tense in the Greek language is an ongoing present. The idea behind it is that the teaching sound doctrine and refuting errors is the ongoing task of every faithful and successful pastor. You know, over my years of pastoral ministry, I've noticed how often new teachings do come up, or sometimes it really is just a very old error, but it's being dressed up in contemporary clothing so that it sounds to those who don't know like something new and exciting. But since we never know how often error comes up, we might wonder how a pastor or a preacher or a Christian leader can anticipate all the false teachings that will come up during his ministry. And the answer is that good teachers are deeply conversant with the essentials of the Christian faith. They understand historic Christian truths. They know the doctrines of the nature of Scripture, the attributes of God, His essential nature. They understand what the Scripture has to teach about what it means to be human, both that we're in the image of God and that at the same time we've fallen from grace, we've inherited Adamic sin, we also sin willfully. We've fallen short of the glory of God. Good pastors understand and can explain the identity of Jesus, the Holy Spirit. They can articulate the gospel. They understand regeneration, conversion, justification by faith, so forth. They know the doctrines of the church, the doctrine of last things, as well as they can explain our hope, whether we face life or whether we face death. See, having studied the Bible well, they're able to articulate the very truths upon which everything stands. And false teaching always denies some essential truth. Know the truth well, be capable of showing where the essentials of Scripture lie. Be able to show why this stuff is essential to both your faith and every practical area of your life. And you should be able to do what verse 11 says, command and teach these things. Now, number two, it's found in verse 12. Let no one despise you for your youth, but set the believers an example in speech, in conduct, in love, in faith, in purity. You know, in this verse, Paul is commanding Timothy that he is to maintain the respect of his people. And Timothy's danger is that he's young. And there's no doubt that some of the false teachers Timothy would have needed to take on would have been older than he was. And it was a natural tendency, you know, in young men to be deferential to the older, simply because they're older. And people often ask just, you know, how old Timothy was at this time, and I don't think he was in his 20s. I mean, let me tell you why I think that. Timothy was chosen to be Paul's traveling companion and his helper during Paul's second missionary journey, and we read about that in Acts 16, 1-2, where it says, Paul came also to Derbe and Lystra. A disciple was there named Timothy, the son of a Jewish woman who was a believer, but his father was a Greek. He was well spoken of by the brothers at Lystra and Iconium. Now, if he's well spoken of the brothers in two churches, we have to assume that he's already accomplished something. He's not a child. So at the very least, we have to imagine he's either in his early or mid-20s. And for argument's sake, let's just say he's 22 years old. Now then, the year of the event that we've just read would have been about AD 50. Let's then assume that the time of Paul's writing of 1 Timothy, well, it's now AD 63. It's a full 13 years later. And so just for argument's sake, we might say he is, at the time of this writing, let's say he's a 35-year-old man. let's also assume that some of the false teachers are in their 50s. And then I think we get a proper picture of the scenario. No, Timothy is not a boy. He's not a boy taking on men. He's a young man in his mid-30s or perhaps even 40, taking on men older than he. Now, in every society, the concept of youth is a relative term. But there's something else here. In the next chapter of our book, 1 Timothy 5, verse 1, we read, "Do not rebuke an older man, but encourage him as you would a father." So Paul's not telling Timothy to run off and throw around his authority. He's to be gentle, but he is, at the same time, never to doubt that God has called him to be the leader. He is to think of himself in that fashion, and on the basis of that, he is to project a certain sense of confidence. But that confidence must never lead to, well, cockiness, arrogance. And Paul stresses that. Instead of demanding that people fall in line, simply set an example as to what the life of godliness looks like. And that's the key. Good leaders don't have to run around reminding people, "Look, I'm the leader." But neither are they filled with self-doubt and self-depreciating attitudes. They're always aware that people are watching, they're paying attention. And a good pastor sets the tone as to what Christian behavior looks like. And so Paul lists a number of attributes he wants to see in Timothy. Things like his speech, his conduct, his love, his faith. He wants him to display to others what he is. He's a man of holiness. Be that kind of a man, says Paul, and embrace the calling you have. Make no excuses for it. You're going to find people will embrace you as their pastor.
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5: We've been looking at three external or public marks of the successful pastor. First, he is to be clear about the essential doctrines of the Christian faith. Second, he's to conduct himself in such a way that gives his congregation confidence that they can trust him as their leader. And now third, we'll find it in verse 13. He says, "Until I come, devote yourself to the public reading of Scripture, to exhortation, to teaching." Now, there's something here that's not noticeable in our English Bible, but in the original, in the Greek, the three terms, public reading of Scripture, exhortation, and teaching, all three of them have the definite article before them. That would seem to mean that the three are public functions. And so it seems to me that when Paul wants Timothy to excel, to be successful, he wants him to carry out a balanced ministry of teaching Scripture. So let's look at each one in turn. Timothy is to publicly read Scripture. And that would seem to mean that Timothy has selected portions of Scripture that are to be read publicly while the congregation is listening. Now, whether or not Timothy personally does this or he has designated various people to do it, that's really not the issue. The issue is that the congregation is to have the experience of listening as the Scripture is being read. That is, they don't simply hear one verse quoted over here and then another one over there. Rather, they are to become quiet and listen as an entire passage is being read, verse by line, hearing God's word together and marveling that God is speaking. See, I know some churches that have made a practice after the word is read publicly for the reader to say after he or she has finished reading, "This is the word of God." And in response, the congregation says, "Thanks be to God." So in this way, the congregation gets used to simply hearing God speak without comment being made and marveling that God is speaking. Now, the second portion of Timothy's Bible ministry is that he has to be involved in using the scripture, probably the one being read now, to exhortation. And the word here, exhortation, means encouragement. See, most likely Paul means that Timothy is to so explain the text in such a way that people are encouraged to apply it to their lives. And the focus here is that when the scripture that was read is taught, people don't come away with a history lesson or an abstract theological enterprise to engage the intellect. Rather, they're supposed to understand what God wants them to do or to believe or to hope in or to rejoice over. Timothy is to teach in such a way that people actually know what to do about the text. And then finally, in his handling of the word, Timothy is to teach. Now, explain the text. You know, in our term, we might say, show it in context. Help people to understand, you know, the historic background. Help them to know how to handle the text in such a way that as they watch you teach it, you know, they can say, hey, I'm beginning to understand how to do this. Now, when Paul gives Timothy these three instructions about successful ministry, we might notice that he's not saying that these three items are the sum total of everything that makes a successful pastor. But we can say, with a good bit of confidence, without these three things, there are no successful pastors. Okay, you remember that when I started, I said that Paul is interested both in the pastor's public ministry, but also in his private life. And it is this, that successful ministry is about a private life, which makes the ministry different than any other profession. So let me get back to my earlier comments about, you know, a successful surgeon. See, I think we would all agree that one can have a highly effective and successful surgeon who is a disaster in his or her own private life. That does happen. The same is true of the successful, you know, plumber, lawyer, police officer, or engineer. It happens all the time. But there's no such thing as a successful pastor whose private life is a disaster. Oh, look, I don't mean that you can't be a successful pastor even while people are charging you with secret sins. You know, if that were the case, then even Jesus wouldn't stand. Remember, Jesus was without sin, and yet he was constantly being charged with sin. But what Paul is after here is that the personal life of the pastor is in order. And in this regard, Paul mentions two things. And the first, it's found in verses 14 and 15. Do not neglect the gift you have, which was given you by prophecy when the council of elders laid their hands on you. Practice these things. Immerse yourself in them so that all may see your progress. And the Greek word for gift is the word charismata. It means a gift or a bestowal of the Holy Spirit given apart from anything we've done or deserve. In 1 Corinthians 12, it says there are a diversity of gifts, yet there is but one Holy Spirit who gives them. And I think that must mean that every pastor, just like every other person, has a unique set of gifts that are going to vary from the next person. And here, I don't think that Paul's referring specifically to the gifts of teaching and preaching. I think Paul's already assuming that Christian leaders have that gift. But that's not the only gift they have. Timothy, along with every other pastor, will also have other gifts. Some have a gift of helps and some of mercy and some have gifts of administration. I've known some pastors who are exceptional in their ability to administrate. And I've known others who couldn't administrate themselves out of a wet paper bag, as they say. You know, other pastors might have a special endowment given by the Spirit in which they minister to the poor. Still others are gifted in music, the writing of worship music. Martin Luther was just such an example. You know, it would appear that when Timothy was ordained, the council of elders laid their hands on him, and it must have been that some of them had a prophetic word around some specific gift or gifts that Timothy had. And it must have been tempting for Timothy to abandon those gifts and forsake everything for the teaching ministry. See, Paul tells him, don't forget what the Holy Spirit has uniquely done in you. And I think, although I can't prove it here, but that Paul is telling Timothy not to allow his life to simply be conformed to the expectation of others that are looking at him. You know, allow for the individual uniqueness that the Holy Spirit has created in you to remain. Indeed, Paul is telling Timothy, stop neglecting the gift you have. Practice the gift. Immerse yourself in it. And as you do, let others see your progress so that they might be emboldened to make progress in the gifts that they've been given. See, I have no doubt, even though I'm speaking about Timothy's more private progress, that is, coming to terms with his gifts, you know, it was a discipline Paul expected in Timothy. Paul wanted Timothy not to neglect this spiritual duty. Don't become lazy in your gifts. Practice them. Don't ever give up in them. And then Paul has a second thing to say about Timothy's personal life, and it's found in verse 16. Keep a close watch on yourself and on the teaching. Persist in this, for by so doing you will save both yourself and your hearers. See, I love that part of verse 16. Keeping a close watch means remember at all times this will be a focus of your life, and it consists of two things. Watch yourself, watch your teaching. You know, it's so easy for a minister to neglect his self-watch. Perhaps private Bible reading and prayer is neglected. After all, no one sees. And then, of course, there are the secret sins of the flesh that take hold. Greed, pride, sensuality, exaggeration and lying, inner feelings of anger that keep bubbling up, a developing love for money or a love for the praise of men, gossip. Well, there are a whole list of unwholesome attitudes. You know, I know some pastors who will have close, trusted friends whom they give permission to speak into their lives when they see something that's displeasing to Christ. And I know others who have some objective markers they look for. But one thing's sure, it's irresponsible for a minister to preach and teach and not practice what they preach. See, years ago I heard of a pastor who had committed adultery. His wife had just heard about it, and it seemed like their marriage was hanging by a thread. And the next day, that is the next day after his wife had discovered the adultery, the pastor, the husband, was called upon to officiate at a marriage ceremony. And in his address to the

0: also what you teach. I'm always reminding myself of this. I will be held accountable for every word that I have said in public teaching. And then Paul adds, do those two things and you will save yourself and your hearers. Yeah, do this and many people will come to Christ. But understand, it's not only for their sake, it's also for yours, Timothy. Indeed, hell is filled with ministers. If you're a pastor, don't attempt to reach others and lose your own soul. Be a successful pastor.
1: John, wow. That's all I can say. That last statement you made, that hell is filled with ministers. Can you help explain that a little bit more?
0: Well, yes. It shouldn't surprise us, because the danger of the minister, when the minister begins to deny the word of God and no longer has a genuine faith, not only does he harm his own soul, he's going to be counted or accountable for all the people that he led astray through his ministry. So it's a terrible thing. So how much better it would be for the unbeliever to stay away from ministry.
1: Thanks so much, John. And remember to join us again next week as we continue our series, Living the Truth, right here on Back to the Bible Canada, Bible Teaching You Can Trust.

0: You know, the most dangerous thing we can do as Christians is lose sight of the gospel message. 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
1: All I want to know is this. 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
1: Here is one of the loopiest facts I know. On commercial flights, ashtrays are still mandatory in airplane bathrooms. It's true. They are required by the FAA to provide a safe place for people to extinguish illegal cigarettes, reducing the risk of fire. There you go. Check it out next time you're up there. Well, I'm old enough to remember when airplanes were divided into smoking and non-smoking sections. If you didn't smoke, you smoked. You inhaled as much as a guy who smoked six packs a day next to you. Nowadays, you smoke on an airplane and they'll set you out on the wing and you'll be gone with the wind. Back in those good old days when passengers were flying along in a metal tube sucking on nicotine, you had to wait for the no smoking sign to go out before lighting up. And this was hard for one guy. I mean, it's as tough to stop smoking as it is to start flossing. So as soon as the sign went out, this one guy lit a cigar. A stewardess quickly informed him that smoking was forbidden without the permission of the person beside him and asked his seatmate, "Do you object to his smoking?" "Yes," she said loudly. "I detest cigars." So the stewardess asked a young guy near the front if he would mind sitting next to the cigar smoker. "No problem," he said. After the cigar smoker went forward to his new seat, the loud and boisterous woman turned to the stewardess and said, "I can't stand those stinking cigars, and I've been married to that guy for 30 years. Well, have you ever buckled up beside a pit bull like that? Maybe you have at church. At a pastor's conference, I asked, "How many of you have had a negative note or email in the last 4 or 5 months? You know how many raised their hands. Everyone. I get discouraged at how discouraging some people can be. Some Christians think their spiritual gift is crankiness, and they're really good at it. If you're listening and you've been hurt by someone that calls themselves a Christian, I'm sorry.

0: Sometimes we believers in Jesus act like it, but sometimes we forget how much God has forgiven us and lose all perspective. Chuck Colson once told of a pastor and deacon who got into a fist fight. The deacon knocked the pastor out cold, right by the altar in the church. Soon the elders and pastor ended up on opposite sides of a courtroom. Guess who was presiding over the case? None other than a Jewish man to whom some had been witnessing. On the back of each of the deacon's cars was a bumper sticker, "God is with us at Emmanuel Baptist." Well, Jesus didn't say the world would know we are his disciples by our bumper stickers, but by our love. The Apostle Paul instructed the Colossian church, "Let your conversation be always full of grace." Here are four practical things that can bring joy to the world around you. 1, pray for those who have hurt you. It's hard, I know. Sometimes I've started with a prayer that God would help them choke on a meal. I'm sorry, but my prayers softened in time. 2, season your conversation with grace. Never say anything on email or the internet that you wouldn't say in person. 3, send a note or email to a friend, a coworker, pastor, spouse, child, grandchild, with no demands. Start it like this: thank you for, and then fill in the blank. Include a cartoon to help them laugh. 4, remember that everyone you meet today is made in God's image. Yes, even that guy standing 60 feet from the building, sucking on a cigarette. And yes, even if he's your husband.
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1: Happy Friday. I'm Alexander Peters. Hope you're doing well. We're looking at a mainly cloudy day today. 60% chance of showers and risk of thunderstorms in the afternoon as we work our way up to a high of 18 degrees. Westman Dreams for Kids has been helping kids struggling with health challenges to experience some pretty exciting adventures, but they also provide funding for health aids, equipment, or medical procedures not covered by Manitoba Health. Foundation manager Danny Rudnitsky shares more.
2: We've been around for just over 30 years, and we assist children or families with sick children in the Westman area. You do not have to be critically ill to be supported. So, yeah, we help with various things, you know, if it's specialized medical equipment, a custom bed, custom bikes, obviously the very exciting opportunity of, you know, going to Disney and doing all that kind of stuff too. So there's a wide variety of ways that we can help. And yeah, it's children in the Westman area.
1: Westman Dreams for Kids is hosting their annual Children's Country Fair this Sunday from 10 to 4 at the Keystone Center grounds. And for the past 7 years, Brandon University has commissioned a local artist to create a unique piece of artwork that captures the spirit of that academic year. And a print of that art piece is presented to each graduate as a keepsake of their time at BU during convocation. Director of Marketing and Communications Grant Hamilton says this year's piece, an ink on ceramic tile featuring Brandon University and the Northern Lights, captured the grandeur of Clark Hall against the Aurora Borealis.
3: We were really happy to work with the artist, Betty Sawatsky, and she's local to Westman, and she loves Brandon University, and it has been a delight to work with, to capture not just the Clark Hall, the iconic Brandon University building on 18th Street, but something of the awe and grandeur of post-secondary education, the thrill of discovery, the delight and that you can take in learning something new, opening your mind to new experiences.
1: Brandon University will see over 540 students graduate at next week's convocation ceremonies. 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
1: Mainly cloudy today, 60% chance of showers, risk of thunderstorms this afternoon, high of 18. Tonight, cloudy, 30% chance of showers, light winds, low of 8. Saturday, clearing in the morning, high of 18. Sunday, sunny, high of 28. Currently in Pilot Mound, it is 15 degrees and 11 degrees in the rest of Westman. Winds are coming in from the south and southeast at 11 kilometers per hour with a relative humidity of 85%. Get the latest forecast at your fingertips anytime and anywhere on Discover Westman.
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11: Taking a look at your markets, starting with canola at ICE Futures Canada. The July contract is up $4.30 at $755.10 per ton. The November contract is up $4.60 at $764.40. At the Minneapolis Grain Exchange, hard red spring wheat for July up 3 cents at $6.94 per bushel. September wheat up 2 cents at $7.13. At the Chicago Board of Trade, corn for July up 5 cents at $4.67 per bushel. September corn up 4.5 cents at $4.73. July soybeans up 4 cents at $11.98 per bushel. August soybeans up 4 cents at $11.97. Oats for July down 5 cents at $3.55 per bushel. September oats down 2 cents at $3.67. On the livestock markets at the CME, lean hogs for June up 38 cents at $95.50 per hundredweight. July hog contract up 15 cents at $100.18. Live cattle for June down 18 cents at $248.98. And August cattle down 78 cents at $238.58 per hundredweight.

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1: Mainly cloudy today, 60% chance of showers, risk of thunderstorms this afternoon, high of 18. Tonight, cloudy, 30% chance of showers, light winds, low of 8. Saturday, clearing in the morning, high of 18. Sunday, sunny, high of 28. Currently in Pilot Mound, it is 15 degrees and 11 degrees in the rest of Westman. Winds are coming in from the south and southeast at 11 kilometers per hour with a relative humidity of 85%. Get the latest forecast at your fingertips anytime and anywhere on Discover Westman.

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1: Mainly cloudy today, 60% chance of showers, risk of thunderstorms this afternoon, high of 18. Tonight, cloudy, 30% chance of showers, light winds, low of 8. Saturday, clearing in the morning, high of 18. Sunday, sunny, high of 28. Currently in Pilot Mound, it is 15 degrees and 11 degrees in the rest of West Man. Winds are coming in from the south and southeast at 11 kilometers per hour with a relative humidity of 85%. Get the latest forecast at your fingertips anytime and anywhere on Discover West Man.

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1: It is time for the birthday book on a Friday morning, and we're going to start in the Boys of Vane Lions Club calendar with birthday wishes going out to Brenda Weeb, Walter Epp, Tara Papella, and Patty White today. And then rounding out our list is a happy birthday to Frida Lowen of Winkler from your sister in Altona. So to Brenda, Walter, Tara, Patty, Frida, and anyone else who might be celebrating on this Friday morning, hope you have a wonderful day, an even better weekend, and a big happy birthday from all of us here at Golden West Radio.

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1: Happy Friday. I'm Alexander Peters. Hope you're doing well. This Sunday, Westman Dreams for Kids is hosting their annual Children's Country Fair, and Westman families are invited to join them at the Keystone Center grounds. Foundation manager Danny Rudnitsky comments on the message they want to share with their greater community.
2: Just a way for everybody to come together and enjoy a beautiful day and be aware that we are here to help. And if you know a child who is going through something, they don't have to do it alone. There's some programs out there, but you know, there's wait lists and that sort of thing. So it's truly what the child needs and what the family needs and what's going to make their life easier sort of in that moment. So if it's, you know, something like a bed or, you know, a bike or even just a procedure that's maybe not covered by Manitoba Health, that's our job.
1: Sunday's event takes place at Clara Tent on the Keystone Center grounds Sunday between 10 a.m. and 4. And the school year of 2025-26 will be remembered for the amazing Northern Lights Manitobans experienced multiple times. For Brandon University, this is also when they secured the funding for the refurbishment of the Gulliver Astronomical Observatory's new dome for their rooftop telescope. The Northern Lights shining on Brandon University's Clark Hall was the subject of this year's convocation art piece and created this year by local artist Betty Sawatsky. Brandon University's Grant Hamilton says this vibrant art piece brings all of that together beautifully.
3: So it has a connection to things that are concretely happening here on campus, as well as that awe and grandeur of the natural world, the night sky, that sense of mystery and discovery. And that's mirroring really what the graduate and what our students are doing. Walking up the stairs at Clark Hall into the university, that's your first step towards your future. And now you've got a visual representation of all of that could entail in bright, beautiful colors. Couldn't be happier with it. And it's just really looking forward to seeing the students' faces as they open up their degree parchments and see that art in there with it.
1: This is the seventh year Brandon U graduates will receive a print of that year's commissioned art piece. There's a lot happening in our community, and you won't miss anything when you subscribe to the daily newsletter on Discover Westman.
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1: Mainly cloudy today, 60% chance of showers, risk of thunderstorms this afternoon, high of 18. Tonight, cloudy, 30% chance of showers, light winds, low of 8. Saturday, clearing in the morning, high of 18. Sunday, sunny, high of 28. Currently in Pilot Mound, it is 15 degrees and 11 degrees in the rest of Westman. Winds are coming in from the south and southeast at 11 kilometers per hour with a relative humidity of 85%. Get the latest forecast at your fingertips anytime and anywhere on Discover Westman.

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1: Mainly cloudy today, 60% chance of showers, risk of thunderstorms this afternoon, high of 18. Tonight, cloudy, 30% chance of showers, light winds, low of 8. Saturday, clearing in the morning, high of 18. Sunday, sunny, high of 28. Currently in Pilot Mound, it is 15 degrees and 11 degrees in the rest of Westman. Winds are coming in from the south and southeast at 11 kilometers per hour with a relative humidity of 85%. Get the latest forecast at your fingertips anytime and anywhere on Discover Westman.

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3: Mainly cloudy today, 60% chance of showers, risk of thunderstorms this afternoon, high of 18. Tonight, cloudy, 30% chance of showers, light winds, low of 8. Saturday, clearing in the morning, high of 18. Sunday, sunny, high of 28. Currently in Pilot Mound, it is 15 degrees and 11 degrees in the rest of West Man. Winds are coming in from the south and southeast at 11 kilometers per hour with a relative humidity of 85%. Get the latest forecast at your fingertips anytime and anywhere on Discover West Man.
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1: Mainly cloudy today, 60% chance of showers, risk of thunderstorms this afternoon, high of 18. Tonight, cloudy, 30% chance of showers, light winds, low of 8. Saturday, clearing in the morning, high of 18. Sunday, sunny, high of 28. Currently in Pilot Mound, it is 15 degrees and 11 degrees in the rest of Westman. Winds are coming in from the south and southeast at 11 kilometers per hour with a relative humidity of 85%. Get the latest forecast at your fingertips anytime and anywhere on Discover Westman.
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0: This is the Manitoba Farm Journal with agricultural news and market information from across the province and country. Today's show begins after the latest in local news. It's 12 o'clock. This is CJRB News.
1: Happy Friday. I'm Alexander Peters. Hope you're doing well. Brandon University is unveiling this year's Convocation art piece by local artist Betty Sawatsky. Sawatsky's piece depicts the iconic Clark Hall set against the Northern Lights. Director of Marketing and Communications Grant Hamilton shares more.
2: We've had a wide variety in previous years. I mean, we've had everything from digital art to painting to weaving and beaded embroidery. We've done watercolors, but this year really does stand out as something completely different. It was alcohol ink on ceramic tile, and we were really excited about the possibility of this one right from the get-go, and it turned out even more brilliantly than our wildest dreams. The vibrant colors of alcohol ink just have to be seen to be believed.
1: A print of the Convocation art piece will be gifted to each Brandon U graduate at next week's ceremonies. And Westman Dreams for Kids is hosting their annual Kids Country Fair this weekend at the Keystone Center grounds. Foundation manager Danny Rudnitsky says this is not a fundraiser, rather a way to say thank you for all the support.
3: Children's Country Fair is an event hosted by us with some wonderful sponsors who have jumped on board, and it's a way for us to kind of give back to the community and to get ourselves out there and just let people know that we are here. From time to time, we hear that people sort of don't know about us, so this is an opportunity for us to get out there, and that way people can see, like, what are Westman Dreams for Kids and what are they all about kind of thing.
1: The Westman Dreams for Kids Children's Country Fair takes place this Sunday at the Keystone Center grounds from 10 a.m. to 4 p.m. Get the news of the day conveniently delivered to your email inbox and subscribe to the Daily News on Discover Westman.
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1: Mainly cloudy today, 60% chance of showers, risk of thunderstorms this afternoon, high of 18. Tonight cloudy, 30% chance of showers, light winds, low of 8. Saturday clearing in the morning, high of 18. Sunday sunny, high of 28. Currently in Pilot Mound, it is 15 degrees and 11 degrees in the rest of Westman. Winds are coming in from the south and southeast at 11 kilometers per hour with a relative humidity of 85%. Get the latest forecast at your fingertips anytime and anywhere on Discover Westman.
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12: 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I'm AJ Tooley with Bentum Financial. The Commodity Futures Trading Commission publishes weekly a report on the positioning of reportable traders in the futures markets. This is called the Commitment of Traders Report and offers us a glimpse of how various groups of market participants are positioned. There are three groups. Commercials are traders whose underlying business is in that market. We can think of them as hedgers. Non-commercials can be thought of as managed speculative money, and non-reportables are essentially small speculators. Let's focus on the non-commercials, as that can often tell us where the trend-following money flows are happening and what is driving price. That position can be net short or net long, and the number of contracts held long or short in context of historic positioning, in addition to the weekly change, give us a sense of what the big money's up to. Right now, as of May 15th, in the combined Chicago Board of Trade grains and soy complex, non-commercials are net long the most contracts they've been in 51 of the past 52 weeks. When these numbers get to extreme levels, sometimes the market direction can change as essentially the market runs out of buyers. Now, the net length can continue to grow and remain at elevated levels indefinitely, and by no means is this a fail-safe indicator, but it is an additional tool that we can factor into our market analysis. Making sense of the markets involves using as many tools as we can to understand market direction and build a trading or hedging strategy. Whether using futures or options as part of your cash grain marketing or speculating, working with a licensed futures advisor can help you effectively implement trade ideas and manage risk. I invite you to contact me, AJ Tooley, Commodity Futures Advisor with Bentum Financial, a member of the Canadian Investor Protection Fund. 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
18: 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The July contract is up $3.80 at $754.60 per ton. The November contract is up $4.40 at $764.20. At the Minneapolis Grain Exchange, hard red spring wheat for July down 3 cents at $6.91 per bushel. September wheat down 3 cents as well at $7.10. At the Chicago Board of Trade, corn for July up 2 cents at $4.64 per bushel. September corn up 2 cents at $4.71. July soybeans up 2 cents at $11.96 per bushel. August soybeans up 2 cents at $11.95. Oats for July down 2 cents at $3.58 per bushel. September oats down 5 cents at $3.63. On the livestock markets at the CME, lean hogs for June up 20 cents at $95.33 per hundredweight. July hog contract down 43 cents at $99.60. Live cattle for June down 73 cents at $248.43. And August cattle down $1.78 at $237.58 per hundredweight.
14: 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Scott Woods, fiddle country, music that moves you.
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27: Producers are a little bit behind seeding, according to the Saskatchewan Weekly Crop Report, thanks to wind, snow, and cold temperatures last week. David Zinagiki, crops extension specialist out of Moose Jaw, says, although the moisture is nice, producers will need some warmer temperatures to help stay in the fields.
28: To a large extent, that moisture we got recharged top soil moisture across the province. This would be relatively responsible for, or it would benefit the crop development as well as hay and pasture conditions. So it's a good thing, although it's slowing us down a little bit, but we just need to look at the positives at this time.
27: Seeding is only 29% complete here in Saskatchewan, well behind the average of over 50%. But good news is on the way as temperatures soaring into the 30s next week should help keep the wheels turning and the crops growing. For Golden West, I'm Dylan Fiesel.
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1: Mainly cloudy today, 60% chance of showers, risk of thunderstorms this afternoon, high of 18. Tonight, cloudy, 30% chance of showers, light winds, low of 8. Saturday, clearing in the morning, high of 18. Sunday, sunny, high of 28. Currently in Pilot Mound, it is 15 degrees and 11 degrees in the rest of Westman. Winds are coming in from the south and southeast at 11 kilometers per hour with a relative humidity of 85%. Get the latest forecast at your fingertips anytime and anywhere on Discover Westman.
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27: The weekly crop report came out yesterday as producers in Saskatchewan get back out into the field after some very interesting weather over the May long weekend. Chatted with Davidson Agiaki, crops extension specialist out of Moose Jaw, on what this means for producers as they get back in the field in the month of May quickly closing. Chatting today because the crop report came out, seeding in full swing here in Saskatchewan, although hasn't been the easiest seeding year so far. What are you seeing out in the fields?
28: So as a result of the weather system that came in last week, and due to the high snows we had, the snows we had over the winter period, some areas are still not where they should be in terms of seeding. It's been, currently we are 29%, sorry. However, and that's an increase of 13% from last week. 5-year average, we are below the 5-year average of 55% and 52% in terms of 10-year averages. So we're not where we should be, but we're moving on. Saskatchewan farmers are known for their resiliency, and I know we are pushing forward.
27: Yeah, absolutely. It's interesting to see. Normally at this point in time, the end of May is coming quickly and currently not even 30% completed. So obviously the weather last week with a bunch of wind and snow really put a damper on things. But it is looking like things are clipping along, especially heading into next week with some warmer temperatures.
28: Sure. I was talking to a colleague on his way from Teesdale to Humboldt. Guys are on the field doing the work right now. So the number should rise sometime next week. I don't have a magic wand to tell how much increase it will be, but I think it will be really significant from next week going forward, because the outlook of the weather looks like things are going to warm up a lot.
27: Yeah, no doubts. Unfortunately, it is very tough to predict the future in terms of weather, especially here in Saskatchewan, but it does look like sunnier days are ahead. On the other side, obviously that rain, snow stopped farmers from getting out into the field, but it was needed, probably seeing a lot better moisture out in the fields.
28: Yeah, to a large extent, that moisture we got recharged top soil moisture across the province. This would be relatively responsible for, or it would benefit the crop development as well as hay and pasture conditions. So it's a good thing, although it's slowing us down a little bit, but we just need to look at the positives at this time.
27: Yeah, absolutely. And so now that farmers are getting back into the fields, getting seeding underway, obviously this time of the year is a very important one. You got, new grass growing in the pasture lands, new seeded crops that are just emerging from the ground. I guess now has got to be one of the most important times to have the weatherman on your side.
28: Yeah. If there's a way we could speak to him to to make it a little bit warmer, because that's what we want. And I think we should have him at on our side at this time of the year. Yeah, sure.
3: Yeah, well, hopefully that is the case. The forecast is predicting some warm temperatures into next week. Obviously, like you said, it's almost impossible to predict the weather here in Saskatchewan. But like you said, producers and farmers, they are resilient, and much like the weather, they can adapt quickly.
28: Sure, that's one thing about I love about farming in Saskatchewan. It's a livelihood, and people take it as that. And so people have developed so much resilience from doing the right things in Saskatchewan. So I enjoy working with growers in Saskatchewan, because they're a different breed of growers.
3: Yeah, and it seems like every year brings a new challenge. You never know what you're going to get when you take the tractor and the drill out to the field for the first time.
28: Yeah, that's why I love to emphasize scouting. I love boots on the ground. So I would say before you go out, I'll take a few minutes to take a walk across the field to see the moisture conditions, to see the temperatures on the field, just to know exactly what the conditions are on the field at that time. So you see exactly what's on the field, and you know, you plan as needed.
3: For Golden West, I'm Dylan Fiesel.
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1: Mainly cloudy today, 60% chance of showers, risk of thunderstorms this afternoon, high of 18. Tonight cloudy, 30% chance of showers, light winds, low of 8. Saturday clearing in the morning, high of 18. Sunday sunny, high of 28. Currently in Pilot Mound, it is 15 degrees and 11 degrees in the rest of Westman. Winds are coming in from the south and southeast at 11 kilometers per hour with a relative humidity of 85%. Get the latest forecast at your fingertips anytime and anywhere on Discover Westman.
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6: You know, as we get into late spring here, the calendar, it really starts filling up with events. Coming up on May 26th and 27th is the Regenerative Food Systems Investment Summit at the Leaf in Winnipeg. A lot of conversation there around agriculture, sustainability, food systems, and where things are headed in the future. And then just about a week later, something with a very different feel to it. The Valley Ag Society is bringing back Rumble in the Valley June 5th and 6th at the Manitoba Stampede Grounds in Morris. Always a lot of energy around that event. And it's another reminder how busy the spring and summer event season is getting around our part of the province.
5: Is there an important farm event coming up in your community? 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
18: Taking a look at your markets, starting with canola at ICE Futures Canada. The July contract is up $3.80 at $754.60 per ton. The November contract is up $4.40 at $764.20. $2.20. At the Minneapolis Grain Exchange, hard red spring wheat for July down 3 cents at $6.91 per bushel. September wheat down 3 cents as well at $7.10. At the Chicago Board of Trade, corn for July up 2 cents at $4.64 per bushel. September corn up 2 cents at $4.71. July soybeans up 2 cents at $11.96 per bushel. August soybeans up 2 cents at $11.95. Oats for July down 2 cents at $3.58 per bushel. September oats down 5 cents at $3.63. On the livestock markets at the CME, lean hogs for June up 20 cents at $95.33 per hundredweight. July hog contract down 43 cents at $99.60. Live cattle for June down 73 cents at $248.43. And August cattle down $1.78 at $237.58 per hundredweight.
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27: Producers are a little bit behind seeding, according to the Saskatchewan Weekly Crop Report, thanks to wind, snow, and cold temperatures last week. David Zinegeeke, Crops Extension Specialist out of Moose Jaw, says, although the moisture is nice, producers will need some warmer temperatures to help stay in the fields.
28: To a large extent, that moisture we got reached top soil moisture across the province. This would be relatively responsible for oil to benefit the crop development as well as hay and pasture conditions. So it's a good thing, although it's slowing us down a little bit, but we just need to look at the positives at this time.
27: Seeding is only 29% complete here in Saskatchewan, well behind the average of over 50%. But good news is on the way as temperatures soaring into the 30s next week should help keep the wheels turning and the crops growing. For Golden West, I'm Dylan Diesel.
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11: Welcome to the Premier's Report. I'm Candace Dirksen. This week, Wab Kanu and I started things off discussing his government's announcement that it plans to open a trade office in India.
12: Well, India is huge, right? You're talking about one of the biggest populations in the world. And we met their representative to Canada recently, and he said India wants canola and India wants crude. Okay. So people in southern Manitoba will know that our province has canola and we got crude, so it seems like a good place for us to do business. So just some of the details. We put this thing out for an open call. We got that public system called MERCS, where we put up contracts and things like that.
11: Mm-hmm.
12: And we're putting it out there to hopefully get some great applicants to represent our province and open up the ag opportunities, open up the export opportunities for manufacturers and all sorts of businesses. And we think it'll be another strong market for Manitoba and help us build our economy.
11: What would the specifics of the job be?
12: Well, I guess the short answer is we want this person to be our person on the ground in India, meeting with the government officials, being a representative for business, helping to open the door for businesses from Manitoba when they want to meet with potential customers and when they want to link up with potential suppliers, and also to help us on other business opportunities like, say, tourism.
11: Okay.
12: There's an increasing level of income in India, so when those folks travel overseas, why not Spirit Sands? Why not Churchill? Why not so many of the other beautiful spots in our province? And helping the tourism story get out there, another good way to grow our economy.
11: Stats Canada says Manitoba tied for the highest inflation rate in the country over the past year, citing rising food costs among one of the main reasons why. What's your reaction to hearing that? And is there anything else government can do to relieve this pressure beyond what you have already presented?
12: Well, first off, not good. I think we can all agree on that. And we want to take the tax off all groceries. There's this food scientist from Dalhousie University. Not like a left wing, not an NDP kind of guy. But he said that this is like the one thing you can do that will actually reduce grocery prices. And so, yeah, take the tax off. It's similar to when we cut the gas tax. We cut the tax on groceries and make it cheaper. Mm-hmm. In terms of additional steps beyond that, yes, we are looking at other measures. Also in our budget, we've got the renter's tax credit, which is going to be a new check that comes out four times a year for people who are paying rent. So it'll be $675 divided over those four pay periods. We got the permanent cut to the gas tax. We've got the $1,700 for the property tax credit. So there's a bunch of measures there. We put them together, and if we pass this budget, and we will stay here as long into the summer as needed to pass this budget, those are different ways that we can help you. That said, the price of gas, the price of fertilizer, these things are still high. I'm not telling anything new here to folks who are part of the ag industry. That does mean that we're going to have to stay on top of this. So as we go through the summer, you know, are there other tools that we need to look at? Yeah, we're going to be staying on top of that. But when we think back to the first time we cut the gas tax at the start of 2024, we saw inflation come down right away when we did that. So a consumer-facing tax, when you cut it, it does bring down inflation. That's why we want to bring the PST off of groceries. So July 1 is when we've announced that for the start date, and we'll be watching closely to see inflation. Hopefully we see it move, just like when we cut the gas tax, and we'll just take it from there. Okay. We'll find other ways to help.
11: So Manitoba Teacher Society has come out in opposition of your government's proposed social media and YouTube ban in classrooms, saying it ignores the reality of modern curriculum-based teaching. You know, what are your thoughts on that as your government continues to kind of put something together here off that announcement in the, you know, a few weeks ago?
12: Yeah, well, I love the work that teachers do, and I think everyone in the school system, the teachers, the EAs, the school leaders, the other staff, you know, they do such important work to help our kids. So we definitely want to listen to the different perspectives that are being brought forward, including the one from the Teachers Society on this point here. And this is why we have started to announce the social media ban now, just so people aren't caught off guard, so people do have the opportunity to voice their opinion. Now, when we zoom out and we look at the harms of social media on our kids, whether it's being exposed to bad things or whether it's the self-esteem, anxiety, depression, body image issues, other challenges that come from too much exposure to social media at too young of an age, I think we can all agree that we need to take some action. So I think our approach is, well, let's focus on the kids. Let's focus on getting it right. Let's put it out there that absolutely we respect teachers and we respect their expertise when it comes to helping to form young minds. And let's bring the parents into the conversation too, because, you know, every parent that I know is struggling with trying to deal with screen time with their kids. You got the, you know, parents that we can probably think of who are always bragging about, oh, my kid doesn't do hardly any screen time. You can probably think of other parents that, maybe there's a ton of screen time going on, and then there's tons of parents in between. This is who we want to start to have these conversations. What does it mean, including YouTube, when we have these discussions about a social media ban? And if we can help parents, help teachers, and most importantly, help our kids, that's a very, very important job. That's job number one. So that's why we're bringing it up now, so that we can kickstart these discussions.
11: The province announced some summer safety initiatives for Winnipeg's downtown. Anything on the docket for other areas of the province as we approach the summer months and we're out and about?
12: Yeah, definitely. Maybe I'll start in your listening area. So just as an overall explanation, like what we're doing here is just providing dollars over and above the typical law enforcement and municipal funding, just to ensure that as people get outdoors and, you know, you're going to go to the drive-through and walk around with the ice cream, or you're going to go to the outdoor concert or the farmer's market, all these great things, the fair, all these great things that we like in summertime here, that the safety piece is going to be looked after. So, you know, some of your listeners might like to hear that Steinbach is getting 200,000, Morden 100,000, Winkler 100,000, Portage La Prairie 200,000, and then of course other spots around the province, and Westman Brandon 300,000. Same amount for Thompson, Dauphin, and Selkirk, each getting a couple hundred grand. So really, we're trying to make sure that each community has additional resources, because safety is always top of mind. And summer is such a, unfortunately, it's too short, right, in Manitoba. Mm-hmm. We want to make sure everyone enjoys it, gets out and has their fun, and that you're not worried about, you know, leaving your car there, not worried about bringing the kids, that you're just focused on the good times and making memories. And here's a little bit of resources to help local law enforcement, local municipalities be able to keep people safe and having fun all summer long.
11: A number of municipalities in our region, and I think across southern Manitoba, are dealing with the after effects of last week's high winds with blown-in ditches and drains. The municipality of Rhineland is estimating costs to repair could climb to $1 million. Montcalm has declared a state of emergency and estimates those repairs to be $1.5 to $2 million. Is this on the province's radar, and could any help be coming for the municipalities and others?
12: Yeah, first of all, definitely on our radar. We always want to be there with municipalities to work together. So this is definitely on our radar. Municipalities can submit disaster financial assistance claims through the Provincial Emergency Measures Organization. That's our department that's part of transportation and infrastructure in the provincial government. And we'll just work together, take a look at what they bring forward and figure out, you know, how do we bring that as well to the federal government, who cost shares the DFA programs, and be there to support the needs that community leaders have.
11: Would them declaring states of local emergency add to the effect of that, or to help drive home that point? Or
12: Yeah, typically that is part of the necessary step, if you will. When a disaster financial assistance claim is going to be brought forward, typically that's almost always after a declaration of a state of emergency. So yeah, when municipal leaders make that call, we take it very, very seriously. First of all, to see if there's assistance that they're asking for. You know, we can think of flooding and wildfires often being the case, but yeah, in the case of high winds and other severe weather events, that is an important step. And then, of course, when it comes to the financial questions about cleaning up afterwards, repairing damage, you know, that can be a big part of the process too.
11: And finally, much talked about in Manitoba the last day or so, your government announced that Manitobans can have their say on whether or not we eliminate seasonal time change in the province. I guess, why have this conversation now when just a few months ago you and I talked about it and you were like, yeah, it's not really on the table. So why bring it up now? And where can Manitobans offer their thoughts?
12: Well, I guess it's that old line, back by popular demand. You know, we heard so much about it. It seems clear Manitobans want to stop changing our clocks twice a year. So the question then becomes, all right, so where do we go? Do we keep it on summertime, if you will, daylight time, the time that we're on right now? Or do we go to standard time? And so the question becomes, do you want that extra hour of daylight in the evening in the summer? Or do you want that extra hour of daylight in the winter when the kids are going to school, when you're driving to work? And have that standard time, Saskatchewan time, if you will, for people who are maybe in the more western part of the province. So we wanted to open this up and just see where Manitobans' priorities lie. Is it the health impacts, the health benefit from stopping the time change that appeals to people? Is it more a question of socializing and convenience? Are there business or ag questions that are still top of mind? Like, you know, time was, people would always say, we did this for farmers. And then having spoken to a few farmers, as this was a talker, you know, they were saying, hey, I'm good with doing away with the time change. So we just wanted to open it up, give more Manitobans a chance to have their perspective shared. And you can go on the provincial website, Engage MB. So Engage MB, as in Manitoba, and do a quick questionnaire there, and just let us know your thoughts, and we'll keep that open for a little while. Let Manitobans have their perspective, and then we'll choose a path forward together.
11: That was Wab Kanu for this week's edition of the Premier's Report. I'm Candace Dirksen.
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11: Welcome to another edition of the Opposition Leaders Report. I'm Candace Dirksen. This week, Progressive Conservative leader Abhi Khan and I touched on inflation, the NDP's proposed social media ban, and of course, the big announcement that the province plans to open a trade office in India.
14: So thoughts on, look, we need to grow Manitoba's economy. Plain and simple, everyone would agree with that. The thought would be, though, is this actually going to do anything for the province of Manitoba? If you look at this NDP government, they hired Richard Madden at a $500,000 price tag to be a trade office in Washington, D.C., and he has brought in exactly the same amount of deals that you have brought in, which is, I would assume, zero. You know, so this India one, okay, so what are you actually doing? How are you going to set it up? And did this announcement just come because last week a report came out where Manitoba only had six projects internationally come here? We were at a dead last in Canada. I would question, you know, is this a really thought out plan? Where are they going to do it? How are they going to do it? What is the ROI? What are going to be the KPIs, right? Key performance indicators. And this government makes big announcements with nothing to back it up. It's not like Saskatchewan, who brought in billions of dollars in trade from India. This province and this government have no plan to do it. It's just another announcement to make it look like they're doing something. But in reality, I don't anticipate anything's going to come from this.
11: Did you meet with the ambassador last week as well when
14: yes.
11: he was in? Yeah, okay.
14: From India, yes. The commissioner, the ambassador was here. So we met. It was a great conversation. And, we agree there's a lot of opportunities in which, you know, Manitoba can work with India to increase our productivity here, increase our economy here. And you know, the foreign delegates had indicated that. So great idea. But what is that actually going to look like? How are we going to do it, right? What is this office going to be positioned? How much are they going to pay? Like, these are all really important questions. It is something that is needed. I just don't believe this government will do it. And why would people say, well, why are you saying that? Why are you so negative? And I say, well, I'm not negative. I'm being realistic. And if you look at what this government has done with Washington, D.C.'s trade office, $0 have come in from Richard Madden, who's getting paid over $500,000 to do exactly that. And that's with the USA, not on the other side of the world. That's with our closest trading partner. I know there's a trade war happening in the tariffs and CUSMA, but Saskatchewan is still going ahead. Ontario, other provinces are still getting deals done. We're not.
11: Stats Canada says Manitoba tied for the highest inflation rate in the country over the past year, and rising food costs are among the main reasons why. What's your reaction to hearing that? I know we've talked a lot about your party's thoughts on how to help ease some of the economic burdens that people are facing, but now hearing this news, your reaction?
14: Well, my reaction is, obviously not surprised, because this is where we've been the entire time under this NDP government. We've had the highest inflation for the last number of months and year, highest food cost, amongst many other factors under this government. So not surprised, but also really concerned that, you know, inflation is a massive machine, let's call it that. And there's lots of external factors that are out of provincial control that affect inflation rates. So given that as it is, okay, food costs are high, highest they've been, highest in Canada. Overall inflation is the highest in Canada. Okay, so how are we going to help Manitobans? So the question should come back to, these are factors we can't directly control, a lot of them, but we can't control how much money Manitobans are receiving from this government. And that's why, again, we've talked about increasing the basic personal exemption, right? And if we can increase the threshold of what Manitobans are starting to be taxed on, right now you're taxed at $15,000. Anything above that, you get provincial tax. We want to increase that to $30,000. So the first $30,000 you make, you're not taxed. That will give your family $3,000 a year. That will offset these extra costs, right? $3,000 will definitely help fight the food cost inflation. What the premier is proposing is a junk food tax. So he wants to save you pennies on the dollar, right? 2 cents off a liter of milk, 1.5 cents off a liter of gas, and no taxes on junk food. Like, it is insane that he thinks this will help Manitobans. By his own budget, by his own department, he says this junk food tax will save you $100. All this work, all this debate, all the money being spent on this premier, on these advertising billboards and posters to save you the PST off junk food is $100 a year. What we're proposing is those Manitobans that need the money the most, the ones making just over $15,000, $30,000, $40,000 that need to keep that money, let's give them back their money that they've earned. Let's not tax them. Let's help them with $3,000. So, you know, again, all ties into inflation, right? So these inflationary costs are crazy in Manitoba. How do we help? Let's help the families. And that's what we're focused on.
11: I know industry associations are calling for a pause to the Manitoba jobs agreement, saying they weren't consulted when the framework was developed. I know your party and critic Josh Ginter have repeatedly spoken out against the agreement in general. But I understand that the minister is in charge, is standing by the process. Your thoughts?
14: My thoughts on that is, first of all, I don't think the ministry even understands what the Manitoba Jobs Agreement is. And I don't mean to say that in a dismissive or disrespectful way. When you ask him questions on it, he actually doesn't answer them at all. And we've been asking for months. So for those listeners that don't know what the Manitoba Jobs Agreement is, essentially what it is, this NDP government came out with a policy. And we just found out this week through a FIPPA release, Freedom of Information, from government's own documents, that this agreement was written by Manitoba Trades Association. So it wasn't even written by the government. It's written by an organization, a unionized organization that supports the NDP. So they wrote this document without any consultation. What this agreement is it essentially all of the contractors, construction workers, electricians, plumbers on these major projects are being essentially forced into unionizing. So if you work for an open shop contractor, if you work for a non-unionized workshop, you have to unionize essentially to get these bids on these jobs. Now, 88% of Manitobans are choosing to work in open shop. Places around your neighborhood, your community, right? Contractors, electricians, plumbers, you know, pipe fitters, all these great trades are now, if you want to bid on these projects. But on top of that, there's an added 85 cents for every hour worked by everybody on that job. So think about that. How many people work on a project to build a school or a hospital? Hundreds, if not thousands, right? Every single person worked has to pay 85 cents extra to union dues, essentially. And we're saying, where is this money going? Why are they being forced to do this? It's going to drive up the cost of projects because the province will end up paying more money. And at the end of it, Construction Association of Rural Manitoba just came out and said it's going to add 20% to projects. So a $50 million project, $10 million of taxpayer dollars are being funneled into a pro-NDP union organization. It is ludicrous. It's wrong. Manitoba Building Trades Association needs to come out and say, where is this money going? What are they doing with this money? And they need to let Manitobans have the democratic right to choose where they want to work. If you want to work union, great. Hey, I'm all for unions. I'm also all for non-unions. I'm for people's right to choose. And that's a real big difference between our Progressive Conservative Party and the NDP. NDP want government to control everything, everyone to go union. The premier said those exact words this week in the chamber, where I'm saying union or non-union, great. You choose where you want to work. It's got to be a level playing field. And that's really where the crescendo is coming to now with this Manitoba Jobs Agreement.
11: You know, the chatter continues to pick up regarding this agreement now. So, like, moving forward, what is the role of your party here?
14: Well, the role of our party in opposition is always to bring concerns of Manitobans forward, right? So when it comes to affordability, we're talking about getting Manitobans more money. When we talk about jobs, you know, and it's not just us, like Manitoba Heavy Construction Association, Construction Association of Rural Manitoba, Winnipeg Construction Association, Merit Association, CLAC, and many, many others are coming out saying this is fundamentally wrong. 88% of Manitobans are open shop. So we're going to continue to advocate. We're going to continue to meet with these groups. We're going to continue to, lobby this government to do the right thing, and that's make a level playing field. The other really, really concerning thing is the government and Manitoba Building Trades has not even met with any of these associations. They refuse to meet with them right now. So you're sitting here going, hold on, you're government. Your job is to listen to people, and they're not even doing that right now. So we will continue up to keep up the good fight, because we believe Manitobans first and foremost should have the right to choose where they want to work. Government should not pick winners and losers, and that's exactly what the premier is doing. And it needs to be an open, fair, transparent process for all Manitobans.
11: Manitoba Teachers Society has come out in opposition of the premier's proposed social media and YouTube ban in classrooms. What's the reason for their opposition, and what's your party's thoughts on that?
14: Yeah, so first I want to be very, very clear. I think every listener, our party, the Progressive Conservatives, NDP, Liberals, and anyone else would agree that we support protecting kids in all aspects of life, right? We have to protect them. Online right now can be a really negative, volatile, cesspool place for youth to be in. So we need to work towards protecting them, right? And I think we all agree on that. Okay, in principle, we agree. The question is, how are we going to do that now? So the premier goes out and makes a big flashy announcement that this is what we're going to do, but how are you going to do it, premier? Then he has no plan. He talks about finding the tech bros billions of dollars. How are you going to do that? Where is the legislation to that? Do you have the right power to do that? You're a provincial premier, not federal. So again, what is he doing? Then he goes out and says, I'm going to ban YouTube from teachers teaching in school. Like, this is lunacy by the premier. The teachers are educated and equipped and have experience on how to educate children. They know what they're showing their kids. They know, and there's a lot of great resources online. I even asked my kid this today, actually driving into school. And I said, what do you think? What he said, well, Dad, like, there's so many great videos that I learn stuff on. Like, sometimes I learn math tricks, or if I'm, I need something to understand in science maybe, and I just type it in and I can learn, about science principles. And he's right. A 30-second YouTube video might help that child learn. And for the premier, again, to make these sweeping statements without any whatsoever iota of how he's going to do it, how he's going to enforce it, why he's doing it, is really concerning. So I fully support the MTA, Manitoba Teachers Society, calling out the premier on this announcement. And he's done it with nursing, he's doing it with construction, and now he's doing it with teachers. And it's really unfortunate to see him do that. I, on the other hand, again, just like I want to work with Construction Association,

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1: I'm Candace Dirksen with your local news, streaming now through the Pembina Valley online app. Brandon University is unveiling this year's Convocation art piece by local artist Betty Sawatsky. Sawatsky's piece depicts the iconic Clark Hall set against the Northern Lights. Director of Marketing and Communications Grant Hamilton shares more.
2: We've had a wide variety in previous years. I mean, we've had everything from digital art to painting to weaving and beaded embroidery. We've done watercolors, but this year really does stand out as something completely different. It was alcohol ink on ceramic tile, and we were really excited about the possibility of this one right from the get-go, and it turned out even more brilliantly than our wildest dreams. The vibrant colors of alcohol ink just have to be seen to be believed.
1: A print of the Convocation art piece will be gifted to each Brandon U graduate at next week's ceremonies. And Westman Dreams for Kids is hosting its annual Kids Country Fair this weekend at the Keystone Center grounds. Foundation manager Dana Radinsky says this is not a fundraiser, but rather a way to say thank you for all the support.
3: Children's Country Fair is an event hosted by us with some wonderful sponsors who have jumped on board, and it's a way for us to kind of give back to the community and to get ourselves out there and just let people know that we are here. From time to time we hear that people sort of don't know about us, so this is an opportunity for us to get out there, and that way people can see, like, what are Westman Dreams for Kids and what are they all about kind of thing.
1: Westman Dreams for Kids Children's Country Fair is happening Sunday at the Keystone Center grounds from 10 a.m. to 4 p.m. It is a free event. If you want to stay on top of what's happening in your community, subscribe to the Daily News at Discover Westman. And now on the Golden West Radio Money Scope, the TSX is up 106 points, the Dow up 401, the NASDAQ up 151 points. The dollar down 18 one-hundredths, trading at 72.4 cents U.S.
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1: Showers with a risk of a thunder shower today and a high of 18 degrees. Tonight cloudy, small chance of showers, then a low of 8. Clearing in the morning on Saturday with a high of 18. Sunshine returning Sunday, a high of 28. Monday, sunny skies with a high of 32 degrees. Sunshine Tuesday, a high of 34. Then a mix of sun and cloud on Wednesday with a high of 35. Currently in Melitta, Boisvane, and Killarney, it's 11 degrees. 16 in Brandon and Souris. 18 degrees in Pilot Mound. Slight breeze out of the west and relative humidity at 92%. Know the weather shaping your day. Check the weather page on the Discover Westman app.

0: Ryan Shoup and the Rubber Band, Dream Big on a Friday afternoon. It's May 22nd. My name is Zach Drieger. I got to start my day with you earlier on the morning show, and now I'm back for the afternoon to start the official weekend countdown. And between now and 5 o'clock, we will look ahead to tomorrow's Made in Manitoba program featuring Desiree Dorian. We'll chat about the Lawn and Garden Journal, the week that was, the weekend to come. The news team will keep us current on all the latest local headlines and weather headed into another weekend. And we got some wonderful music between now and 5 o'clock. As always, the 3 o'clock Inspirational Music Hour, a highlight for me. I hope you can join me for all of it, and we are ready to get started right now. Let's get to it.
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2: Showers with a risk of a thunder shower today and a high of 18 degrees. Tonight, cloudy, small chance of showers, then a low of 8. Clearing in the morning on Saturday with a high of 18. Sunshine returning Sunday, a high of 28. Monday, sunny skies with a high of 32 degrees. Sunshine Tuesday, a high of 34. Then a mix of sun and cloud on Wednesday with a high of 35. Currently in Melitta, Boisevain and Killarney, it's 11 degrees. 16 in Brannan and Souris. 18 degrees in Pilot Mound. Slight breeze out of the west and relative humidity at 92%. Know the weather shaping your day. Check the weather page on the Discover Westman app.

0: Nathan Pacheco in Tears from Heaven on a Friday afternoon, May 22nd. My name is Zach Drieger, and I started the official weekend countdown just after 1 o'clock. It is knocking at the door, and I got a pretty cool little weekend lined up for myself. So my cousins flew out on Wednesday from Alberta. They caught a Goldeyes game with all the cousins who live in Winnipeg and then made their way to Altona. Yesterday, we had dinner at my parents, some chicken parm yesterday. And then today, we're actually all going to meet in Fargo for another baseball game. We'll check out the Fargo-Moorhead Redhawks playing some baseball tonight in Fargo. That should be pretty cool. And then tomorrow, it just so happens that one of my wife's friends is competing in a fitness competition in Fargo. It just all happened to line up that way, so we'll watch her in a couple of events tomorrow at a arena out in Fargo and probably do some shopping and hang around there for a bit before ripping back to Altona for a full family get-together. We got all the Lupke cousins heading over to my parents for dinner tonight with the Alberta cousins, so it's going to be a very social, family-filled kind of weekend, and then on Sunday, it should be more relaxed. Start the day with a beautiful church service, and then the rest of the day will be pretty much taking it easy, resting and relaxing, just getting recharged socially, probably, for the week to come. And that's kind of my weekend in a nutshell and whatever you got on the docket. I hope you thoroughly enjoy. We got some good weather for it, and we'll get you all those details in just a couple of minutes.
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4: Showers with a risk of a thunder shower today and a high of 18 degrees. Tonight, cloudy, small chance of showers, then a low of 8. Clearing in the morning on Saturday with a high of 18. Sunshine returning Sunday, a high of 28. Monday, sunny skies with a high of 32 degrees. Sunshine Tuesday, a high of 34, then a mix of sun and cloud on Wednesday with a high of 35. Currently in Melitta, Boisevain and Killarney, it's 11 degrees, 16 in Brannan and Souris, 18 degrees in Pilot Mound. Slight breeze out of the west and relative humidity at 92%. Know the weather shaping your day. 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
1: And now for a look at today's closing farm markets. Starting with canola at Ice Futures Canada in New York, the July contract down 40 cents at $750.40 per ton. The November contract up 50 cents at $760.30 per ton. At the Minneapolis Grain Exchange, hard red spring wheat for July is down a quarter cent at $6.90 per bushel. September wheat down three quarters of a cent at $7.10. At the Chicago Board of Trade, corn for July is up 1.5 cents at $4.63 per bushel. September corn up 1.25 cents at $4.69 per bushel. Soybeans for July up 2.25 cents at $11.96. August soybeans up 1.5 cents at $11.95. Oats for July up 5.5 cents at $3.66 per bushel. September oats up 6.75 cents at $3.75. On the livestock markets at the CME, lean hogs for July are up 37.5 cents at $100.40 per hundredweight. The August hog contract down 15 cents at $100.07. Live cattle for August are up 25 cents at $239.60 per hundredweight. October cattle down 22 and

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2: Good afternoon. It's Friday, May 22nd. My name is Zach Drieger, and in about 20 minutes, we'll get you a preview of tomorrow afternoon's Made in Manitoba program. Desiree Dorian is back on the program. The Winnipeg artist has just released her 8th studio album, Pieces of Me. I'll share a song off that album and a bit of her conversation with morning show host Chris Sumner. Again, in about 20 minutes, but first, we got to send things over to the newsroom. It's 2 o'clock.
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0: 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Westman Dreams for Kids has been helping kids struggling with health challenges to experience some pretty exciting adventures. But it also provides funding for health aids, equipment, or medical procedures not covered by Manitoba Health. 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
3: We've been around for just over 30 years, and we assist children or families with sick children in the Westman area. You do not have to be critically ill to be supported. So yeah, we help with various things, you know, if it's specialized medical equipment, a custom bed, custom bikes, obviously the very exciting opportunity of, you know, going to Disney and doing all that kind of stuff too. So there's a wide variety of ways that we can help. And yeah, it's children in the Westman area.
0: Westman Dreams for Kids is hosting its annual Children's Country Fair this Sunday from 10 to 4 at the Keystone Center grounds in Brandon. And for the past 7 years, Brandon University has commissioned a local artist to create a unique piece of artwork that captures the spirit of that academic year. And a print of that art piece is presented to each graduate as a keepsake of their time at BU. Director of Marketing and Communications Grant Hamilton says this year's piece, an ink-on-ceramic tile featuring Brandon University and the Northern Lights, captured the grandeur of Clark Hall against the Aurora Borealis.
4: We were really happy to work with the artist, Betty Sawatsky, and she's local to Westman, and she loves Brandon University and has been a delight to work with, to capture not just the Clark Hall, the iconic Brandon University building on 18th Street, but something of the awe and grandeur of post-secondary education, the thrill of discovery, the delight and that you can take in learning something new, opening your mind to new experiences.
0: Brandon University will see over 540 students graduate at next week's convocation ceremonies. We're gathering all the news of the day and delivering it directly to your inbox. 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And now on the Golden West Radio Money Scope, the TSX is up 149 points, the Dow up 440, the NASDAQ up 114 points, and the dollar down 15 one-hundredths, trading at 72.4 cents U.S.
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0: Showers with a risk of a thunder shower today and a high of 18 degrees. Tonight, cloudy, small chance of showers, and a low of 8. Skies clearing up in the morning on Saturday with a high of 18. Sunday, sunny, a high of 28. Sunny skies expected for Monday with a high of 32 degrees. Tuesday, sunny, a high of 34. Currently in Melitta, Boisvane, and Killarney, it's 12 degrees, 17 in Brannan and Souris, 20 in Pilot Mound. Slight breeze out of the north and relative humidity at 89%. 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

0: That was the song Daddy's Tattoo from Desiree Dorian and her just released 8th studio album, Pieces of Me. The Winnipeg-based singer-songwriter is our guest for this weekend's Made in Manitoba. Pieces of Me is the first time Desiree has fully produced one of her albums, and it's full of collaborations, including that song we just played, which featured past Made in Manitoba guests, Burnstick.
1: These songs have been songs that I wrote at some point in my career, and some of them are 5, 6, 7 years old, and but they were songs that were still meaningful to me, and songs that I felt really, you know, needed to have a home and needed to be heard. Like Daddy's Tattoo, I think I wrote that maybe 10 years ago, and it's always been a song that I've loved, but I knew it was a risk for radio. You know, 10 years ago, I knew radio wouldn't pick it up because it's not that kind of a song. But I think it's still a really good song. And I think it's a really cool story, you know? And so songs like that, that I just felt like they're pieces of who I am. You know, that song in particular, I wrote about my dad's old tattoo that he had on his arm. And he refused to tell me the story about why he had this tattoo. It looked like he got it done in jail. He had never been in jail as far as I knew. But, you know, and so because I didn't know the story to that tattoo, I made one up. But like, you know, that is, to me, that's a neat story. And it is a piece of me. It is a piece of who I am. And so I wanted to take all of these stories and just compile them, even though, you know, they don't necessarily fit together, but they do fit in with who I am and, you know, where I've gone along my road.
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3: Showers with a risk of a thunder shower today and a high of 18 degrees. Tonight, cloudy, small chance of showers, and a low of 8. Skies are clearing up in the morning on Saturday with a high of 18. Sunday, sunny, a high of 28. Sunny skies expected for Monday with a high of 32 degrees. Tuesday, sunny, a high of 34. Currently in Melitta, Boisvane, and Killarney, it's 12 degrees. 17 in Brannan and Souris. 20 in Pilot Mound. Slight breeze out of the north and relative humidity at 89%. Take us anywhere with you and stream us on the Discover Westman app and stay up to date with the forecast.

0: Hi, I'm Eva with a look at what's happening in Brandon. 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

0: Stand tall, Burton Cummings on a Friday afternoon, 22nd of May. My name is Zach Drieger, and I want to remind you that tomorrow morning, 9:15 a.m., our very own Carla Hersena will be back in studio, bringing you a brand new live lawn and garden journal. 9:15 a.m. she'll be here to crack open the show with one of her beautiful gardening poems, and then the phone lines will be wide open to take all of your calls. 1-800-374-3315, the number to call into the lawn and garden journal, and Carla would absolutely love to chat with you. If it's wall-to-wall calls tomorrow, she would love nothing more than to just be chatting with people about gardening, sharing her expertise, getting you ready to go with a beautiful gardening weekend in the forecast. 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
2: Showers with a risk of a thunder shower today and a high of 18 degrees. Tonight, cloudy, small chance of showers and a low of 8. Skies clearing up in the morning on Saturday with a high of 18. Sunday, sunny, a high of 28. Sunny skies expected for Monday with a high of 32 degrees. Tuesday, sunny, a high of 34. Currently in Melitta, Boisvane, and Killarney, it's 12 degrees, 17 in Brannan and Souris, 20 in Pilot Mound. Slight breeze out of the north and relative humidity at 89%. 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

0: Good afternoon. It is Friday, May 22nd. A happy Friday to you. My name is Zach Drieger, and we have arrived at my favorite part of the day. It is a beautiful hour of uplifting and inspirational music, only songs that raise up some praise and worship to our Lord and Savior. And we're diving in just after the news and weather, so I hope you don't go anywhere. The final 3 o'clock inspirational music hour of the week in just a couple of minutes. First, the news.
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5: Showers with a risk of a thunder shower today and a high of 18 degrees. Tonight, cloudy skies, small chance of showers, and a low of 8. Clearing up in the morning on Saturday with a high of 18. Sunday, sunny, a high of 28 degrees. Sunshine Monday with a high of 32. Tuesday, sunny, a high of 34 degrees, and Wednesday, a mix of sun and cloud with a high of 35. Currently in Melitta, Boisvane, and Killarney, it's 14 degrees, 18 in Brandon and Souris, 20 degrees in Pilot Mound, slight wind out of the north, and relative humidity at 86%. Stay one step ahead of the weather with a forecast on the Discover Westman app.
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0: The Phil Botting Band and Walking Through a Valley. Before that, Alex Edmonds, Answer to Prayer, getting us into our 3 o'clock inspirational music hour. Final one of the week on this Friday afternoon. My name is Zach Drieger, and now that we are through the news and weather, of course, thank you to the news team for getting us current on everything we needed to know there. But now the music has taken center stage all the way till 4 o'clock, and we're going to get back to it with music from Ernie Haas and Signature Sound and Steve Bell in just a moment.
1: 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I'm Gerald, the director, requesting prayer for our recent and upcoming graduates, as well as our staff, Lisa and Leah. Thank you, Willow Lake Church and others, helping students value education as a gift from God, not only to finish grade 12, but also to grow in His knowledge and grace.

0: I do believe the Gaither Vocal Band on our 3 o'clock Inspirational Music Hour. Last one of the week on this Friday afternoon, May 22nd. My name is Zach Drieger, and this is my favorite part of our day together, bar none. Just some beautiful music that praises the one and only true God. And I always like to share the verse of the day when it comes to our 3 o'clock hour. And here is today's. This is off the Bible app on my phone. This is today's for May 22nd. How then can they call on the one they have not believed in? And how can they believe in the one of whom they have not heard? And how can they hear without someone preaching to them? Romans 10, verse 14. Definitely easier to read than to put into practice, getting out there and preaching the gospel to those around you. But it is something essential. We are getting pretty close to the end. It sure feels like that way. So it's a pretty good time to get right with God and bring as many people with you as you can.
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2: Showers with a risk of a thunder shower today and a high of 18 degrees. Tonight, cloudy skies, small chance of showers, and a low of 8. Clearing up in the morning on Saturday with a high of 18. Sunday, sunny, a high of 28 degrees. Sunshine Monday with a high of 32. Tuesday, sunny, a high of 34 degrees, and Wednesday, a mix of sun and cloud with a high of 35. Currently in Melitta, Boisvane, and Killarney, it's 14 degrees, 18 in Brandon and Souris, 20 degrees in Pilot Mound, slight wind out of the north, and relative humidity at 86%. Stay one step ahead of the weather with a forecast on the Discover Westman app.
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0: If you never tell me why, one heart on a Friday afternoon. It's May 22nd. My name is Zach Drieger, and I hope this music has already been a blessing to your day. It's the 3 o'clock inspirational music hour, last one of the week we get to spend together at least. And we got a moment of meditation up next, going to soak in some pastoral words. And after that, we'll be right back to the music with Michael W. Smith. And great is the Lord.
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2: Hello, my name is Richard Bage from the South Park Mennonite Brethren Church. A moment of meditation from the Upper Room Devotional Guide. The Bible reading today is from James 1, verse 17. Every generous act of giving, with every perfect gift, is from above, coming down from the Father of lights, with whom there is no variation or shadow due to change. Thought for the day. Today I will leave love prints in the lives of those around me.

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1: Nothing is more disturbing to the unity of the body than Christians who sow discord among other Christians. Hello, I'm Chuck Swindoll. Don't think the unsaved world isn't watching when we bash one another. Hey, they love it when we can't get along with each other in the family. It makes news, their news. They love to quote one Christian who is going after another Christian. Mahatma Gandhi once said, "I like your Christ, but I don't like your Christians." He then gave his reason, "They are so unlike your Christ." Oh my, what a rebuke. Above all, wrote the apostle, keep fervent in your love. That's the best way to silence our critics.
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2: Good afternoon, Zach Drieger spending some of my Friday with you, and a happy Friday, of course. It's May 22nd. We got about 55 minutes left together today, so why don't we make them great? Why don't we finish the day as we have started it and also continued through this afternoon? But before we get to some more conversation, we first gotta bring my friends from the newsroom back into the fold for a fresh update, and it is 4 o'clock.
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4: I'm Candace Dirksen with your local news, streaming now through the Pembina Valley Online app. Brandon University is unveiling this year's Convocation art piece by local artist Betty Sawatsky. Sawatsky's piece depicts the iconic Clark Hall set against the Northern Lights. Director of Marketing and Communications Grant Hamilton shares more.
5: We've had a wide variety in previous years. I mean, we've had everything from digital art to painting to weaving and beaded embroidery. We've done watercolors, but this year really does stand out as something completely different. It was alcohol ink on ceramic tile, and we were really excited about the possibility of this one right from the get-go, and it turned out even more brilliantly than our wildest dreams. The vibrant colors of alcohol ink just have to be seen to be believed.
4: A print of the Convocation art piece will be gifted to each Brandon U graduate at next week's ceremonies. And Westman Dreams for Kids is hosting its annual Kids Country Fair this weekend at the Keystone Center grounds. Foundation manager Dana Radinsky says this is not a fundraiser, but rather a way to say thank you for all the support.
6: Children's Country Fair is an event hosted by us with some wonderful sponsors who have jumped on board, and it's a way for us to kind of give back to the community and to get ourselves out there and just let people know that we are here. From time to time, we hear that people sort of don't know about us, so this is an opportunity for us to get out there, and that way people can see, like, what are Westman Dreams for Kids and what are they all about kind of thing.
4: Westman Dreams for Kids Children's Country Fair is happening Sunday at the Keystone Center grounds from 10 a.m. to 4 p.m. It is a free event. 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
4: Cloudy skies this evening with a small chance of showers and a low of 8. Clearing in the morning on Saturday, a high of 18. Saturday night, clear skies and a low of 9. Sunshine expected for Sunday with a high of 28. Monday, sunny, a high of 32. Sunny skies on Tuesday with a high of 34 degrees. And Wednesday, a mix of sun and cloud with a high of 35. 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
5: 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Scott Woods, fiddle country, music that moves you.
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0: couple of past me to Manitoba guests, Matt Appenfosia with The Sound on a Friday afternoon, May 22nd. My name is Zach Drieger. And coming up in just a couple of minutes, we'll check out your weekend weather details yet again. And shortly after that, birthday wishes on the way.
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2: Cloudy skies this evening with a small chance of showers and a low of 8. Clearing in the morning on Saturday, a high of 18. Saturday night, clear skies and a low of 9. Sunshine expected for Sunday with a high of 28. Monday, sunny, a high of 32. Sunny skies on Tuesday with a high of 34 degrees, and Wednesday a mix of sun and cloud with a high of 35. 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
0: It is time to crack open the birthday book on a Friday afternoon, and we are going to start things off in the Boys of Ain Lions Club calendar with birthday wishes, going out to Brenda Weeb, Walter Epp, Tara Papella, and Patty White. And rounding out our list today is a happy birthday wish to Frida Lowen of Winkler from your sister in Altona. So to Brenda, Walter, Tara, Patty, Frida, and anyone else who might be enjoying some birthday cake on a Friday afternoon, hope you have a great day, an even better weekend, and a big happy birthday from all of us here at Golden West Radio.
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4: Cloudy skies this evening with a small chance of showers and a low of 8. Clearing in the morning on Saturday, a high of 18. Saturday night, clear skies and a low of 9. Sunshine expected for Sunday with a high of 28. Monday, sunny, a high of 32. Sunny skies on Tuesday with a high of 34 degrees, and Wednesday a mix of sun and cloud with a high of 35. 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

Yes, I know. From the Freedom Singers on a Friday afternoon, May 22nd, my name is Zach Drieger, and I know that we have come to the end of our day together, which means the end of our week. 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album, Pieces of Me. 8 o'clock, Harold Giesbrecht here with Heart of the South, and then all of our beautiful Sunday programming as well. So it's going to be a great weekend around here. We hope you keep us tuned in and your radio turned on this weekend. It's going to be a beautiful one in the weather department as well, so I hope you enjoy it, and we'll meet you back here on Monday, where I will actually be hosting the morning show yet again, so I'll get our Monday started at 6 o'clock and then be back for the afternoon from 1 to 5. But first, let's have a weekend. Catch you later.

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1: 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Westman Dreams for Kids has been helping kids struggling with health challenges.

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1: We've been around for just over 30 years, and we assist children or families with sick children in the West Bend area. You do not have to be critically ill to be supported. So, yeah, we help with various things, you know, if it's specialized medical equipment, a custom bed, custom bikes, obviously the very exciting opportunity of, you know, going to Disney and doing all that kind of stuff, too. So there's a wide variety of ways that we can help. And, yeah, it's children in the West Bend area.
0: West Bend Dreams for Kids is hosting its annual Children's Country Fair this Sunday from 10 to 4 at the Keystone Center grounds in Brandon. And for the past 7 years, Brandon University has commissioned a local artist to create a unique piece of artwork that captures the spirit of that academic year. And a print of that art piece is presented to each graduate as a keepsake of their time at BU. Director of Marketing and Communications Grant Hamilton says this year's piece, an ink-on-ceramic tile featuring Brandon University and the Northern Lights, captured the grandeur of Clark Hall against the Aurora Borealis.
2: We were really happy to work with the artist, Betty Sawatsky, and she's local to West Bend, and she loves Brandon University and has been a delight to work with, to capture not just the Clark Hall, the iconic Brandon University building on 18th Street, but something of the awe and grandeur of post-secondary education, the thrill of discovery, the delight and that you can take in learning something new, opening your mind to new experiences.
0: Brandon University will see over 540 students graduate at next week's convocation ceremonies. We're gathering all the news of the day and delivering it directly to your inbox. 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
0: Cloudy skies this evening with a small chance of showers and a low of 8. Clearing in the morning on Saturday, a high of 18. Saturday night, clear skies and a low of 9. Sunshine expected for Sunday with a high of 28. Monday, sunny, a high of 32. Sunny skies on Tuesday with a high of 34 degrees, and Wednesday a mix of sun and cloud with a high of 35. 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
8: Producers are a little bit behind seeding, according to the Saskatchewan Weekly Crop Report, thanks to wind, snow, and cold temperatures last week. David Zinegeeke, crops extension specialist out of Moose Jaw, says, although the moisture is nice, producers will need some warmer temperatures to help stay in the fields.
9: To a large extent, that moisture we got recharged top soil moisture across the province. This would be relatively responsible for, or it will benefit the crop development as well as hay and pasture conditions. So it's a good thing, although it's slowing us down a little bit, but we just need to look at the positives at this time.
8: Seeding is only 29% complete here in Saskatchewan, well behind the average of over 50%. But good news is on the way as temperatures soaring into the 30s next week should help keep the wheels turning and the crops growing. For Golden West, I'm Dylan Fiesel.
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0: Cloudy skies this evening with a small chance of showers and a low of 8. Clearing in the morning on Saturday, a high of 18. Saturday night, clear skies and a low of 9. Sunshine expected for Sunday with a high of 28. Monday, sunny, a high of 32. Sunny skies on Tuesday with a high of 34 degrees, and Wednesday a mix of sun and cloud with a high of 35. 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
1: Cloudy skies this evening with a small chance of showers and a low of 8. Clearing in the morning on Saturday, a high of 18. Saturday night, clear skies and a low of 9. Sunshine expected for Sunday with a high of 28. Monday, sunny, a high of 32. Sunny skies on Tuesday with a high of 34 degrees, and Wednesday a mix of sun and cloud with a high of 35. 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
3: Where is your focus? 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Is your focus on your education? Is your focus on politics? What are you focused on? That is, what's the key thing that's above everything else in your life?
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3: The genuineness of our faith and our devotion, our love, our walk for God really isn't revealed in times when you and I are having everything going our way with ease, comfort, and pleasure. They're revealed when we're going through difficult times, trying times, when sometimes maybe our faith may almost be a little bit shaken. Those are the times that reveal the genuineness of who we are and what we are. It's much easier to declare our faith and devotion than it is to demonstrate it. We've been talking about walking with God and what's involved in that. We've been talking about what are the requirements of that. What can we expect? And today I want to take a biblical character and illustrate one of the most awesome truths when it comes to walking with God. And as I think back over the years and think about things that God has taught me, one of the most precious lessons I learned as a result of simply reading the biblical characters, how they live their lives, their failures, and all the rest. And some of those are like Joseph and David, Daniel, and a few others. But I found something in the life of Joseph that absolutely strengthened me and has been a part of that strength all these years. And what I want to do in this passage of Scripture today, which is really Genesis from 37 primarily all the way to 50, it doesn't mean that we'll take all of that, but it's the truth in those chapters. It's something that happened in his life. And when I think about the trials of Joseph's life and recognize how God used him ultimately and so mightily, God is still willing and ready to use people today who will practice this one simple truth that I want us to look at. So I want you to turn, if you will, to Genesis, beginning in chapter 37. I just want to read a few verses to get us started, and then I want to give you a little background. And the Scripture says in verse 1, "Now Jacob lived in the land where his father had sojourned, in the land of Canaan. These are the records of the generations of Jacob. Joseph, when 17 years of age, was pasturing the flock with his brothers while he was still a youth, along with the sons of Bilhah and the sons of Zilpah, his father's wives, and Joseph brought back a bad report about them to their father." Now, I want to give you a little bit of background about Joseph because everything else hinges on this. And what I want you to listen to is this. There is one truth that goes all the way through his life. Remember that he's 17 years of age. He's a teenager when this starts. He dies at 110. But from 17 to 30 is a time of nothing but trials, heartache, burdens, misfortune, and pain. And oftentimes we come through those times and think, well, God, why do you let these things happen? Why, if you're really God and you love me and all this stuff I hear about you're caring for me, why do you let these things happen? So what I want to do is I want to take you through the trials that he faced during this time. And I want you to keep hearing one thing, because that one thing personally has helped me. If I could think of some of the things that God has taught me, but in one phrase, one idea, one principle that has sustained me through the most difficult, trying times of my life, this is that phrase. So let's look at Joseph for a moment. Joseph grew up in a family where his father had had dreams. God had spoken to him, didn't have the word of God. God oftentimes spoke in dreams in those days because there was no written word, and anything writing was very, very unusual. And so he grows up in this family, and the scripture says that Jacob, Joseph's father, loved him above all the rest of them. He favored him. And you recall the scripture says that his father gave him a coat of many colors. Well, as a result of that, this is the beginning of his trials, because the Bible says this was the way his brothers thought about him. And the scripture says that verse 3 of the 37th chapter, now Israel loved Joseph more than all the sons, because he was the son of his old age, and he made him a varicolored tunic. His brothers saw that their father loved him more than all the other brothers, and so they hated him and could not speak to him on friendly terms. I mean, not just once in a while, but this means, you know, they just didn't like him. They wish he wasn't there. And so then he had this dream. He had this dream about these sheaves. They were out in the field, and his bundle stood up, and all their sheaves bowed down. Well, that didn't make him very popular either. Then he had another dream, made everything worse. He dreamed that the sun and the moon and the stars all bowed down before him. Well, by this time, listen to what the scripture says. So they hated him even more. So he tells them the other dream. The Bible says that they were very jealous of him. And so what happens here in his family, nothing's going good for him. He grows up in a family where his father and mother love him dearly, but his brother hate him, and they're jealous of him. And so the first trial of his life is living in a household where he's not wanted, he's hated, they despise him. Now listen, this isn't just a little bit of anger, this is pure hatred. And you'll see that the next trial he goes through is proof of that. But remember this, he had a dream. He had a promise in that dream that one day God would so use him that his family, his brothers, and even his mother and dad would one day bow down before him. Etched in his mind and in his heart, these dreams. And in spite of all that, his brothers just hate him and despise him. But here's what he did. He kept his focus on God. He did not allow his brother's attitude to make him angry, bitter, resentful, and hostile. So he comes to the next big trial in his life. So his father said, your brothers are out in Shechem with the flocks, and so I want you to go and find out how everything is going along. The scripture says they saw him coming, and they said, here comes the dreamer. Now, they didn't just dislike him, they hated him. So they decided, let's just kill him and get rid of him. And we'll just take his garments and kill a goat and dip it in blood and tell his father that he got killed by some kind of beast. And so the oldest one of the brothers, Reuben, said, no, let's do this. Throw him in the pit. Throw him in a pit that had no water, which they would have said, well, then he'll just die of thirst because he couldn't get out by himself. And so Reuben did that with in mind, though, that he would come back somehow and rescue him. Well, so Reuben's off the scene for a little while for some reason, and here he is. Now, his brothers not only hated him, but they're trying to kill him. And what's in his mind? He had a dream. He had a promise from God. So what sustained him through their hatred and bitterness, and we don't have any idea how they treated him when he showed up on the scene because of their hatred. You don't think they said to him, now, Joseph, take off your coat. Take off your coat and stand over here, and we're going to push you into this pit. No. You can imagine, full of hatred and bitterness and jealousy, what they did, what they said to him. So here he is lying at the bottom of this pit. And no doubt crying out, you know, why have you done this? What have I done to you? Whatever it might be. And so leaving him there, his focus was upon God, not his circumstance, because there's nothing he could do about his circumstance. Then, of course, the third trial he goes through is here he is in the pit. And so Judah, remember how important he is? The line of the tribe of Judah. This is the son of Jacob's family through whom the Messiah came. And so Judah says, here's what we should do. Don't kill him. Let's just sell him off to this caravan of Midianites. And so they sold him for 20 shekels. Well, think about this. Here he is now, his brother's hatred and animosity toward him. Not only is that bad enough, he thought he was going to die, but in spite of all that, something inside of him would not let that be a reality. They pick him up, sold him off to these Midianites. Now where's he going? He's getting further and further away from home and his family. Well, when he arrived in Egypt, in the capital probably, he was sold to a man by the name of Potiphar, who was head of the bodyguard of Pharaoh. Now, Pharaoh at this time was probably Ramesses, who was the greatest pharaoh in all of Egyptian history. He was the ruler, not only of Egypt, but what he said went. And he was in absolute control. And Egypt had awesome influence around the world because they were the breadbasket and because of their vast empire. And so here he is now, and he's bought by this man. He can't even speak the language. He doesn't know what to do. So a little time went by. Now remember, he's a teenager when this begins to happen. Little time goes by, and Potiphar begins to observe this Hebrew slave. Now they, of course, would never dare eat with each other because they despised the Hebrews because they were shepherds. That's what they didn't like. And these, their class was so much higher than that. But he kept observing this young man until finally he probably gave him a little task in, a little task there. And he noticed that whatever he did it very well. After a while, he added some of his responsibilities. And the scripture says that he did so well that the Lord was with him. And now his master saw that the Lord was with him and how the Lord caused all that he did to prosper in his hand, that Joseph found favor in his sight and became his personal servant. He made him overseer over his house. All that he owned, he put in Joseph's charge. Came about that from the time he made him overseer in his house and over all that he owned, the Lord blessed the Egyptian's house on account of Joseph. Thus the Lord's blessing was upon all that he owned in the house and in the field. So he left everything he owned in Joseph's charge, and with him that he did not concern himself with anything except the food which he ate. Now, why would he do that? Think about this. More than likely, at some point, Potiphar said, you know, tell me about your background. I know you're a Hebrew, but what's going on? I'm sure he must have told him about his father and about his brothers and how they dumped him in the pit to die, and how he got to Egypt, and I'm sure Potiphar wanted to know that. How did you get here in the first place? And he realized that he'd been sold off by his brothers. And Potiphar was certainly a smart man, and he would not have been the bodyguard of Pharaoh himself. And so he had to recognize this. Here's a young man who does an excellent job at what he does, and he doesn't seem to have any anger in him. He's not bitter. He's not hostile. He's not defending himself. He's not on the defense. He is a Hebrew, but he's not objecting here, and he's not criticizing Egyptians. He's learned the language. Whatever I give him to do, he does very well. So over a period of time, as God demonstrated, listen, his favor in the heart of Joseph, God began to do an awesome work in his life. What I want you to see is this. His focus was always on God, not his circumstances. If his focus had been on his circumstances, he would have grown bitter and resentful and hostile and vengeful and saying probably one of these days, if I ever get a chance, I'm going to break out of this place and I'm going back and somebody's going to have to pay for trying to kill me. None of that. His focus was upon God. He knew that God had allowed him to be in this place. His focus was upon God, not upon his circumstances. And as a result of his response to his trials and heartache and the way people had treated him, in spite of all of that, what happened? God kept him with the right spirit, and I believe a sense of gentleness about him. Very organized, very orderly, good leadership, because he turned everything. That means he turned all of his finances, everything he had, which would be totally unlike an Egyptian, he turned it over to a Hebrew slave. And then everything was going along rather well. And the Bible says, if you'll notice here, in this 39th chapter and the 7th verse, now Joseph was handsome in form and appearance. And Potiphar had a wife. And Potiphar's wife, no doubt, the whole idea of having a Hebrew slave in the household was a very negative thing, the way she responded later. And but she looked at Joseph and noticed he was good-looking and probably very strong. And but most of all, it was his spirit. He had a gentle spirit, very organized, very orderly, probably very a quiet spirit. And the more she noticed him, the less her husband looked, because he's a young man. And so the more she looked at him, the more she lusted after him. The more she lusted after him, the more she plotted and planned that somehow she'd be able to go to bed with this Hebrew slave. Now, they hated Hebrews. But to show you how the devil works, she kept looking and she kept watching and she kept planning. And one day, while everybody else was out of the household, she tried to get him to go to bed with her. And he would not do it. And I want you to notice what he said, because what he said is so very significant in this 39th chapter. Verse 7. It came about in those events that the master's wife looked with desire at Joseph, and she said, "Lie with me." But he refused and said to his master's wife, "Behold with me here. My master does not concern himself with anything in this house, and he's put all that he owns in my charge. There is no one greater with..." Listen. "There is no one greater in this house than I." It does not mean a prideful thing. What he's saying is, I'm the most responsible one and I'm in charge. "And he has withheld nothing from me except you. Because you're his wife, how then could I do this great evil and sin against God?" His focus was always on God. If his focus had slipped from God to this awesome opportunity to lie with Potiphar's wife, he would have been in serious trouble. No matter what she might have promised and what she might have guaranteed, what she might have said, that wasn't what got a hold of him. His focus was always on God. His focus was on God when he was with his family, when they tried to throw him into the pit and kill him, when he was on that trip to Egypt with the Midianites. Always his focus was on God, because God had given him a dream. And he had the promise of God. He didn't have the Word of God as you and I have. You and I, the reason God doesn't put a lot of dreams in people's eyes and minds today is because we don't need dreams. We have something far more certain and specific and promising and encouraging and believable than dreams, because most dreams don't make any sense anyway. And so here he is. And now he is being threatened by this woman. No doubt what she may have said. And so all the servants are gone. So when they happened to be together, and he refused her, he left his coat and left, and so she took it. And as a result, here's what she said. She called the other folks in, and she said, "The Hebrew slave whom you brought to us came into me to make sport of me. And I raised my voice and screamed. He left his garment beside me and fled aside." Now when his master heard the words of his wife, which he spoke to him, saying, this is what your slave did to me. Then, of course, Potiphar was upset, and the scripture says his anger burned. So Joseph's master took him and put him into the jail, the place where the king's prisoners were confined, and he was there in jail. No matter what he did, it's getting worse. Remember, he started out at the age of 17. And somebody says, "Well, what do you think Potiphar really thought?" Here's what I think he thought. "I don't really believe this, but I'm going to have to put him in jail. For the simple reason, if my fellow Egyptians heard that my wife said a Hebrew slave tried to go to bed with her, and I believed the Hebrew slave rather than my wife, that it would have been extremely, extremely disgraceful. So he threw him in jail. Now, why do I believe that? Because if he really had believed that Joseph tried to go to bed with his wife, he'd have had him killed. People were killed for almost nothing. People being killed, almost nothing. And here his wife has accused Joseph of trying to go to bed with her. So he threw him in jail. So started out at 17. Now he's probably 20-some by this point. And if you ask him, do you believe in the one true God? Yes. Well, what's your evidence? Your brothers hated you. They threw you in a pit to die. You got sold in the caravan. You did your best in Potiphar's household, and now you're in jail. On what basis do you believe this God? Because he kept his focus upon God, not upon his circumstances.
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11: Today's scripture reading is Galatians chapter 4, verses 4 and 5. But when the fullness of the time came, God sent forth his Son, born of a woman, born under the law, so that he might redeem those who were under the law, that we might receive the adoption as sons.
4: The Father, Son, and Holy Spirit planned and created a beautiful heaven and earth. Yet even before Adam and Eve were formed, God knew sin would enter the world, causing us to be separated from him. However, a plan for our redemption was already in place. In the fullness of time, the Son of God took on human flesh

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0: The Bible says it is for freedom that Christ has set us free. Here's A Moment with Charles Stanley.
2: What does it mean to be set free in Christ? Somebody says, well, set free from what? And the very question oftentimes reveals that a person is not aware of what's going on in their life. Because you see, if a person is experiencing fear or jealousy or bitterness, unforgiveness, past hurts, addictions, lust, poor self-image, deliberate sins in their life, whatever it might be, attitudes and actions such as these enslave a person. And naturally, you're going to deny it, because you see, that's Satan's strategy. If he can just get you to deny what's going on in your life, what's going to happen is you're going to still be enslaved by that very thing. And it's going to affect your entire life. You may feel on the one hand that you're free, but if you stop and examine your heart, what do you think about when you go to bed at night, the lights are all off, and you're thinking about what you're really doing with your life? What's going on? What are your attitudes? So often, people live enslaved all of their life. Now, the question is, can you be free? And the answer is, yes, you can. Jesus is the one who sets us free. And here's what He said in His Word. In John chapter 8, in this 32nd verse, Jesus said, "And you shall know the truth, and the truth shall make you free." Well, what is this truth that makes us free? Jesus is the liberating power in our life. And there is no freedom apart from Him. Because you see, you may be able to correct a few things in your life, but sin enslaves to the point that only through Jesus Christ can you be set free. He said He came for the purpose to set us free. You say, well, how does that work in my life? Well, remember this. First of all, we have to confess the fact that there is sin in my life. We have to confess the fact that somehow I can't do better. And you see, many people who say, oh, I could stop this if I wanted to. I can quit that. That's not enslaving me. The truth is, it is. And how does that freedom come into your life? By confessing that you are enslaved by that sin. And believing in your heart that when Jesus Christ died on the cross, that death at the cross made it possible for us to live above this sin.
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5: Cloudy skies this evening with a small chance of showers and a low of 8. Clearing in the morning on Saturday, a high of 18. Saturday night, clear skies and a low of 9. Sunshine expected for Sunday with a high of 28. Monday, sunny, a high of 32. Sunny skies on Tuesday with a high of 34 degrees, and Wednesday a mix of sun and cloud with a high of 35. 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

0: From the beginning, God's chosen people have been villainized by a variety of hostile adversaries, and among the most cunning was Haman. He convinced King Ahasuerus to eliminate the Jews from Persia. And if it weren't for one woman's willingness to wait on God and then act on his strength, history would have taken a tragic turn. Today on Insight for Living, Chuck Swindoll replays the grand moment when Esther stepped into the king's presence uninvited. Chuck is teaching from the fifth chapter of the book that bears her name, and he titled today's message, Esther's Finest Hour.
1: The king said to her, "What is troubling you, Queen Esther? What is it that you request? What's your request? Even to have the kingdom, it will be given to you." Esther said, "If it please the king, may the king and Haman come this day to the banquet that I have prepared for him." Here is a woman for 3 days has been working with her maidens on this fabulous banquet she's going to serve her husband, the king, and her enemy, Haman. And she says, I have it ready. By the way, this is a perfect time for me to say, when you wait on the Lord, it doesn't mean that you do weird things, like walk around humming Sweet Hour Prayer. It doesn't mean you go on a hillside and eat birdseed and strum a guitar. It doesn't mean you wear a robe and look for the closest monastery. You go right on with your business. You go right on with your activities. You just focus fully on the Lord. You can do that. While preparing the banquet, she was thinking about how God was working. He gave her the thought, serve a banquet. Invite Haman. Here's what you need to say. She began to capture these fleeting thoughts. It was an unusual surprise to her, I'm sure. Will you notice what she doesn't do? She doesn't tell everything that's troubling her. She doesn't point a finger at Haman. She doesn't play on the king's emotions by bursting into tears and manipulating him to do what she wants him to do. As you can do, ladies, you can do it. You can turn it on. And we can too, men. She determines not to do it her way. She very calmly says, no frenzy, no tears. She says, I planned a banquet. I'd love to have you and Haman attend. Well, the king says, great idea. Banquets are my thing. Verse 5, bring Haman quickly that we may do as Esther desires. Look who is in the driver's seat. Oh, wait, you're going to say Esther. It's the Lord. The Lord is having his way. She is virtually invincible in the nucleus of God's plan. That's the beauty of this whole story. Bring Haman quickly that we may do as Esther desires. So the king and Haman came to the banquet which Esther had prepared. What a surprise. 2 days ago, they had no idea it was going to work. And here they are in the middle of a banquet, and Esther must have been sitting there thinking, isn't God great? I could have lost my head a day ago, and here they are at this banquet I prepared. It's working beautifully. What a surprise. May I say to you that God is still full of surprises, but it takes a sensitive spirit. It takes the ability to still be jolted when he reveals his surprises. You haven't just begun to mouth all these Christian songs, have you? And spout all these Christian verses from this Christian book. You haven't become cauterized, have you? Your Christian life hasn't gotten jaded, has it? See, when that happens, you become calloused and insensitive. And you're in for a life of boredom and mediocrity. The walk of faith is the most adventurous walk, filled with periodic surprises you would never, ever guess. Sometime, Christian talk drives me crazy when it is marked by cliche and tired sayings. Doesn't it just make you want to throw up? especially when you look back a day or two and you realize you were guilty of it. You were guilty of it. And I'll tell you, as long as that's going on in our lives, the Christian life has lost its zip. We're no different from the lost person, except for our eternity. We're just as empty as they. Esther has stepped into a banquet because she was willing to trust God to do the unexpected. Are you still open to the unexpected? I mean, are you really waiting on the Lord to do His will? Let's say you're single and you really want to be married and you're waiting on the Lord to do what? Find you a mate. Are you ready for Him to say, my answer is that you find happiness in being single for the rest of your life? Well, you say, now, wait a minute, that's not surprising. That's tragic for me to think about something like that. You may be married and be in deep water with your mate, and you may think, as you wait on the Lord, God, take care of him, take care of her. And you may be surprised to know in the waiting period the Lord says, we've got to take care of you. You're a greater part of the problem than your mate. You may not have run, but you're a major reason that mate ran. It's hard to hear that, but it could be. Could be with a wayward child that God uses the waiting time for the parent to realize, I'm part of the reason the child is such a rebel. As I look back on the way I reared that boy or that girl, I realize almost too late that I'm part of the problem, not part of the answer. Or God may be saying to you, my plan for you is not you not stay in this area forever like you think you will. Are you open to a move? Are you willing to shift agendas for God to get His way? Oh, I know your roots are deep, and I know you're set, but not that set, are you? I would have never guessed her plan would have been like this, or God's plan, but it was. Here she is at the banquet, verse 6, with the king and with Haman. By the way, she never told the king what was troubling her, remember, up in verse 3? She didn't answer. She said, you got to come to the banquet. So he comes to the banquet. And he says to her, as they're sitting together at that feast, what is your petition? For it shall be granted to you. What is your request? Even to half the kingdom it'll be done. Tell me. Look at her answer. She said, my petition and my request is, come to another banquet. That's what verse 8 is. If I have found favor in the sight of the king, and if it please the king to grant my petition and do what I request, may the king and Haman come to the banquet which I shall prepare for them. And tomorrow, I will do as the king says. This lady is into banquets. I mean, she says, this is a nice one. Tomorrow we'll have another one. So the king says, why not? Okay, we'll go to that one. Can you believe this? So convinced is she of God's hand in the whole thing. I say this carefully. She can almost toy with the situation. She says, let's have another banquet tomorrow. She could have done everything tomorrow that she did today, but she's trusting God. She said, there's something I want to say, and I want to wait till tomorrow, and you're going to find out next message we have on this what tomorrow would bring and why in God's timing it required overnight. His plan is so intriguing. Sometimes my mouth drops open. So he says, sure, let's do it. Now, before the morrow comes, Haman, verse 9, remember Haman? He's the guy you love to hate. Haman went out that day glad and pleased of heart. He is walking on cloud 9. I mean, look at it. When Haman saw Mordecai in the king's gate and that he did not stand up or tremble before him, Haman was filled with anger against Mordecai. He controlled himself, however. Went to his house and sent for his friends and his wife Zeresh. He walks out of this meeting thinking, boy, it was great. I was in an audience with the king and the queen. I was the only one invited to be there. They shared things that only I got to hear. I mean, it was the ultimate opportunity to drop names. Can you imagine Haman at the office the next day? I was with the king and queen last evening. We had a banquet for the three of us. Yes, I was the only one invited. She personally sent me an invitation. I mean, you can imagine that. And he walks out and he runs into Mordecai, who will not stand up or tremble before him. I love Mordecai. He is a great kind of guy. By the way, he is in the king's gate. Remember the last time? He couldn't go in the king's gate because he wore sackcloth with ashes. I take it he's changed clothes because he's now in the king's gate. He senses God's at work. He knows that something great is about to happen, and he's still unintimidated by Haman. So great is Mordecai's God. Haman walks out. Mordecai doesn't stand up or tremble. Haman comes to his home, invites a few friends and his wife. Look at verse 11. Ever been at a party like this? It is the pits. Haman recounted to them the glory of his riches, the number of his sons, and every instance where the king had magnified him, and how he had promoted him above the princes and the servants of the king. Gag me. Can you imagine being in a group like that? Here is a guy who says, now this is what I'm worth. You could just see his wife. Oh boy, we've been over this before. And my sons, chapter 9, verse 10 tells us that he had 10 sons. A Jewish Targum says Haman had 208 other sons in addition to his own 10. It's another story. No need to get into it. But he has a lot of kids, and so he reviews all of the sons, not the quality he has with them, relationship, but how many. What kind of a guy is this? And then he tells instance after instance where he is promoted and exalted. Such arrogance. You would think he had enough to be satisfied, but people like this are never satisfied. He's got one worry. Mordecai, who won't stand up or tremble before him. And you would think if the guy has the world but the tail, has over 200 kids, if he has all of these riches, and if he has been invited to be in an audience with the king and the queen, that'd be enough. But what bothers a person like this is that everybody doesn't bow to them. And if one doesn't, becomes his sole worry. Look at how he puts it. He says he had been promoted and magnified, verse 12, even Esther the queen, let no one but me come with the king to the banquet which she had prepared. Tomorrow I'm invited by her with the king, yet all of this doesn't satisfy me every time I see Mordecai, get it here, the Jew. Hear a little anti-Semitism in that? Every time I see Mordecai the Jew sitting at the king's gate. So his wife pipes up and says, why don't you do something about it? I'm tired of hearing you complain about Mordecai. Zeresh, his wife, and all of his friends said, have a gallows 75 feet high made. And in the morning, ask the king to have Mordecai hanged on it and then go joyfully with the king to the banquet. Haman thought, hot dog of an idea. And he put the guys on the gallows detail, and they started building it. Now, I call that overreacting. 75 feet. That's 7.5 story. And it doesn't mean gallows. You know what the word means? The original word here means tree. In fact, literally, it means pole or stake. They didn't hang them from a noose. In Persia, they impaled them. The pole was thrust into the body, and the body was hung on a pole 7.5 stories high. You know, the Romans got the idea of crucifixion from the Phoenicians, who learned it from the Persians. That's why Jesus was referred to as hanging on a tree or on a pole. Romans developed the idea of driving nails in the hands, but the Persians simply impaled the body on a pole. It was an anguishing, torturous death. You see, that's what you do with people you hate. And that's why Jesus was put on a cross. It pleased him to do that. And he went to sleep that night listening to the thump and the bump and the pounding of the construction crew through the night as they were building the pole on which his enemy would hang. It's a great story. It certainly isn't anywhere near over. But let me pause here and say some things that are what I call direct and timely advice for today. Let me share with you three or four thoughts that I get as I read through this passage regarding our lives and how we must deal with difficult situations. Here's the first. When preparing for an unprecedented event, wait on the Lord before getting involved. When preparing for an unprecedented event, wait on the Lord before getting involved. Maybe I said it too quickly earlier, so I want to repeat it now. At least as important as the thing we are waiting for is the work God does while we wait. He works on us. He works on others. He works on our circumstances. If we plunge in, if we run ahead, as it were, his hands are tied, and we frustrate the better arrangement. You're on the verge of a big decision. I suggest you wait. You wait. Don't hurry. Especially if it's unprecedented. If you have to cut a new path. If you're walking a journey that you've never walked before and there's no map. Better wait. Better wait for the Lord. And I don't know how long. Could be 3 days. Could be 3 weeks. Could be 3 months. But in the waiting period, don't get involved. Wait on the Lord. Here's a second. When dealing with an unpredictable person, count on the Lord to open doors and hearts. When dealing with an unpredictable person, I'm thinking here of the king, count on the Lord to open doors and hearts. And remember Proverbs 16:7, when a man's ways please the Lord, he makes even his enemies to be at peace with him. Count on the Lord to do that. Amazing things happen to our courage while we're waiting. Rather than getting more afraid, we become less afraid. The Lord becomes more important. His presence overshadows the threatening, even intimidating circumstances that would otherwise immobilize us or paralyze our thoughts. When dealing with an unpredictable person, count on the Lord to open doors and hearts. Here's a third thought. I get it again from chapter 5. When working through an unpleasant situation, trust the Lord for enduring patience. When working through an unpleasant situation, trust the Lord for enduring patience. Realize the patience she had to carry out when she was in the presence of Haman, the man who hated her people. Realize the patience she had to have to serve the banquet, only to serve another banquet, and to wait for just the right time. Perhaps she sensed it wasn't the right time. In situations that are unpleasant, timing is as important as actions, sometimes more so. Pace yourself. It takes patience for the situation to become bearable and workable. Fourth and finally, when standing against an unprincipled enemy, ask the Lord for invincible courage. When standing against an unprincipled enemy, ask the Lord for invincible courage. You know what occurred to me when I was speaking on this earlier? Perhaps in the midst of that first banquet, she sensed a growing invincibility and courage. And she sensed the need for that to continue to build for her to say what she's going to say as recorded in chapter 6. When standing against an unprincipled enemy, ask the Lord for invincible courage. The good news is God will grant you your request. It may not be as you plan, but He will give you the courage to see it through. I said earlier, nothing touches the heart like a song, like a story. You know the one to whom we sing more songs than to any other person who has ever lived? Jesus Christ. There are more songs composed to the person of Jesus Christ than to any other human being who ever lived. You know why? Because his story is like none other. Did you know that they put him on a pole? That they hung him up to die? Did you know that more people hated him than loved him? You know that more cheered than wept? You know that when he died, more applauded than sighed? Despised and hated by men and women, he died. Why do we sing to him then? Because like no other person who ever died, he came back from the dead alive. And he gave us a song. He arose from the grave, and he still lives. Now the question, real question is do you know why he died? Not because some Haman hated him and decided to put him on a pole. He died because you and I are sinners. The only way to satisfy the demand of a holy God in dealing with humanity was to pay the penalty for sin. And that required the price of blood from the unspotted Lamb of God, Jesus himself. I'd like us to bow together for a moment of reflection. For some of us, a time of gratitude, and for others, a time of decision. All the way through this message, I've talked about waiting on the Lord. Now I'm going to encourage you to do just the opposite. If you do not know this Lord Jesus Christ, to whom I referred here at the end of the message, you don't need to wait any longer. You can meet him today in the sacred sanctuary of your heart, where he has built a conscience, where you have been pouring sin and failure and hopelessness all the years of your life. And he has come to cleanse your heart and to give you a new inner person, a new being on the inside. He's come to forgive you and to release you from the grinding prison of guilt. Today, the Lord Jesus Christ is knocking on that door, waiting for you to open it. Won't you let him in today? In a big church like this, it's easy to busy ourselves with finding our cars and getting into our vehicles and finding our way to home or to lunch, and to miss the most significant part of a worship service, and that is coming face to face with the reality of Jesus Christ's death and resurrection. Come today. Don't put this off any longer. You're surrounded by people who, like you, thought they could make up their mind later and finally came to the realization that the most intelligent decision they could make was to give their life to Christ. Father, I thank you today that in the incomplete story that we are reading and learning, there is truth to live by. Thank you for giving some this day courage to continue to wait, for giving others the determination to stand alone, even if it means personal loss and public misunderstanding. Thank you for modern day Esthers, women and men alike, who have stood up to be counted. They model for us what the Christian life is all about. And Father, I pray for the person who, like Haman himself, has blamed others for his unhappiness and deserves the very gallows upon which he would place Mordecai, that you'd bring us to an end of our blaming, bring us to an end of our sinful lifestyle, and bring us face to face with the claims of Jesus Christ. We this day acknowledge his right to rule in our lives, and may he be glorified with our decision to trust him and him alone for eternal life. We pray together in the name of Christ our Lord. Amen.
0: What Esther discovered in those 3 days of waiting, God wants you to discover too. That his timing is perfect, his strength is sufficient, and his hand is never far away. This is Insight for Living and the Bible teaching of Chuck Swindoll. 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
2: Cloudy skies this evening with a small chance of showers and a low of 8. Clearing in the morning on Saturday, a high of 18. Saturday night, clear skies and a low of 9. Sunshine expected for Sunday with a high of 28. Monday, sunny, a high of 32. Sunny skies on Tuesday with a high of 34 degrees, and Wednesday a mix of sun and cloud with a high of 35. 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
4: 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You're at wit's end asking the question, if a duck flies, why is a chicken?
8: Hello, Jimmy?
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8: Well, huh?
4: Let me guess. You're an English teacher, right? I know what kind of people listen to this show. The kind who are a couple of tacos short of a fiesta platter. What does your father do?
9: He's a door-to-door salesman.
4: Really? Does he sell, like, doors?
9: No.
4: Because that would make him a door-to-door door salesman. 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You all have a couple of hens left out in the yard.
9: We went to Washington.
4: Really? Why?
9: For a vacation. We were tourists.
4: Tourists? Ha! 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And you're my type of people. 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
10: Well, that's my demonstration tape. What'd you think, guys?
11: I feel the technical quality is superb.
10: You ought to, Eugene. You produced it.
11: Really? Well, that was a very nice job, Eugene.
12: Thank you, Mr. Whitaker. But as I've mentioned before, there is an aspect that still mystifies me.
11: And what's that, Eugene?
12: Why do people want to call in just to be teased?
10: Because it's entertaining. They're being noticed. All those callers can now say they were teased on my show. It's a sign of popularity, a status symbol.
12: Ah.
11: You understand now, Eugene?
12: Not at all.
10: What do you think, Mr. Whitaker?
11: Well, I thought the tape was very amusing, Jimmy.
10: Amusing?
11: Well, pretty funny.
10: That's better.
11: I do have a bit of concern, though.
10: What do you mean, concern?
11: Well, I think sometimes you get a little close to the edge. Your banter comes awfully close to being insults. You gotta be careful what you say, Jimmy. You could hurt somebody's feelings. You understand?
10: Sure, Mr. Whitaker. I understand. Well, I better go.
11: Well, where are you going?
10: Oh, didn't I tell you? The reason I had the tape made is because I've got an appointment with Crying Brian Dern.
12: Who?
10: The most popular talk jock at Odyssey 105 Radio. He's going to give me an evaluation of my program.
11: Oh, well, that sounds exciting. Let us know how it turns out.
10: I will. See you later.
11: Bye, Jimmy.
12: Goodbye. Very enterprising young man.
11: He certainly is. Oh, speaking of enterprising, Eugene, I have an errand I need you to run for me.
12: My bicycle and myself are at your disposal.
11: Well, you won't be able to use your bike for this one. I need you to go to the Riley Farm.
12: Oh, the Riley Farm?
11: Yep. Tom has some watermelons for us. You can't carry them on your bike. You'll have to drive.
12: Drive?
11: Uh-huh. You know how to get out there, don't you?
12: Oh, yes, sir.
11: Good. Well, here are the keys to the truck. Tom's expecting you. Well, what's the matter?
12: Mr. Whitaker, I'm afraid I cannot comply with your request.
11: You mean you won't do it?
12: No, sir. I mean, I can't do it. At least not legally.
11: Eugene, what are you talking about?
12: Well, this is rather embarrassing to admit, Mr. Whitaker, but I don't have a driver's license.
11: You don't have a driver's license?
12: Please, Mr. Whitaker, lower your vocal amplification. This is not information I wish to share with the world at large.
11: Oh, well, I'm sorry, Eugene, but you know, this is quite a surprise. I mean, you are in college, after all.
12: Which is one of the reasons why I lack a license. My studies have always been so demanding, I simply haven't had the time to pursue many of the areas of daily convenience. Bicycling is also far more environmentally and physically advantageous, you know.
11: Cars may cause a lot of pollution, but they're also something of a necessity these days.
12: Evidently.
11: Well, you should consider getting your license. Doesn't take long, and you'd be helping me out.
12: Well, what's involved?
11: There's a brief written exam and a road test. There's really nothing to it. Should be a breeze for you.
12: Very well, then. I shall pursue it. May I take the rest of the afternoon to do so?
11: Oh, well, I guess I can send Connie out to Tom's when she comes in. Sure, Eugene. Go get him.
12: Thank you, Mr. Whitaker.

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1: That's it, Mr. Dern. What do you think?
2: Well...
1: It's all right. You should be brutal with me. Don't spare me because I'm young. I can take it.
2: Oh, I don't think you're going to have to take anything. I liked it.
1: You did?
2: Yeah. On the whole, I thought it was pretty good, but...
1: But what?
2: Well, there are a few technical problems. You know, the mic placement? You should try to put it so you're sort of talking past it instead of right into it.
1: Past it. Okay, what else?
2: Well, you might also want to take it easy on the effects. People want to hear you, not a bunch of crazy sounds.
1: Take it easy on crazy sounds.
2: Yeah. And...
1: And what?
2: Well, in my opinion, your main problem is you're a little too conservative in places, you know?
1: Conservative?
2: Yeah. I mean, you're funny, but, well, you don't move in for the kill often enough.
1: Move in for the kill. What do you mean?
2: Well, for instance, that spelling thing you did with great and great. Did you do anything more after that?
1: Well, no, that was pretty much the end.
2: Well, see, you should have kept going. Start ranting and raving about the lack of quality education and teachers in the public schools. And that thing about Washington, a perfect opportunity to rip those bozos apart. People love it when you go crazy. What you got here are great beginnings, but you gotta follow through.
1: Oh, what else?
2: I can't give away all my secrets.
1: Oh, please. I want to learn. Just one more. Please.
2: Well, all right. I'll give you a surefire laugh-getter. Whenever you can, record people without them knowing it.
1: I tried that, but I really didn't get anything all that good.
2: No. You don't stop there. After you record them, you cut the tape into clips, like you did on your demo. Now, that way, by asking the right questions, you can make them say whatever you want them to say.
1: Oh.
2: What's the matter?
1: Well, I was just thinking that when you do that, won't people be insulted?
2: Insulted? You see those bags over in the corner?
1: Yeah.
2: That's mail from listeners I've insulted. They love it. That's why we're on the air.
1: Wow, but don't you get any bad mail?
2: Yeah, for one or two people who are really uptight or who have no sense of humor, but I never worry about them. For one thing, there aren't many of them, thank goodness. And for another thing, well, we're only kidding around, right?
1: Yeah. Yeah, right.
2: Sure we are. This is all in fun, you know? I mean, if they can't take a joke, forget them.
1: Yeah, forget them. That's great, Mr. Dern. Thanks.
2: Glad to be of service, Jimmy. I think you've got the makings of a first-rate broadcaster. If you keep practicing.
1: Really? Wow! Would it be okay if I played you my new and improved demo? Once I make it, that is.
2: Absolutely. You come in anytime.
1: Great. Well, I guess I better go. Thanks again.
2: You're welcome. And hey, keep those ears tuned.
1: Right. Bye.
2: Bye. So much for public relations.

0: Well, hi there, Jimmy.
1: Hi, Mr. Whitaker.
0: See, you got your tape deck with you again.
1: Yep.
0: You do realize it's running, don't you?
1: Oh, yeah. You never can tell when a good soundbite will come up.
0: Well, that's true, but you may spend a fortune in batteries waiting for one.
1: I never thought of that. Maybe I better turn it off.
0: Good idea. So, how'd your meeting go yesterday?
1: Fantastic. Mr. Dern liked my tape. He said I have the makings of a first-rate broadcaster. I've just got to keep on practicing.
0: Well, that's wonderful, Jimmy. Congratulations.
1: He even gave me some ideas on how to make my show better and funnier.
0: Well, did one of them include running your tape player all the time?
1: No, that was my own innovation. I'm going to use his ideas, though.
0: Well, I can't wait to hear them.
1: You will. He also gave me some suggestions on how to improve the technical quality of the recording.
0: Well, that was nice of him.
1: Yeah. So, I need to talk to Eugene. Do you know where he is?
0: Well...
2: Mr. Whitaker!
0: I think that's him now.
2: Mr. Whitaker? Mr. Whitaker.
1: Hi, Eugene.
2: Oh, hello.
1: I needed to talk to you about...
2: Would you pardon me for just one moment, please? Mr. Whitaker, might I have a moment or two of your time?
0: Eugene, I think Jimmy has something he wants to talk to you about.
2: Huh? Oh, I'm sorry, young Barclay. Could it wait until I've talked with Mr. Whitaker? I have something rather urgent to discuss with him.
0: Urgent?
1: Urgent?
2: Urgent!
1: Urgent. Sure, Eugene. Go right ahead.
2: Mr. Whitaker?
0: All right. Come on in the kitchen, Eugene.
2: Thank you. If you'll excuse us, Jimmy.
1: No problem. looks like a good opportunity to use the surefire laugh getter. Well, little tape tech, it's time to go to work.
2: It's absolutely incredible, Mr. Whitaker. Unbelievable. I cannot believe that occurred.
0: Just calm down and tell me what the problem is.
2: I have no driver's license.
0: Well, didn't you take the test?
2: Of course I took the test.
0: So what happened?
2: I failed it. I flunked it.
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0: understand? Why do we drive on a parkway and park on a driveway, huh? And another thing, why do they call it a boxing ring when it's square, huh? Questions for you to ponder while we take a break. 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
1: Well, Jimmy certainly sounds like he's in top form today.
2: Indeed, Mr. Whitaker. Everyone appears to be enjoying him greatly.
1: Yes, I have to admit I was kind of concerned when he went to see that darn fellow.
2: I beg your pardon?
1: You know, crying Brian Dern, remember?
2: Oh, yes. Well, understandable. From what I gather, he doesn't exactly have a pristine reputation.
1: No, but it seems he's helped Jimmy. Just goes to show you that you shouldn't judge people, huh?
2: No, sir. Speaking of rendering assistance to those in need, I'd like to thank you for supporting me yesterday during my crisis.
1: Well, you're welcome, Eugene. Like I said, I really don't think it's anything to get upset about. It's happened to a lot of people.
2: But not to me. Not ever. That's why it was such a shock. Anyway, I want you to know that I appreciate your confidentiality.
3: Think nothing of it.
2: Well, it seems we are in need of some fresh glasses. I shall retrieve them post-haste.
1: Thank you, Eugene. Oh, and you better bring some spoons out while you're at it.
2: As you wish.
0: We're back. This is Jimmy Barkley and the Jimmy Barkley Show here on KYDS Kids Radio. And today, I'm starting a brand new feature. It's called... Secret, Secret, I've Got a Secret.
1: I wonder what this is all about.
0: And to kick off our first edition, our microphones caught up with one of the most popular persons here at Wits End, that main tower of brain power, Eugene Meltzner.
1: Eugene?
0: So tell us, Eugene, what is your secret?
4: I have no driver's license.
5: What?
1: Oh no.
0: You have no license, and you're in college. I'm sure we're all wondering the same thing as Mr. Whitaker.
6: Didn't you take the test?
0: Well, Eugene, how about it?
4: Of course I took the test.
6: So, what happened?
0: Yeah?
4: I flunked it.
5: Mr. Whitaker, what is going on?
1: I don't know, but I can tell you what's going off, and right now. Excuse me.
0: Degrees and encyclopedic knowledge. The keeper of facts and figures. In short, the smartest guy in Odyssey flunked your driver's test.
4: I flunked it.
0: Shocking, shocking, shocking. Absolutely shocking. You know, it's amazing the things you hear when you... Oh, hey, it looks like we have a guest. Mr. John Avery... Hey!
7: Due to circumstances beyond his control, the rest of the Jimmy Barkley Show will not be heard today.
0: Not be heard? You're turning me off! But, Mr. Whitaker...
1: I can't believe it. I just can't believe it.
8: But Mr. Whitaker...
1: I can't believe that you would do such a thing, especially after I expressly told you to be careful about what you say. Do you remember me telling you that? Do you?
8: Yes.
1: Then why'd you go ahead with this?
8: I'm trying to entertain people.
1: What you were doing is not entertainment.
8: Sure it is. People were laughing, weren't they? Well, that's all I'm trying to do, is make people laugh.
1: Just because people laugh at something doesn't automatically make it entertaining. Besides, that kind of laughter isn't desired at Wits End.
8: But everyone knows it's all in fun.
1: Fun?
8: Yeah, I mean, this isn't hurting anybody.
1: Not hurting anyone?
8: No! People have to learn to laugh at themselves. And if they can't take a joke, well, forget them.
1: I can't believe my ears. Did you learn this nonsense from Brian Dern?
8: Well, yeah.
1: Figures. Let me tell you something, Jimmy. Dern is 100% dead wrong. Flippant remarks and jokes of this sort do hurt people, badly. Eugene was very upset about what you did.
8: But I'm just fooling around.
1: Not on this station, you're not. As of now, you are off the air.
8: But Mr. Whitaker...
1: I'm sorry, Jimmy, but you've proven you can't be trusted. This radio station is here to build people up, not tear them down. Until you can learn to do that, you're off.
8: I'm off. I've got the most popular show on the station, and I'm off. People really can't take a joke.
9: Hey, Jimmy!
8: Oh, hi, Charlie.
9: Hey, Van, listen. You're on the radio.
8: You mean I was on the radio. My show just got canceled.
9: I'm not talking about your show. I'm talking about the Crying Brian Dern show.
8: What?
10: Oh, yeah. So anyway, this local kid, Jimmy Barkley is his name. He
3: comes into my office with his so-called demo tape.
8: So-called?
3: And he says he wants me to evaluate it for him. Well, I thought it would be a good idea to record this whole conversation.
8: What?
3: So I say, are you sure you want me to do this? And this is what he says.
0: Oh, please. Don't spare me because I'm young. I can take it. Please.
8: But I didn't say that.
3: Now, I'm beginning to think this kid is a couple of tacos short of a fiesta platter, you know?
8: Hey, that's my
3: line.
8: So
3: I tell him, okay, this tape is a joke, right?
8: A joke?
3: A complete and total joke.
8: But he said he liked it.
3: Then I say, you want me to go on? And he says,
0: it's all right. You should be brutal with me.
3: So now I'm thinking that this kid really does have a few hens left out in the yard, you know what I'm saying? I mean, he's the type of guy who takes an IQ test and forgets to write his name. But I tell him, all right, you really shouldn't give up your paper route. And, well, he looks at me for a second, and I say, you want more? And I kid you not, this is what he says.
0: Just one more. Move in for the kill.
3: Can you believe that? So I told him flat out, you just don't have what it takes, kid. Your voice isn't very good, your jokes are stale, and you have no timing. So, Jimmy, pal, if you're listening, I'm doing you a favor. I mean, it's better that you find out now from me that you have no talent than for you to keep trying year after year and never make it, you know? I mean, sure, you may be humiliated now, but trust me, one of these days, you'll thank me. All right, we gotta go to a sponsor. This is Crying Brian Dern on Odyssey 105.
9: Wow, did you really say all those things, Jimmy?
2: Jimmy?

0: No talent. Great. Just great.
1: Salutations, Master Barclay.
0: Eugene.
1: Partaking of the park's natural beauty?
0: Something like that.
1: Young Charles came into Wit's End and told us of your experience. Mr. Whittaker suggested that I find you to, talk.
0: Look, if you want to yell at me, Eugene, go ahead. I deserve it.
1: Actually, Mr. Whittaker had something different in mind. He felt that I would be uniquely qualified to comfort you, seeing as how I recently suffered through a similar experience.
0: Yeah, but I caused your similar experience.
1: Indeed you did. And it gave me no small amount of embarrassment, I might add.
0: I didn't mean for it to, Eugene. I'm sorry. I just wanted to make him laugh, that's all. I guess there's a fat chance of that now.
1: Why?
0: Didn't Charlie tell you what Dern said? I have no talent. Besides, I've been pulled off the air.
1: Well, I believe that if you show Mr. Whittaker you can be responsible, he'll put you back on the air. And for what it's worth, I think Mr. Dern is wrong.
0: You do?
1: Yes. You have talent, Jimmy. It's raw, rather immature, certainly untamed, occasionally unprincipled, but definitely there.
0: Thanks, Eugene, I guess. But do you really think Mr. Whittaker will give me another chance?
1: Well, we could make another demo tape and find out.
0: Could we? I mean, you'd do that for me?
1: On one condition.
0: What?
1: This time, keep me behind the microphone.
0: You got it, Eugene.
2: And so he turns to me and says, "Never wrestle with the pig. You both just get dirty. And the pig likes it." Well, this is Jimmy Barclay on Kids Radio here at Wit's End.
3: I'll be back. I just gotta go get some lunch.
4: Well, it's about time you came out. Mr. Dern?
3: Ah. Oh, yeah? What can I do for you, old-timer?
4: My name is John Whittaker. I'm a friend of Jimmy Barclay.
3: Who?
4: The youngster you made fun of on your program a couple of days ago.
3: Oh, yeah, that kid. Well, look, if you want to rake me over the coals or scream at me, let's get it over with. I got a lot of things to do.
4: Well, I didn't come here to scream or rake you over the coals. I came to thank you.
3: Well, you came to thank me? For what?
4: For teaching a young man a very important...

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5: Cloudy skies this evening with a small chance of showers and a low of 8. Clearing in the morning on Saturday, a high of 18. Saturday night, clear skies and a low of 9. Sunshine expected for Sunday with a high of 28. Monday, sunny, a high of 32. Sunny skies on Tuesday with a high of 34 degrees. And Wednesday, a mix of sun and cloud with a high of 35. 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